0: Kansas Stadium on the campus of the University of Kansas in Lawrence. Missouri's captains have made their way onto the sideline over on the east side of the stadium. We're in the northeast corner of the stadium. We look down and we see the Missouri Tigers clad in the white jersey with the black pants and the black helmet with those traditional three stripes on top, getting set to take the field. The video board to the south end showing Kansas emerging from its locker room as Eli Drinkwitz and the Tigers arrive on the turf here at the booth. Hi, everyone. I'm Mike Kelly. Howard Richards is alongside. We're so blessed to be with you tonight for this matchup between these two schools and these two states that quite frankly don't like one another.
1: No doubt. And you know, there was not a whole lot of fanfare leading up to this rivalry game, but now that we are here in David Booth Stadium, it's all changed. I mean, everyone is so pumped and exhilarated about what we're going to see here tonight.
0: Got off the buses, promptly met by a number of Kansas fans with a few choice words for the Missouri team and the traveling party. Everybody's got a plan until you get hit in the mouth, And so let's see what happens once this game gets underway as the captains make their way to the middle of the field. Quick point.
1: Well, the one thing we're going to know is this Kansas team is a lot better than the Kansas team Missouri faced last year. I think this game will be a close matchup.
0: Andy Koltynecki back as the offensive coordinator with Lance Leipold, and his impact will be interesting to watch. And again, eye discipline for Missouri, very important. Referees have got the captains at midfield, and that's where our buddy Chris Gervino stands by.
2: SEC crew tonight, Jason Autry, our referee, has the captains.
3: You're the visiting team, so you're going to call it. This is the coin, this is heads. Kansas is the home team, they're going to call it. That's heads, that's tails. The eagle is tails. Call it before I flip it.
4: All right, tails.
3: He's called tails. I'm going to let it hit the ground. It is tails. You have won the toss.
2: Blake Craig and the Tigers win the toss, Mike, and they will defer and kick to KU.
0: Let's beat the starters.
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14: Punter Bruno Royce, Curitiba, Brazil.
5: Long snapper Brett LeBlanc, Elkhorn, Wisconsin.
0: Bruno Royce will kick off, 5 for 5, kicking into the end zone last week in the opener against Arkansas Pine Bluff. It is 12 kickoffs as a collegiate, 7 at Florida State, and 5 last week. He is 12 for 12 in terms of touchbacks. Missouri will kick from right to left. Dylan Edwards and Dupree back deep awaiting the kickoff. Folks, we hope you enjoy it here on the Central Bank Tiger Network from Learfield. Only 32,000 is capacity, as the booth is still under construction. It'll eventually be in the mid-40s, but a lot of energy in the building as we get ready to begin things tonight on a gorgeous night here in Lawrence.
1: Thought we see more black and gold representing Mizzou tonight, but KU fans have showed up in full force.
0: So Royce, the right-footed kicker, ready to kick it off. Edwards standing at his goal line, awaits the kick. We are underway in Lawrence. High end over and kick will not be returned as it sails out of the back of the end zone. So the quarterback is Isaiah Marshall out of Southfield.

0: Michigan, 14 of 19 a week ago, 246 yards completed, 74% of his passes, did not throw an interception. He did throw two touchdown passes. KU opens. Bruin the tight end to the left of the formation, Kubeka. Kubeka will start at wide receiver. Cam Pickett expected to play, by the way, their veteran receiver from Chicago. Tigers have Gracial up front with Marshall, Kitchen, and Smith, the defensive end, two safeties back. Tight end lines up to the left of Marshall out of the pistol. He's got Willis behind him. In motion, Nagy behind the formation. Turn, handed to Willis, running left, tried to hurdle right into the arms of Nick Rodriguez for maybe a half yard on first down. Brings up second and a long nine for the Jayhawks as they bring in Edwards. They also bring in Cox, a wide receiver, and Butler, a tight end.
1: Nice job by Santana Banner up in the box, making the tackle as the running back tried to jump or hurdle the offensive line.
0: Butler, one tight end, tight to the left side. Two receivers split out to the right side. Cox along with Kubeka, now Edwards splits out right. Snap it to Marshall, throw it underneath, juggled and dropped it about the 29-yard line by Nas Cox, who then throws a forearm towards Darius Smith, who was in his ear about the drop. Brings up third and a long nine for Kansas on its opening possession.
1: Not sure Darius Smith is the guy you want to throw a forearm at, but we'll have to watch that little tete-a-tete a little bit later.
0: Cam Pickett comes in at wide receiver along with Nick McMillan. Three receivers, Kubeka, McMillan, and Pickett to the right side. Now he in motion. Willis now comes back behind the quarterback, offset to the left side of Marshall on a third and a long nine. Snap it, looking right. Pressure, throws it over the middle, and it's incomplete. Behind the intended target, Cam Pickett brings up a fourth down, a three and out for Kansas. Good coverage by the Ole Miss transfer, Chris Graves. Kansas did not have to punt last week in its opener against LIU.
1: The pressure was by Dayton Hopkins, the backup edge rusher, who is an outstanding developing defensive end for the Missouri Tigers.
0: Damarian Folks on, awaiting the punt from Matt Gill, his first of the season. He'll be kicking from left to right, standing at his 10. Folks back at the Missouri 35. Man comes in motion, rugby style kick, end over end. Folks calls for the fair catch, fields the ball at about the 30-yard line, and that's where Missouri's first possession will start after a 43-yard punt by Matt Gill. So Missouri takes over on offense. The Tigers, Austin Simmons, in his first start as a Missouri player, threw four touchdown passes, completed 89% of his passes. He was 17 of 19 for 252. Caden Green back for his 25th start at Missouri, his 30th of his career. That's a big help for Missouri at left tackle.
1: Yeah, no doubt. I mean, just his sheer presence makes a difference for the Tigers. Hopefully he's at 100% tonight.
0: Roberts offset to the right. Twins deep side in a slot to the left side, the tight end Norfleet. Two receivers split to the right and Alubide to the left. Simmons throws underneath. He's got Norfleet at the 34, wrestled forward towards the 35-yard line. Brought down by Quincy Davis. They lost one of their linebackers, Bam Crouch, to a right shoulder in the first quarter a week ago against LIU. And so Davis moves into that starting weak side linebacker position. Pickup of five. Missouri's got its second and five from its 35-yard line. Just underway here in Lawrence with 13:47 to play in the first quarter. Out of the pistol with Roberts lined up. Bad snap from Giudice. Ball is covered on the turf by Missouri. Now to the point of Giudice, we notice that his pinky and his right index finger both taped. Lots of tape around the right hand, and he had problems in warm-up snapping the football.
1: And it looks like those problems have continued, at least on one particular play.
0: Simmons got to it, loss of one on the play. Third and six coming up for Missouri, operating from its 34. Loud crowd here in Lawrence trying to influence the Tigers. Four-man front, Santiago lines up in one side at a defensive end. In motion, Caden Lee. Simmons steps up, fires over the middle. Seam pattern incomplete as he bounced it between two defenders. They had bracket coverage. Davis along with the linebacker in coverage on Caden Lee, so it brings up a fourth down. So Kansas goes three and out. Missouri returns the favor. Tate Nagy, a very, very dangerous punt returner, awaits it as on comes Bruno Royce to punt, averaging 43 and a half yards last week against Arkansas Pine Bluff.

0: was brushed as he let go of the ball. Not sure if that affected the throw at all.
1: From his 19-yard line, awaiting the snap from Brett LeBlanc. Moving to his right, Royce hits it. A high spiral, angling towards the far sideline, away from Nagy. Bounces inside the four and skips into the end zone for a touchback. Lots of extracurricular activity after the whistle already unfolding on this game. We're underway in Lawrence, 12:52 to play in the first quarter. No score between Missouri and Kansas. 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
1: It's Matt Michaels, our producer, does a terrific job for us. Brad Trinago with us, making a rare road trip. Couldn't talk Barrett Bannister into making the trip to Lawrence, Kansas, but we wish him well wherever he is. We're glad to have you here on the Tiger Network. Missouri and Kansas, the 122nd time, first time in Lawrence since 2005. Kansas went 3-and-out on its first possession. Jayhawks take over at their 20 after the touchback on the punt. Marshall and Gracial up front defensively. Interior tackles with Darius Smith and Langdon Kitchen. The linebackers, Woodyard and also Rodriguez. The safeties, Dotson, Banner, along with Greco, and the cornerbacks, LaLea, along with Chris Graves.
0: I really think that Gracial and Marshall in the middle of that line have really got to make an impact tonight.
1: Brun tight to the right, three receivers to the left. Running back Willis is offset to the left side. In motion, Nagy back to the right side. Out of the shotgun, fake the handoff. Marshall keeping, gets a block. Hemmed in at the 19, wrestled down at the 20. Good play in the open field. First by LaLea, the safety, to force him upfield, and then he right into the pursuit of Nick Rodriguez.
0: Excellent play by the defense. They read it perfectly, sprinted to the football. And when these runners bounce outside, Mizzou has to be able to contain them.
1: And I thought what you saw on that play was the pursuit speed of Missouri defensively, the side-to-side speed. Two tight ends, Butler wing to the left. Brun now shifts in motion, offset to the right of the quarterback out of the pistol with Edwards lined up behind him on a second and 10. Play action fake, sliding to the left with pressure, throws it out, pattern caught by McMillan at the 45 to midfield, out of bounds at the Missouri 49-yard line. A first down on a left-to-right cross to Nick McMillan for 31, his sixth reception of the season.
0: And Marshall was patient. He had time to get rid of it. a nice route.

0: by Marshall, kind of a deep over route underneath the Mizzou third layer of the secondary. And it was a beautiful throw.
1: Beat LaLea in coverage, and he just got the ball off because Missouri did get in his grill. But a nice, accurate throw by Marshall. Kansas with its the first down of the game. Three receivers split to the left. In motion, Nagy behind the formation. Ball on the right hash. Hands off, keeping it. Marshall running right. Forward progress to the Missouri 45. Brought down by Dotson. And also in on the tackle for Missouri Kitchen. Pick up a three on the play. Mark it down at the 44-yard line of Mizzou.
0: Dotson played that star position perfectly. In the box, turned the play inside. Nice hit on the quarterback. Had a little help from another defender.
1: Jason Dow from Cahokia in defensively at tackle for Missouri. Willis back in it, running back offset. Left two receivers, short split to the right. Now Edwards comes in motion. Fake the jet sweep, looking right. Marshall now throws. Got a man open. Kabeka sailed it high. Dotson in coverage for Missouri. Incomplete pass brings up a third down and six for Kansas from the Missouri 44. Darius Smith with pressure on the quarterback.
0: Yeah, and that ball sailing out of the quarterback's hands, but you know, got to feel good because Dotson was right there. Even if the receiver gets his hands on it, the ball's thrown better, maybe he collides with the receiver and breaks up that pass.
1: Kansas 0 for 1 on third down in this game. 11:03 to play in the first quarter. Kansas has it. Third down and six from the Mizzou 44. Second possession of the game for the Hawks. Kabeka comes to the left side along with Cox, and now joining them, McMillan. Three receivers left, tight end Brune to the right. Moving the pocket to the left side as Marshall tosses it high and incomplete as he was, again, pressured by Woodyard and Rodriguez, the two linebackers. Incomplete pass intended for Kabeka. Brings up a fourth down. On comes Gill to punt.
0: You saw the quickness of Marshall. He got outside of Darius Smith. And what Smith and the other edge rushers for the Tigers have to do is come more upfield instead of chasing down the line of scrimmage, especially with a quarterback with the speed quickness of Isaiah Marshall.
1: Gill stands at the Kansas 41, back deep inside the Missouri 10. Damarian Folks for Missouri. Gill hits it with the right foot. End over end coverage style kick. Folks calls for the fair catch, lets it go over his head. Bounces at the five, and it's down at the two. Good job by Kansas and special teams to force Missouri to start its possession deep in its own end at the two, as Kansas did a good job of getting down in coverage. It was Todd, the defensive back, who was there to field it. Timeout on the field, 10:49 to play in the first quarter. Missouri and Kansas, no score on the Central Bank Tiger Network from Learfield.
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1: pig learn work on

0: right side of the offensive line for Missouri. Judice the center. On the left side, Tristan Wilson and Caden Green. First and 10 for Mizzou as the Tigers take over deep in their own end. Operating from the 2-yard line. Roberts lined up behind Simmons in the pistol. Norfleet offset to the left of the quarterback in the backfield as well. Six in the box for Kansas. Movement up front, and there's the noise as they're snapping the football with the Kansas student section right behind them in the south end zone. False start against Missouri, half the distance. Moves the football, nose of the football, just touching the 1-yard line. Ball security of the utmost importance here on first down and 11. Deep handoff, Roberts angles right. Forward progress out to about the 4. And again, some pushing and shoving after the play between Davis and the offensive lineman, Caden Green. A pickup of 3 on the play.
1: Well, you got a little bit of breathing room. You got their backs away from the goal line, which is always helpful.
0: Second down and 9 for Missouri. Alubide and Lee split to the right of the formation. Tied into the left is Norfleet. Jordan Harris wing to the right side. Offset to the right is the running back, Roberts. Simmons walks behind his offensive line, moving from left to right, telling them the change in the play. Play clock down to 9. Simmons out of the shotgun, standing in his end zone. Takes the snap, moving to his right. Throws it incomplete. Ball was batted at the line of scrimmage. Big Leroy Harris out of Brentwood, Tennessee, transferred from Chattanooga. When he got to KU a couple of years ago, he was 210. Now he's 6'5", 270. He's a pro, folks. And by the way, he was clocked at 21 miles an hour.
1: So on that play, when you know the quarterback's going to roll and throw a quick pass, if as an offensive lineman, you want to hit that defensive lineman at his waist or below to get his hands down to prevent him from blocking balls into throwing lanes.
0: Third down and 9 for Missouri, operating from its 4. Offset to the left is Roberts. In motion back to the left comes Green. Throw it wide open on the sideline. Lelubide running left sideline to the 20, to the 30, to the 40. Foot race to the KU 40, to the 35. Russell down at the Jayhawks 30 here on the near sideline, as it was Taylor Davis that saved the touchdown, racing over to get Alubide out of bounds after a pickup of 66. The first down is a very important Central Bank first down for Missouri.
1: Well, Alubide was left wide open out there, no one around him. Good look by Austin Simmons. Pivot, release it right into the hands of Alubide, and did the rest with his legs.
0: Mark him out of bounds at the 31, first and 10 for Missouri, moving from right to left here in the first quarter. Second possession of the game. Two receivers split to the right side, running back offset to the left, four-man front for Kansas. Harris goes in motion right. Simmons wants to throw with pressure from Santiago, spins back to his left to get out of pressure. Running to the left sideline, out of bounds at the 31. Got back to the line of scrimmage. Now they're going to mark him out, I think, back before the line of scrimmage. Let's see where the head linesman had him. Yeah, had him stepping out. Did get to the 31. Pickup of 2. Latham ran him out of bounds. Second and give him a couple on the play as they mark it out of bounds at the 29.
1: Simmons kind of stumbled as he spun out away from the pressure. Good job keeping his feet.
0: Second down and 8 for Missouri. In motion to the left side, Montgomery. Simmons hands it to Roberts, running to the left, hemmed in and stacked up and brought down at the 32. Bray there defensively. The young man from Chesterfield, pickup of 1 on the play, 3rd and long for Missouri. But the one thing we know is that we're in Blake Craig range.
1: Oh, yeah, no doubt. It's so great to have Blake Craig back and healthy because he is a weapon for the Tigers. You hope you don't need him here.
0: Alubide wide to the right side and a slot lead to the left side. Terry, who goes in motion to the right, still split to the left side, is Alubide. Clap, take the snap. Simmons looking to the right, now throws it out pattern, caught at the 20-yard line. First down for Missouri. It was Caden Lee, the sure-handed target, picks up 8 in the Missouri first down. He beat Jalen Todd in coverage.
1: And the patience of Simmons, he sees the receiver break, and bam, that ball is out so quickly before even 2 defenders surrounding the receiver can react.
0: 5th reception of the season for Caden Lee, the Ole Miss transfer. From the 19-yard line, first and 10 for Missouri, trying to put points on the board on its second possession. 2 receivers stacked to the left of the formation.

0: Goody along with Olubide. Simmons again walks behind his offensive line. He shifts Roberts behind him in the pistol. Four-man front for Kansas. Harris comes in motion left, running to the left side, and stacked up is Roberts. He'll lose yardage back to the 22. Kevin Otis out of Hattiesburg, Mississippi, makes the stop for a loss of three.
1: And penetration comes from the backside, and that's where Missouri had some struggles last week. If you're blocking on the backside, you've got to be able to cut off these fast defensive linemen to prevent that type of penetration.
0: Second and 13 for Missouri, operating from the KU 22-yard line. Twins D side, Norfleet in a slot to the left side, the big tight end from O'Fallon. To the right of the quarterback is Roberts, four-man front for Kansas. Simmons throws it to the right side off the hands of Olubide at the 15-yard line. Quincy Davis in coverage for KU. So it's third down and 13 for Missouri on its second possession of the game after the Tigers got from deep in their own end on the 66-yard catch and run by Olubide. Olubide just could not hang on to the football. Maybe try to make a move before having control.
1: Yeah, but that's the throw. I mean, he got it out of his hands very quickly, and, you know, that's why it broke down, just because the receiver didn't catch it.
0: Twins to each side, third down and 13. Taking the snap, Simmons, blitz comes out of the backfield, throws it right side. Roberts is dragged down back at the 26-yard line. Great job in pursuit by Kansas, a loss of four. Cannon from his hawk position. That safety makes the stop for Kansas, and on comes Blake Craig. Trey Latham put pressure on the quarterback in his career. Blake Craig's 27 of 37 with a long of 56. He's done that twice. This will be a 43-yard attempt from just to the left of the right hash. In his career, he is 2 of 8 from 40 to 49 yards. Good snap, good place. Craig's kick is blocked. It's blocked by Kansas. Ball bounces out of the back of the end zone. Corey Gordon blocks the field goal attempt of Blake Craig, and Kansas with momentum as they stop Missouri after the Tigers get down to the Kansas 19 and went backwards from there. Timeout on the field. 5:59 to play in the opening frame between these two rivals meeting for the 122nd time. Missouri and Kansas in the Storage Mart Border Showdown in Lawrence on the Central Bank Tiger Network from Learfield.
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0: No score, 5:59 to play in the first quarter. Kansas, 37 yards of total offense. Missouri, 77, but the Tigers, thanks to the Olubide catch and run of 66, get deep into KU territory.

0: In motion, Cox to the left side. Fakes the handoff, running right, Marshall pumps, hemmed in at the 31, puts the foot in the turf, comes across the 35, and's got the first down out to about the 38-yard line. Beasley and Santana Banner make the stop. Pick up or two or three on the play. They're going to mark it down at the 37.
1: So elusive to escape what a would-be tackler by Missouri. He had him hemmed in, but it's a great effort by the quarterback.
0: And again, it was the pump that caused the reaction, the pump fake by the quarterback. Second and 10 for Kansas, moving from left to right here in the first quarter. 3:55 to play, no score. Edwards in it, running back. In motion comes Ballard to the right side. Handed off to Edwards, breaks the tackle at the 38, and then dragged down by Dotson and others at the 40. And again, the initial contact, Missouri has to be better at tackling the ball carrier.
1: Yeah, and Nick Rodriguez should know this. He's a linebacker. Why are you diving at the ground at ankles on these guys? You have to go up high, waist or above, wrap him up, drive your legs through his body, and bring him down there.
0: Pick up a four, second and six for Kansas. 3:23 to play in the first quarter, clock running. McMillan along with Cox and Kabeca to the left side. Edwards to the right. Marshall, an empty backfield with his tight end wing to the left side. In motion, Edwards to the left, takes it on the jet sweep, fumbles the football, scooped up by Marshall, then hit by high in the line of scrimmage and sent to the turf by Woodyard and others. A loss of two on the play. Rodriguez also teamed up on the tackle.
1: Yeah, I don't know if the quarterback's supposed to keep it, pull it, or if Dylan Edwards is supposed to take that ball and run with it, but clearly a mishandled football and almost a disaster for Kansas.
0: Loss of three, third and nine, chance for Missouri to get out of the drive with less than three to play in the first quarter of a scoreless game. Nagy split to the left side, two players come to the right. Brune along with Kabeca, who's in a slot on the right. Willis offset left to the quarterback, Marshall. Takes the snap, moving left, now throws it. Deep seam pattern, Kabeca leaping grab at the Missouri 41-yard line for a Jayhawk first down. Pickup of 21 as he beat Kinsley, Ludor, Faustin in coverage. Here comes Ballard again, the backup quarterback in for Kansas. And again, keep an eye on what they're doing as they've had him in now for a couple of plays, put him in motion, faked it, pitched to him on one time, and just see what Koltunecki has up his sleeve. Ballard lines up split to the right. Now he shifts with three others and lines up a quarterback as they split out Marshall, stacked behind the receiver. Now a direct snap to Willis, who's going to run it left this time. Gets a block, cuts it inside at the 35. Forward progress to the Missouri 34-yard line. Pickup of seven. Nick Rodriguez on the stop. And what did we talk about? Eye discipline.
1: Yes, indeed. And Missouri's got to get its feet and cleats into the ground, get set, and be ready for anything when that ball is snapped.
0: Second and three for KU from the Missouri 34. Second time they've been in Missouri territory tonight. 1:17 to play in the first quarter of this scoreless game. Nagy along with Kabeca and McMillan to the right. Nagy in motion back to the left. Now circles behind the quarterback. Moving to the right is Marshall. Pressure throws it into the end zone, and he overthrows Kabeca. Coverage downfield by Missouri's. Flag on the play. Florence was in coverage. Pressure by Dayton Hopkins.
2: Holding offense number six. 10-yard penalty for the previous spot. Repeat second down.
0: That's on Willis, the running back.
1: Pushing the Jayhawks back 10 yards. That helps Missouri's defense. But the pressure forced Marshall to get rid of the football. He just threw it away. But that's what Missouri needs. You need more of that type of pressure.
0: Here's what you notice. Happy feet on the part of the quarterback.
1: He can't get his feet set. I won't say that he's indecisive, but he seems to be rushed on many of his throws.
0: Butler tied in a slot to the right, comes in motion, lines up next to his partner Brune to the right side. Fakes the handoff to Edwards, stepping up. Marshall flush from the pocket, running along the left hash, slides down inside the 40-yard line at the 36-yard line. Pickup of six on the play. Woodyard and Rodriguez on the stop. Brings up a third down and call it eight for Kansas. Is they're going to mark the ball down at the 40-yard line of Missouri with 37 seconds to play here in the first quarter. This is the 10th play of the Kansas drive. It started at the KU 20. Pickett and

0: Millen to the left. Now Pickett comes in motion and splits to the right side. Bruin, a short split to the right. Willis is offset left. Marshall wants to throw deep. Sideline pattern fought for. It's a jump ball brought down by Missouri. The interception for Jaleel Florence of Missouri as he just took it away from Kabeka.
1: But he was in great position with the receiver, almost like basketball rebounding. He put the receiver on his back, high pointed the football. It was a 50-50 ball. He did a great job of wrestling it away from the receiver. And that's the kind of play that Missouri needs on defense.
0: And a flag afterwards is, again, a Missouri player was running along in front of the Kansas bench, and there was some woofing going on. Flag thrown and lying back at about the 36-yard line, but Missouri's defense has its first takeaway of the season on the interception by Jaleel Florence.
2: The result of play is an interception after the play, personal foul, Kansas number 54. The 15-yard penalty will be added to the end of the play, first down Missouri.
0: 11 seconds to play in the first quarter. Missouri's defense comes up with a huge takeaway, Chris Gervino.
3: Yeah, Jaleel Florence, the transfer from Oregon, good size, 6'1", and Howard made the basketball reference, and he was really right. It was like going up for the rebound, the higher point of attack, if you will, to get that football. Florence had the size advantage, strong hands, and a big turnover as Kansas had been on the move.
0: That was the strength of the hands, too, because Kabeka actually had the possession of the football first, and he just ripped it away from him.
1: Yeah, and you know, turnovers, forcing turnovers was something Missouri really needed to do, improving from last year.
0: Tigers take over first and 10 from their 23. Roberts bounces it to the left side across the 25 out to about the 27-yard line, tackled by two defenders on the final play of the first quarter. Santiago and Latham on the stop, pick up a four. No score between Missouri and Kansas.
2: That's the end of the first quarter.
0: 22nd meeting between the two. 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
8: 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What's going on down there, Chris?
3: Well, Caden Green, of course, was available, made his season debut tonight, starting at left tackle. Running back Ahmad Hardy still out, and Malai Fonati.

0: unfortunately out for the season. Here tonight, within this game, no injuries of note at all, as the Tigers have been all available through one spirited quarter. As we've said, it is a smaller stadium, smaller capacity, but it is loud, and these folks are into the game. The players are into the game, and it's made for a good competitive first quarter, Mike.
1: Kansas blinks first with the interception and then with the unsportsmanlike following the play.
2: Yeah, and, you know, Missouri gets deep into Kansas's territory, has to attempt a field goal, and the field goal is blocked. And if it was blocked because of bad technique, those are the types of opportunities, especially on the roll, that you cannot afford to miss.
1: Dom Judice at center, Work at right tackle, Pigler at right guard. Left tackle is Caden Green. Tristan Wilson making his second start of his career at left guard for Missouri. Caden Lee splits to the left. Jordan Harris and Brett Norfleet line up to the right of the formation. Roberts behind Austin Simmons in the pistol with Olubide split outside the right hash. Ball on the left hash. Second down for Missouri. And call it six, operating from the 27. Roberts running right, gets a seam across the 30, pushes the pile to about the 31.5-yard line. It'll bring up third and short, pickup of four. Gordon from his safety position with support from Jalen Todd, the cornerback.
2: But I like what Roberts does. I mean, he knows he's going to get hit at the line of scrimmage. He lowers his shoulders, gets his pads lower than the defenders, and pushes forward, gains another 2 yards.
1: Tigers 2 of 4 on third down a week ago. LIU was 2 of 13 on third down against this Kansas defense. Third down and 2 from the 31-yard line of Missouri. Simmons hands off to Roberts running left. Forward progress close to the 33. Ball came out late, and Kansas says that they have it. Ball scooped up by Taylor Davis, the free safety, after the fumble by Jamal Roberts. Kansas turned it over on its last possession, and Missouri hands it right back. It's the 14th consecutive game dating back to last season that the Missouri offense has had a turnover.
2: Boy, and these are the types of mistakes you can't afford. There was some penetration, and that defender, I think, reaches in and gets a hand on the football. Roberts couldn't really secure it.
1: So from the 35-yard line of Missouri, Kansas has the football, its best starting field position of the night. Just underway in the second quarter of a scoreless game, 14-19 to play here in the first half. Dayton Hopkins in at a defensive end, Darius Smith the other. Sterling Webb at a defensive tackle for Missouri. Marshall out of the pistol. Edwards lines up behind him with Kabeka split to the left side, ball on the right hash. In motion, Kabeka back inside. Ball is fumbled by Marshall, picks it up running right, and he's going to be brought down back at the 40-yard line. As he loses 5 on the play, Darius Smith from his defensive end position. Quickly closed on the quarterback after he dropped the football after the snap out of the shotgun.
2: We've seen some bad exchanges, and I don't know if there's something wrong with the football, but both sides have had issues.
1: Well, you can make the argument this is in essence the first game for both of these teams because they had scrimmages a week ago.
2: Yeah, no
1: doubt.
2: And
1: so you're going to see mistakes, I think, like that when the pressure builds.
2: You make a good point, Mike.
1: Split to the right, one receiver for Kansas in motion. Edwards to the right side. Pitch it out, receiver screen, pick it at the 40. Jumps inside at the 39, runs into Banner at the 38-yard line, 37. And that's where his progress is stopped after a pickup of 3. Santana Banner on the stop for Missouri.
2: Well, initiated by Jaleel Florence, who really came up and grabbed the leg of the receiver, slowing the progress for two other Mizzou defenders to get there, Rodriguez and Dayton Hopkins.
1: Gracial out. Big Dante Simpson comes in, the transfer from the U. Limited in the preseason, but has come on and has gotten steadily back into game playing shape. 6'4", 300-pounder. Two receivers split to the right side for Kansas. Sliding to the left, Kabeka. Running to the right side, inside the 35. Forward progress close to the 34-yard line. Marshall kept it himself. Hopkins and Rodriguez on the stop. Brings up a fourth down at 10, and on comes the field goal unit after the pickup of 3. Connington only had one field goal attempt last week. He was good from 32. This will be a 53-yard attempt from between the hash marks for Martin Connington.

0: Good snap. Place is good. Kick is up, and it is off the left upright. He missed it. Missouri will get the football back.
1: What you call
0: 12 to play here in the first half. Mizzou in Kansas scoreless here inside the booth in Lawrence. Timeout on the field. We're back after this on the Central Bank Tiger Network from Learfield.
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10: 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That's what old Ice Bucket, the great Jeremy Washington, is doing a great job at the controls would tell you.
0: So I did some investigative work this week to find out the origin of the nickname Ice Bucket. Chris, you'll be proud of me. He got the nickname Ice Bucket because he would hit people during high school football and they would need the ice bucket for the next week.
11: I love it. That's impressive.
12: I thought it was the opposite. He needed the ice bucket.
0: False start against Luke Work as Missouri had some movement as they were bringing a man in motion.
13: Start,
0: trying to snap
13: 51,
0: the football.
13: 5-yard penalty.
0: Second time Missouri's flinched here in the under the lights in Lawrence. And on the road for the first time this season. First and 15 from the 34. Missouri moving from left to right here in the second quarter with 12-12 to play in the half. I'm Mike Kelly, Chris Gervino, Howard Richards alongside. Brad Trinago is our statistician. Matt Michaels, our producer. And Jeremy Washington doing a terrific job as always. To the right side, Missouri's Alubide. Harris lines up, offset to the left of the quarterback Simmons in the backfield. Stretch play trying to get outside. Roberts tripped up at the 29. Forward progress back to the line of scrimmage of the 30. He'll bring up a second and 15. Stringing it out, Corey Gordon for KU.
11: And Gordon played it perfectly. I mean, he came underneath, you know, a bunch of Missouri players and knifed Jamal Roberts. Boy, what a fantastic play by Corey Gordon.
0: Tigers with only 15 yards rushing here in the first half. Less than 12 to play. No score. Missouri had a field goal block. Kansas missed one off the left upright. Harris wing to the right side. Two receivers bunched to the right. Goody along with Lee. In motion, Harris to the right. Simmons wants to throw. Out pattern on the left sideline. Caught at the 40 out of bounds. Alubide for Missouri. Pickup of 9 on the play.
11: And that helps because that now takes you out of third and long and puts you at third and 5 or 6. Where you've got a lot more in your offensive weaponry to employ here.
0: Mark him out of bounds at the 39, so it's third down and 6 for Missouri with 11:20 to play. Here in the first half, no score between Mizzou and Kansas. Two receivers to each side of the field. Folks in a slot to the right.

0: Two receivers stacked to the left. Simmons on third down and six. Brings a man in motion. Straight drop pressure. Now throws it on a cross. Juggling grab made at the KU 44 by Caden Lee. On a little left to right cross.
1: And he beats two defenders. If he doesn't lose his feet, that is 6 points for Missouri.
0: Pickup of 17 in a Central Bank first down as he beat Gordon in coverage. Missouri into Kansas territory.
1: Really good job by Austin Simmons just sitting in the pocket and just letting that ball fly. Perfectly thrown ball.
0: Montgomery with a short split to the right side. Goody and Lee split to the left. Harris the tight end, wing to the left side. Offset right is Roberts. Simmons wants to throw. Straight drop, looks, steps up, fires, got a man open on the left sideline at the 25-yard line. Pickup of 21 on the play as he threw another strike to Caden Lee. Beating Austin Alexander. And the thing you're starting to see, guys, Simmons is starting to have more time to make decisions from his quarterbacking position. First and 10 for Missouri from the 23. Roberts running along the left hash inside the 20. Forward progress to the 19 for a pickup of four.
1: We're going back to that last throw. What Missouri's receivers understand, and Austin Simmons, the layers that are here. If Kansas is going to play loosely, all they have to do is find those soft spots in the zone, sit, because the ball's going to be there quickly.
0: Second and six from the KU 19. Got to get points here if you're Missouri. Harris, Norfleet, and Alubide bunch to the right of the formation. In the pistol behind Austin Simmons is Roberts. Second and six from the Kansas 19. Stoppage in play. Flag on the play for the third false start against Missouri here in the first
2: false
0: half.
2: False start. Offense number one. 5-yard penalty. Remains second down.
0: Alubide just with a little bit of a flinch, it looked like. Moves the football back to the 24-yard line of Kansas with 9:27 to play in the first half, no score.
1: You just can't keep negating the progress that you make in this environment.
0: Norfleet, Lee, and Goody to the right. Alubide to the left. Simmons has got Roberts offset to his left. Now they shorten the split just outside the right hash. Simmons wants to throw. Throws it on the sideline off the hands of Alubide at the 18-yard line. Brings up a third down for Missouri and 11.
1: Two drops by Alubide, who's normally really sure-handed. But the ball like, sailed off of his fingertips. And I think he may have gotten a little anxious to try to turn and run, but you've got to secure the football first.
0: I think the velocity of that throw also bothered him. Twins each side, third and 11 for Missouri, operating from the Kansas 24. 9:07 to play in the half, no score. Simmons out of the shotgun, takes the snap. Pressure comes. Running along the left hash inside the 20. Fighting for yardage. He's going to be brought down shy of the first down at about the 18. 9 minutes to play in the half. Pickup of six. Trey Lathan on the stop and a flag on the play. Jason Autry is our referee.
2: Daring to run. Illegal block below the waist. Defense number 13. The penalties added to the end of the run, half the distance to the goal, and includes an automatic first down.
0: So no decision on a fourth and five. Kansas helped make the decision with the penalty.
1: Yeah. Not exactly a block below the waist by a defender, but more of an attempted tackle, if you will.
0: Each team has been penalized three times tonight. Kansas three times for 30 yards. Missouri three for 11. Norfleet lines up offset to the left of the quarterback. Roberts behind him in the pistol. First and 10, first and goal for Missouri from the 9. Three in the box for KU. Simmons claps, stretch play running left. Roberts bounces it to the left side. Forward progress inside the 10 to about the 8. He picks up a yard on the play. Brought down by Santiago out of Raleigh, North Carolina.
1: One thing about Kansas, they're getting to the edge. They're trying to prevent Missouri from turning the corner. As we know, last year Jamal Roberts did that and ran one for 60-plus yards to the house.
0: Second and goal for Missouri from the 8. Ball on the left hash. Caden Lee to the right side with Alubide and Montgomery. Offset right is the running back Roberts from the left hash. Simmons, unbalanced line right. Hands it to Roberts, a little confusion, cutting back left, brought down at the 10 for a loss of 2 on the play.

0: Austin Simmons started to move to his right, was juggling the football as he handed it to Jamal Roberts, who then came back to the left, right into the pursuit of Kansas. This is the 10th play of the drive. It's third and goal for Missouri from the 10. No score with less than 8 minutes to play here in the first half. 122nd meeting between Missouri and Kansas. Twins to each side, ball on the left hash. Roberts offset to the left. Lee in a slot on the left. Alubide wide to the left. Now Lee in motion right. Simmons takes the snap, looking to the right, fires into the end zone on a cross off the hands of Norfleet. Good coverage by the star, the safety, Elijah Cannon, and on comes Blake Craig for his second field goal attempt. His first was blocked on a 43-yard attempt in the first quarter.
1: Couldn't really tell if Norfleet just didn't get a good grip on it or if a Kansas defender kind of impeded with his arms to squeeze up on that ball.
0: 27-yard attempt in his career. He is 7 of 8 from 20 to 29. From just to the right of the left hash, trying to put Missouri on the board. Midway through the second quarter, good snap, good place. The kick is blocked again. Scooped up by Kansas. Running to the right side, trying to get outside, and he's got room. Coming to midfield. Now to the 40 of Missouri, to the 30, to the 20. Touchdown for Kansas on the scoop and score after the block punt by Jalen Todd. Return for the touchdown after the second blocked field goal attempt, and it was Austin Alexander, not Todd.
1: Again, penetration from the right side of the Missouri line enabled him to get through, block that field goal, and Kansas did the rest.
0: Leroy Harris, the big defensive end, got the hand on it. So KU shows the swinging gait. Now they line back in the field goal position. Or the extra point position. Connington on for the PAT. It was perfect a week ago. High snap, good place, kick is up, and it splits the uprights. What did we talk about in the pregame? We talked specifically about special teams in this game, and Kansas has had the upper hand, blocking two kicks. Alexander takes this one back 86 to the house.
1: Well, and special teams were supposed to be a point of emphasis, you know, to be much more improved this year. These are fundamental things that you should never see. Penetration in the middle of the line, you just can't allow that.
0: Kansas leads Missouri 7-0. 7:16 to play in the half on the Central Bank Tiger Network from Learfield.
2: He's got the speed. He's got room. He's going to score.
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0: The referee, Jason Autry, was injured on that blocked field goal return. Was limping noticeably, was down on his back at about the 20-yard line, and I don't know if he's going to be able to continue, Chris.

0: Yeah, you know, it might be a case of cramps because they've been giving him a lot of fluids here during the entire timeout. So I think his right leg cramped up a bit, and he's holding it now.
1: Now he's limping off to the sideline and back on the turf.
0: Yeah, it's cramps that he's suffering from, Mike, and they're working on him here. Bryce Sorier, Missouri's head trainer, is trying to help him out. He's in a tremendous amount of pain in that right leg.
1: We will operate without the referee. As Kansas will kick it off, back deep for Missouri, Damarian Folks. Dane Eford on to kick it off for KU. He was 9 for 9 a week ago on touchbacks. Anthony Favreau lines up at the 5-yard line on the left hash, standing on the goal line, Folks. Eford's kick will not be returned into the jet stream and into the end zone. So Missouri will take over, trailing by the score of 7-0. Missouri has moved the ball, but mistakes have hurt the Tigers, particularly in special teams. 145 yards of total offense for Missouri, 121 through the air, just 24 on the ground.
2: I don't know if I've ever can recall where I've seen two successive field goals blocked in a football game. It's been a long time if it has.
1: Tigers take over at their 25, ball on the left hash. Montgomery to the left of the formation. Harris lined up, wing to the left. Terry and Goody split to the right. Jaishon Edwards in it, running back, and for the fourth time, Missouri with a false start. Movement after they were set with 7:16 to play in the half, and the Tigers facing adversity for the first time and a little bit unrattled.
2: So how to react? How do you react? How do you counter that adversity?
1: Three receivers split to the right, first and 15 from the 20. Kansas with four in the box. Edwards shifts to the right of the quarterback, Simmons. Takes the snap, inside handoff, running left. Forward progress out to about the 23-yard line. It'll bring up a second and 12. Jack Brinkley on the stop for KU from his defensive end position. Pickup of three.
2: You know, these are the moments when you make silly mistakes and have kicks blocked. And as a player, you know, really should tick you off. And sometimes these kind of rally units and make them play better.
1: Short splits to each side, to the right side, Terry along with Goody. Norfleet wing to the left. Short split to the left side is Montgomery. Taking the snap, Simmons looking left. Underneath, he's got Norfleet at the 25-yard line. Forward progress to the Kansas 20, or to the Missouri 20. 8-yard line. Bring up third down and long. Pick up a 5 on the play. Gibbs and Lathan on the stop. And again, ball security very, very important here as Missouri faces a third down and 7.
2: Well, and you certainly have got to recompose yourselves as an offense. Settle in and execute.
1: Two receivers to each side. Now in motion, Lee comes to the right of the formation. So three receivers split to the right. Simmons claps, takes the snap. Pressure front side, out pattern, caught on the sideline. Terry's got it for a Missouri first down at the 36-yard line of Mizzou. Pickup of 8 on the play. Cannon in coverage, and Sean Terry with his 5th reception of the season, the sophomore from Ironton, Ohio.
2: Yeah, and that's good execution. Again, the protection's good. You give the quarterback time to find the receiver who ran a good route. Perfectly thrown ball, first down.
1: Montgomery to the right of the formation. Norfleet in a slot to the left. Wide to the left side of Lubide. Harris, the second tight end, lines up tight to the right. And Kansas takes a timeout with 5 minutes and 33 seconds to play here in the first half. Jayhawks lead it 7-0. They block a field goal scooped up by Alexander. He returns at 86. Kansas 7, Missouri nothing on the Central Bank Tiger Network from Learfield.
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1: Throws back at the end zone. T.J. 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
6: 5 minutes, 33 seconds to play in the half. Kansas 7, Missouri nothing. First and 10 for the Tigers from the Mizzou 36-yard line. Terry in a slot to the left side, wide to the left, Montgomery. Goody split to the right of the formation. Jordan Harris wing to the left, the Missouri tight end. Offset to the right is the running back Roberts. Ball on the right hash. Roberts shifts to the left of the quarterback. Simmons takes the snap. Draw play running to the right. Second level. Roberts between the 50-yard line into the 40. Breaks the tackle to the 30. Right side line to the 20. To the 5. To the house. Jamal Roberts for the second consecutive year. Last year he went 63. He goes 64. And Missouri is a PAT away from tying the game.
7: I call this play a little bit of a draw play. The Missouri offensive linemen set and they block anyone that comes into their area. Kansas took outside routes up the field. Roberts sees the hole, explodes through it, and does the rest all the way to the goal line.
6: Blake Craig on for the PAT as Missouri answers with this 64-yard run by Jamal Roberts. Blake Craig is signaling that they maybe don't have enough personnel, or maybe the play clock. Here's the snap, the kick. It is up, and it is good. And Missouri ties the game at 7. Craig was frantically looking at the sideline, slapping his helmet as if they didn't have enough people on the field. Tigers go 75 yards in 4 plays in 154. That's the equipment share drive summary. Missouri adds $100 to Special Olympics of Missouri from Multiply Credit Union. Took the handoff, started behind between the hash marks, bounced it right, and was gone.
7: But you tell me that play did not come at a timely point in this football game for the Tigers to kind of turn the tides back in their favor.
6: Mizzou and Kansas tied at 7, 5:22 to play in the half on the Central Bank Tiger Network from Learfield.
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4: Developing story with our referee, Jason Autry, down to Chris Trevino.
5: Yeah, Mike, they just carted him off the field. He apparently was suffering from severe cramps, just tremendous pain, and it would not really subside. They kept giving him fluids after fluid after fluid, trainers and doctors examining him, and they eventually carted him away. So now Ron Turner, the center judge, takes over as referee. Everybody adds a little bit to their responsibilities, but that was a very unique situation, and people here on the Missouri sideline certainly wishing the referee the best as they took him off the field.
4: As always, Chris, all over it. Missouri prior to that 64-yard jaunt by Jamal Roberts, 14 carries and 27 yards. Tigers now with 91 yards rushing, tie the game at 7 with 5:22 to play in the half. And how does Missouri close out the half here on the road? Bruno Royce to kick off. Edwards awaits it. High end-over-end kick. Edwards lets it sail over his head. It bounces into the end zone. Kansas will take over at its 25.
6: Bruno Royce is a weapon. What a strong leg. I mean, if you can put that ball in the end zone every time and prevent kickoff returns, you are doing something.
4: A little old school Rolling Stones music, trying to get the crowd back into it a bit. Sterling Wett up front defensively with Jalen Marshall. Jaden Jones and Langdon Kitchen, the defensive ends for Missouri. Banner, Greco, and Lourdes Faustin are the safeties, the quarterbacks, Lalea and also Chris Graves. Marshall's got two players lined up to his left in the backfield out of the shotgun. Now in motion, coming back to the left side. Fake the inside handoff, fake the pitch, now throws it out of bounds, intended for Edwards, who was the man coming in motion. So a lot of eye candy, a lot of stuff from Andy Koltunicki's offense, and it resulted in an incomplete pass. Pressure from Nick Rodriguez up the middle to force the errant throw.
6: Yeah, and Marshall just wasn't set. His feet weren't set, so he really couldn't make a good throw. That's why the ball kind of sailed over the receiver's head.
4: Second and 10 for Kansas from its 25. Lining up in the pistol. Edwards out. Willis back in. Butler to the right of the formation. Fakes the handoff. Running right is the quarterback Marshall, dragged down by Langdon Kitchen at the 30-yard line. Pickup of 6 on the play. Forward progress to the 31. Brings up third down and a Tiger slow getting up. Is Langdon Kitchen out of Huntsville, Missouri, played at West Strand High School. Joined us on Tiger Talk this week. Sterling Webb down on one knee at the feet of his teammate Langdon Kitchen, was saying a little prayer as he's holding his right foot, holding Kitchen's right foot, that is. So a stoppage in play as they help the big defensive end, who is noticeably limping as he's being helped to the sideline by two members of the Missouri training staff. Dayden Hopkins, the sophomore from Herman, now takes on a more prominent role in this game, replacing Kitchen at defensive end. Third third and four for Kansas. Less than five to play in the half. 7-7 game.

0: Bruin, the tight end, shifts to the right of the formation. Two players flanking Marshall. He takes the snap, looking right, moving to his right. Now throws it underneath, caught. Quebec has got it. He's got the first down across the 35, brought down by Missouri's Woodyard and Rodriguez. He picks up six.
1: Well, Kansas moves the pocket, which is good. That way you can't get a solid rush against him. And Rodriguez did a good job of finding the first down marker. As soon as the ball is delivered to him, he's already made the first down.
0: Quebec with the reception to the 37 of Kansas. First and 10. Tight end shifts now, wing to the left, out of the backfield with Edwards lined up behind Marshall. Fakes the handoff, moving to his left. Marshall now sets up, throws back over the middle, and he bounces it intended for McMillan at the Missouri 45.
1: It's a hard thing to do. He's moving to his left, and his feet are shuffling, and he never gets set when he just tries to throw the ball back across in the opposite direction. It's a hard throw, even though he had a man open.
0: Yeah, the thing I've seen, and I said it a little bit earlier, he's not getting set with his feet. They're really happy right now, and that's because Missouri's putting a little heat on him. Ballard back in, the backup quarterback. Lines up, split to the left side with Quebecca. And also Cox in motion, Edwards to the right side. Quarterback draw, angling right, Marshall second level. Dragged down at the 42-yard line. Pickup of five on the play. Santana Banner on the stop. Third and five coming up for Kansas. 7-7 the score, less than four to play in the half. Kansas is 2 of 7 on third down. Jason Dowell in. Jalen Marshall goes out for Missouri. Also going out, Sterling Webb. Two receivers to each side. Ball on the right hash. Marshall with the running back Willis. Offset right, takes the snap. Flush from the pocket. Hit by Darius Smith. Stays on his feet inside the 30. Now angles towards the left sideline to the 45, where he's cut down out of bounds by LaLea.
1: Short
0: good
1: of the first
0: job
1: round
0: by Missouri as they stop him after a four-yard game. Forward progress to the 46, and it brings up a fourth down. And Kansas brings on an extra blocker. They'll go for it on a fourth and call it two.
1: Well, what a great effort by LaLea, though, to save a first down. Even though it was a great effort by Marshall, tremendous job by LaLea.
0: Yeah, terrific tackle. Fourth down and two for Kansas. And KU's going to stop play.
1: May want to rethink this.
0: Yeah, maybe we're going to look at the spot, too. Yep, they're going to come down and take a look at the spot with 2:55 to play in the half. Where was the football in relationship to where he was when he was cut down out of bounds by LaLea? The ball was in front of him, so extra yardage may influence where they initially move the ball from where they initially spotted. Yeah. Currently have it marked down at the 46. Line to gain is the 48-yard line.
1: Did his foot step out of bounds before the ball was extended beyond the first down marker?
0: Well, I still don't think he got to the 48.
1: Oh, yeah, you're right, there. I think he's well short of that, judging by this last replay.
0: But they take a look at it. If anything, you move it to the 47, and it's fourth and one as opposed to right now, fourth and two. 2:55 to play in the half, 7-7 the score. Kansas scored on an 86-yard return after a blocked field goal by Austin Alexander. Missouri scored on a 64-yard jaunt by Jamal Roberts, who a year ago closed out this game in Missouri's favor with a 63-yard run in the final 2 minutes.
1: And that Roberts run could not have come at a better time for this Missouri offense, for this entire Missouri team, for that matter.
0: Ron Turner, the center judge. Fourth down is the

0: ruling. Ball placed down at the 46, exactly where they had it initially. Fourth down and two for Kansas. 2:55 to play in the half. From their 46-yard line in a 7-7 game. Marshall in, Gracial in, Jason Dowell in the interior part of the Missouri defensive front. The defensive ends, Darius Smith, along with Dayton Hopkins. Willis, the big back, lines up in the pistol behind the quarterback, Marshall. Three receivers bunched to the right side, including a backup offensive lineman. Marshall brings the O-lineman in motion left. Hands it to Willis, running left. No, keeping it. Marshall inside Missouri territory to the 45 on the left sideline. Good ball action by Marshall on the fake. Pickup of 9 on the play, and Kansas moves the chains.
1: And it's a good play. You know, with the quickness of Marshall and Missouri's failure to get outside and control that edge, it's kind of an easy pickup on fourth down.
0: Tavaki Tuikolo-Vatu was the lead blocker on that as they split him out to the right side. First and 10 for Kansas from the Mizzou 44. Nagy in motion, right, fake the jet sweep. Marshall wants to throw, throws it behind the intended target, Brune. Trying to make the sliding grab at the Missouri 29, incomplete. It brings up a second down. Kenzie Ludor fousted in coverage for Mizzou. 2:02 to play in the half, 7-7 the score. Again, they bring in Cole Ballard, the backup quarterback out of Westfield, Indiana. Second down and 10 from the Mizzou 44-yard line. Edwards lines up, takes the snap, fakes the handoff to Ballard, keys it himself, running left side to the 35, to the 25, and he's popped out of bounds at the Missouri 21 by Trajan Greco. Forward progress to the 20. Fake the handoff, coming back to the right side, the backup quarterback Ballard, and then Edwards kept it himself for a pickup of 24. And a first down as we've reached the two-minute timeout with 1:56 to play in the half. Kansas driving in a 7-7 game on the Central Bank Tiger Network from Learfield.
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6: 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A full scoreboard update to come, but some notables. Louisville 38, Villanova 10 late in the third quarter. And Rutgers having a hard time on the road this week. The second straight week they struggle. Boston College leads them at home 20-7. All of Chris Trevino's sideline reports are powered by Graybar. Chris, how's it like down there for this first renewal since 2005 in Lawrence?
7: Well, it's been a great atmosphere. Matt, fans really into this game. It's been competitive, feisty, certainly on the field. Sloppily played, I think. Both teams obviously have had turnovers and penalties. Missouri's special teams miscues, but it's been pretty even. 7-7, as the score would indicate. Kansas driving here, though, late in the half with the ball at Missouri's 20-yard line.
1: Marquise Gracial had, you know, created some penetration, you know, got some hands on the ball carrier, but just was unable to slow him down.
0: So first and 10 coming up for Kansas after the two-minute timeout from the Missouri 20-yard line in a 7-7 game. Tigers with 225 yards of total offense.

0: 142. Missouri's passed it for 134, 91 yards on the ground. KU 77 rushing, 65 throwing the football. First and 10 for KU from the Mizzou 20-yard line. Ball on the left hash. Graciel along with Sterling Webb, the interior tackles. Jaden Jones at a defensive end with Darius Smith. This is the 10th play of the drive. McMillan and Nagy split to the left. Marshall back in at quarterback. He's got the running back Edwards offset left. Bruin the tight end, wing to the right side. Straight drop. Flush in the pocket, now running to the left. Marshall throws it into the end zone. Sliding grab, McMillan, touchdown Kansas, as he beat Trajan Greco in coverage. Marshall extending the play, got the shoulder pads squared up, set the feet and delivered a strike, a sliding grab to Nick McMillan. 20-yard touchdown and Kansas regains the lead with 1:48 to play in the half.
1: It was a good job by McMillan, just kind of mirroring his quarterback as he moves to his left. Just a step past Greco. And the score for Kansas.
0: Lined up as the swinging gate. Now they shift back into the traditional PAT formation. Connington on for the point after. Good snap, good place. The kick is up, and it's also good. Kansas goes 75 yards in 334 in 10 plays. And again, something that we've seen the entire first half, plagued Missouri on that drive, missed tackles.
1: Yeah, and, you know, it's something that, you know, they've worked on the week, not enough. And listen, tackling is a mindset. If you've got to want to make tackles, you can't be sloppy or lazy about it. Especially with the other team, with its, you know, talented of athletes that they have, and if you don't put effort and good employ good fundamentals, this is what happens. You miss tackles, and they pick up so many additional yardage. We've seen this time and time again tonight.
0: Nick McMillan, the Buffalo transfer from Buffalo, New York, his second rush touchdown reception of the young season. Had six receptions for 130 yards a week ago against LIU. Eifert to kick off from right to left. Demarion Folks standing at the goal line. On the right side of the field for Missouri, on the left, Favreau at about the six. Eifert's kick will not be returned. Bounces about 8 yards deep. So the Tigers will take over at the 25, 1:48 to play in the half. All three timeouts, trailing 14-7.
1: If Missouri can find a way to get points on the board, as the second quarter winds down, they'll get the ball also to start the second half.
0: Alubide to the left of the formation, Caden Lee. Sean Terry into Montgomery to the right. Shifting behind the quarterback, Simmons, is Roberts in the pistol. Simmons takes the snap, hands it to Roberts running left, cuts it back to the right. Submarine at the line of scrimmage of the 25 for no gain. With 1:40 to play in the half, Taylor Davis makes the stop.
1: A little penetration with left side of Missouri offensive line forced Roberts back inside sooner than he wanted to.
0: KU player takes a knee. That's Alexander, who scooped up the blocked field goal and brought it back 86 yards for the game's first score. It's like he's fighting some cramps as well. 1:32 to play here in the first half, 14-7, Kansas with the lead. Austin Simmons, 9 of 14 for 134. Isaiah Marshall, 6 of 15 for 85 at a touchdown. He has thrown an interception as well, his first of the season. Jaleel Flores with the first interception for Missouri's defense. Stoppage in play as they assist Alexander off the field. So second and 10 for Missouri from its 25. Sean Terry, Caden Lee, and Nashawn Montgomery split to the right. Donovan Alubide to the left. The ball's on the left hash on a second and 10.

0: Flip to the right side. Taking the snap, handing it. Roberts running left, tries to belly it towards the left sideline, dragged out of bounds at midfield. Maybe forward progress to the KU 49. David Santiago strings it out from his defensive end position. Right. Give him two to the KU 49 with 1:23 to play as the clock stops as he got out of bounds.
1: Right, well played by Kansas again. They are really determined to not let Missouri beat them on the edges.
0: Norfleet and Alubide split to the left of the formation in a slot right. Caden Lee wide to the right side. Montgomery. Norfleet now comes in motion. Lines up wing to the right, second and 8-4 Missouri from the KU 49. 1:23 to play in the half. Draw play. Roberts running right, cuts it back to the left side. Runs into Piegler, but moves the pile forward to about the 44-yard line of Kansas with 1:15 to play in the half. Pickup of five. Brinkley makes the stop. Brings up a third down and 3-4 Missouri. Three receivers split to the right. Roberts offset to the left of Austin Simmons. Ball on the left hash on a third and 3 from the Kansas 44. Simmons wants to throw. Throws it. Caught. Missouri's got it inside the 35. Montgomery to the 32-yard line on a little slant pattern from right to left as he beat Cannon in coverage.
1: Well, you had two receivers in that area. Lee was also there. I didn't know who he was throwing the ball to.
0: Exactly. Simmons, three receivers split left, takes the snap. Looking, has time, throws it left sideline, coming back to make the reception. Alubide pushed out of bounds at the Kansas 27 with 35 seconds to play in the half. Pickup of 6. Pearson in coverage.
1: Tigers not having much difficulty moving the ball through the air. It's running the ball where they've had the bit of trouble.
0: 35 seconds, 3 timeouts. Second and 6 for Missouri. Jude James comes on for Mizzou, replacing Brett Norfleet. James shifts, was on the left of the formation, now wing right. On second down, substitutions for KU. Second and 6 for Missouri. And the Tigers are going to burn a timeout with 35 seconds to play in the half. Second and 5 coming up from the Kansas 27 with Missouri trailing 14-7. Let's go down to Chris, brought to you by Graybar.
2: Simmons is having a big night throwing the football. You know, some of the incomplete passes have been right through his receiver's hands. When he throws that football, those passes are coming in hot. But they've had probably 2 or 3 balls that should have been caught that were not completed. But he is really firing that pill around the field to different receivers and certainly looks good on this drive.
1: You're right. 2 drops by Alubide and 1 that looked like just a flat-out drop by Norfleet that would have been a touchdown had he caught it.
0: The 27-yard line. Late in the first half, Missouri trailing 14-7. Second and 5 for Mizzou with 35 seconds to play in the half and 2 timeouts. Terry and Alubide to the left of the formation, split wide to the right side, outside the right hash, Caden Lee and Montgomery. Simmons takes the snap, looking left. Has time, now throws into the end zone. Touchdown! Missouri's Caden Lee on a cross from right to left. 27-yard strike, and the Tigers are a PAT away from tying it with 30 seconds to play in the half.
1: Again, Missouri is very comfortable passing the football. You know, these receivers are doing an outstanding, I can't say it again, outstanding job of finding the holes in the defense. And with the velocity and the quickness that Austin Simmons throws that football, he's just making Swiss cheese out of this Kansas defense.
0: The other thing, too, his offensive line is giving him more time.
1: No doubt about that, Mike.
0: Blake Craig on to try and tie it. Out of the hole to Bruno Royce. Good snap, good placement, and the kick is also good. So with 30 seconds to play in the half, Missouri ties it with a late touchdown. 75 yards in 7 plays in 1:18. Simmons was 4 for 4 on the drive. That's the equipment share drive summary. The point after means $100 to Special Olympics of Missouri from Multiply Credit Union. We have got a good one, and this is the 122nd edition of the Storage Mart Border Showdown between Missouri and Kansas here at David Booth, Kansas Memorial Stadium on the campus of the University of Kansas in Lawrence on a gorgeous Friday night.

0: Yeah, I think Missouri responded well after the last Kansas score, moving the ball relatively efficiently. I think they're settling in. They're getting more comfortable, A, mentally getting their heads into the football game, because you know, if you keep making mental mistakes, you're not going to win this football game, plain and simple.
1: I think the other thing, too, the adjustment for Missouri from a defensive standpoint, I think you're going to hear a lot from the coaches. The message is going to be settle down.
0: Settle down.
1: Settle down. Again, eye discipline. Read your keys. Royce's kickoff from left to right, high and into the air, end over end. Taken at the one-yard line by Edwards along the right hash. Comes towards the middle of the field. Flag on the play. Edwards gets outside at the 20. Stiff arms man at the 25. And then cut down, submarined at the 30-yard line. A 30-yard return. Multiple flags on the play. With 22 seconds to play in the half. Holding against Kansas on the return. Ron Turner does not have a microphone. He's the center judge who's doing yeoman's work after Jason Autry started this game as the referee. And Jason Autry had to head to the locker room after suffering from cramps. Those started to pop up during Kansas's 86-yard field goal block return by Austin Alexander for the touchdown. So Kansas after the penalty. Football placed down at the Kansas 7. This is their worst starting position of the night from an offensive standpoint.
0: Well, you would think that Kansas might just take a knee here and run the clock out, but yeah, Missouri, you can't relax because they're liable to do anything here.
1: Hensley, the Northern Illinois transfer, lines up. That tackle along with Sterling Webb. Marshall has got Willis in the pistol behind him. Bruin offset to the right. Nagy in motion behind the formation. Willis doesn't get the handoff on an option play running right. Marshall pitches it to Nagy. Good job by Missouri's pursuit. Chris Graves on the stop. Pickup of two on the play out to the 9.
0: Yeah, they played it perfectly. Just string the play all the way to the sideline. Number of Tigers out there.
1: Going to take a root look at it. Back judge ran down to talk to the timeout coordinator here on the sideline. Thought they were going to bring on the monitor, but now he runs back to the opposite side. Timeout taken by Mizzou. Tigers take the late timeout. 16 seconds to play in the half. 14-14 the score. Missouri 300 yards of total offense in the first half. Kansas 161. Kansas has blocked two field goals in this game, and they missed a field goal. Mark him out of bounds at the 8. Second and 9 for Kansas with 16 seconds to play in the half. Willis lines up in the pistol behind Marshall. Two tight ends in motion comes Kabeka. Willis running left, cut down. Good job defensively by Missouri by Kinsley Luridor Fauston. Tigers burn a timeout with 11 seconds to play after a pickup of 2.
0: Yeah, Luridor Fauston did a good job of staying home. It wasn't perfect, but he was in good position and made the tackle on big boy Willis.
1: Third and 7 coming up. As they add a second to the clock, third and 7 from the Kansas 10 with 12 seconds to play in the half and a 14-14 score. Kansas moving from right to left or from south to north. Now they're going to go into the victory formation. No. Yeah, they're going to go into the victory formation as Missouri burns its last time out. To take a knee and in this first half. Marshall takes the snap and gets stopped as takes us to the end of the first half. 14-14 is the score in the 122nd meeting between Missouri and Kansas. Chris Gervino with Eli Drinkwitz.
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0: I mean, self-inflicted wounds on offense put us in these bad spots, but really good job fighting to get it back to even. 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
1: 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His Tigers tied at halftime with Kansas here in Lawrence, 14-14 on the Central Bank Tiger Network from Learfield.
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11: Tonight we profile junior tight end Jude James. The St. Charles native, who played high school football at Francis Howell, has proved to be a versatile and valuable member of the Mizzou offense, including a career-high 4 receptions and a touchdown at Vanderbilt last year. What does it mean to be a Missouri Tiger to Jude James?
12: It means everything to be a Missouri Tiger. Growing up, being a Missouri kid and just watching all the great players coming through, you just want to be one of those people that kids and everybody wants to go and see. 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
11: That's St. Charles native Jude James, and I'm Mike Kelly with Markham's Missouri Profile.
10: Thank you, Mike. Tigers had 2 field goals blocked in that first half. 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Compliments of Multiply Credit Union, the official credit union of Mizzou Athletics. 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
5: Roberts shifts to the left of the quarterback. Simmons takes the snap. Draw play running to the right. Second level. Roberts between the 50-yard line into the 40. Breaks the tackle to the 30. Right side line to the 20. To the 5. To the house. Jamal Roberts for the second consecutive year. Last year he went 63. He goes 64. And Missouri is a PAT away from tying the game.
6: Mike Kelly with the call. Jamal Roberts' longest run of his career so far. It's the IBEW NECA electrifying play of the half. On time and on budget. 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Give them a call. You won't be disappointed. Here at Kansas, we're all tied up at 14. And now here's Chris Trevino with a special guest.
7: Well, it is the Storage Mart Border Showdown, Missouri and Kansas. And with me now is Chris Burnham from Storage Mart. Chris, always good to be with you. This is year two that Storage Mart has made this great rivalry available to our fans. Great to be with you again. And why is it so important for Storage Mart to be instrumental in this particular matchup?
8: Well, first off, it's a lot of fun.
7: Yes.
8: For the Venn diagram of what you do as a company and what you get to do as a company that's fun, this is a nice crossover. So we're happy to be part of it. And we're also happy to kind of give it back to the fans as well, because it is such a great rivalry. And, these are very important markets for us as a company. You might not realize this, but we're getting ready to open our 46th location in metropolitan Kansas City. So it's a very important part of our company. And, really, Kansas City is kind of ground zero in a lot of ways of the border showdown. I know a lot of folks at KU. I know a lot of folks at MU. And it's just going to be a fun event.
7: I know your Burnham family is based in Columbia, and yet you have such influence as well and such a strong presence, as you alluded to, in Kansas and Kansas City. So this rivalry really hits close to home, not just for our fans, but for yourself. It is important, isn't it?
8: It is, absolutely. And as I said earlier, it's just really fun.
7: Absolutely. Thousands of parents and students and fans, of course, attend this game and even more listen to this game and are listening to this interview now. What can Storage Mart do for them and help their lives wherever they may be in their respective lives now?
8: Well, listen, I don't think anyone really just wants to run out and rent a storage unit, right? Chances

0: are, they have a problem in their life that needs some solutions, right? Like, you know, they just don't have enough space. They're moving. You know, maybe that new house is getting built. Maybe you're renovating the basement. Maybe you're expanding your business. All of those things. We're just a good solution. You know, we're always there, kind of in the background. We're ready when you need us. We're always glad to help.
1: Absolutely. Without picking sides, Chris, what do you think makes the Border Showdown one of the great rivalries in collegiate sports?
0: Couple things. Number one, the history of it all, right?
1: Mm-hmm.
0: I mean, this goes back over 100, 110, 15 years, something like that. How about the closeness? I mean, it's like, you know, at least in football, it's 58 to 57, something like that. You know, I think I might have that right. And then it's just the depth of the feeling on both sides. Right. I mean, people get worked up over this. And I think that that's part of what makes it fun. I love going to these games and I love being part of it.
1: Well, we're very happy you're part of it and an important part of it, really making this possible. Chris Burnham with Storage Mart, the Storage Mart Border Showdown, Mizzou, Kansas, football, basketball is alive and well. Chris, thank you so much for all you do and Storage Mart does. And we appreciate your time today.
0: Great. Thank you, Chris.
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2: Tied up at the half, back in the booth. I'm Brad Trinago, joined by our producer, Matt Michaels. Matt, this is a game where Mizzou has almost outgained Kansas 2-1. 300 yards of total offense for Mizzou, 165 for KU. But here we are after 30 minutes of play, still tied up. Mizzou just has not been able to consistently execute at the level they need to have the lead at the moment.
4: If it wasn't for some missed details in critical times, Missouri would have a one or two touchdown lead in this game. They've taken advantage of some Kansas mistakes as well, but we should not be seeing as many mistakes from these two teams. Maybe the environment, maybe the rivalry, who knows? The team that settles in the most in the second half, I think, is going to win the game.
2: Austin Simmons has settled in so far. He's been dealing again. 13 of 18, 202 yards, and a touchdown in this contest so far. Central Bank is your hometown bank and the only place for Tiger checking. 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Mizzou 14, KU 14, at the half. 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
3: And a pleasure and good evening, my friends, across the great state of Missouri. I'm Brian Houseworth, live in studio 901 is our time at the half. Number 23, Missouri and KU tied at 14, the rivalry game, and we've got a good one in Lawrence. Elsewhere right now, top 25, they're in the fourth quarter. Number 24, Louisville leading Villanova 52-13. The Cardinal quarterback Lincoln Keyholes, 16 of 21, 332 yards to the air for Louisville. He has two touchdowns.
4: Here's Keyholes looking again. Had time for a minute. Now rushes to avoid it. Rolls all the way back to the 20-yard line, up to the 30-yard line. Throws down the sideline. Open man. Caught inside the 30. Dodges a tackle. Angles to the middle of the field. And they will not catch him for a touchdown by McCoy.
3: Paul Rogers there with a call from Learfield. Cardinals are going to win it. They're going to move up from that number 24 slot. Number 25, Virginia, another ACC team. Bo Prabula, very impressive. The former Tiger, 12 of 14. Three touchdown throws. Cavaliers up over Norfolk State, 59-3, fourth quarter. Miami Hurricanes, another team out of the ACC, 77-7. They beat Florida A&M in Coral Gables. Coming up in the top 25 tomorrow, Rice, number 3, Notre Dame. No other SEC schools playing tonight. Number 11, Oklahoma, in Michigan and Ann Arbor tomorrow, 11 o'clock kick. Number 8, LSU. Louisville is playing in that one. Campbell in Florida at the Swamp. The John Sumrall era is underway. Number 2, Georgia. Western Kentucky, that'll be at Dooley Field, Sanford Stadium. Gunnar Stockton is a starter, 13-3. Number 10, A&M. Arizona State, big game tomorrow. Number 1, Ohio State. Number 4, Texas. Missouri and Kansas, the first rivalry, as my friend Jay Murray pointed out, broadcast via telegraph, via basically Western Union. Tied at 14 at the half. Mike Kelly's next with your second half kick. I'm Brian Houseworth. This is Tiger Football from Learfield.
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1: Y'all not done yet. 1-0 means finishing the job in the second half.
0: Now, with the call of the second half, here's Mike Kelly and Howard Richards.
2: The 14-14 game here in Lawrence. Jason Autry is not available to go the second half. Ron Turner will continue as the referee. He was the center judge prior to the cramping episode experienced by our referee, Jason Autry. Back deep for Missouri, the Marion folks. Anthony Favreau. Eford to kick off for Kansas. 14-14 the score.
3: Well, and you want Missouri to really make this opening drive of the second half count. Try to get points on the board because, you know, with the way the first half went, you just never know. You've got to take advantage of your opportunities.
2: Here's the kickoff from Eford. High end over end, taken 1 yard deep by Folks. He'll bring it out to the 10, angling to the 15, tripped up to the 18-yard line. Some inexperience by the second-year man. Take the fair catch, take the yardage in the field position. Instead, Missouri will start the first drive of the second half from the 18. Tigers offense felt like they got in rhythm. Chris Gervino at the end of that first half. Couple of good drives by Missouri. The touchdown run by Roberts, and then the pass to Caden Lee from Austin Simmons as the Tigers tied it in the final minute of the first half. Jude James comes in at a tight end. Wing to the left side. Jordan Harris tight to the right. Goody and Olubide split to the left out of the pistol. Fake the handoff to Roberts, wanting to throw. Throw any deep sim pattern between the hash marks. Incomplete. Intended for Missouri's Caleb Goody. Little grabbing of the jersey by the KU defender, Austin Alexander, in coverage.
3: Yeah, and that ball, oh man, so close, right off his fingertips. You wonder if that grab probably did affect his ability to catch the football.
2: Olubide split wide to the left side with Montgomery and Lee. Second and 10 for Missouri. Harris the tight end, tight to the right side against a four-man front. One safety back for Kansas on this second and 10. Roberts running left, bounces it to the right side and gets stopped at the line of scrimmage for no gain. It's third and 10 with 14:42 to play in the third quarter.
3: Yeah,
2: Jalen Todd on the stop.
3: No movement up by the offensive line that time. And this is what Kansas thrives on. They try to get into those gaps and slow you down, but Missouri's just got to be better.
2: Lee and Olubide split to the left side. Montgomery to the right. Jude James wing to the right side. Now he's going to split. Now comes back in motion as James lines up wing to the left side. Third down and 10 for Missouri, operating from its 18. Backtracking, now moving to his left is Austin Simmons. Chased by Harris. Throws the football, scooped up by Kansas as Davis, the linebacker, but they're going to rule it incomplete as Leroy Harris out of Brentwood, Tennessee, with the hit on Austin Simmons as he was trying to deliver the football. It brings up a fourth down, and like they started the game with a three and out, Missouri three and out to begin the second half.
3: Simmons and Missouri offense very lucky on that series of downs that his arm was going forward. It was really close, I thought.
2: Can Bruno Royce flip the field? Nagy standing back at the KU 37-yard line. Royce stands inside his five, waiting the snap from Brett LeBlanc. Moving to his right, hits it with the right foot with a little pressure, gets it off, end over end kick, takes a bounce inside the 40-yard line, rolling towards the 35, inside the 30, still rolling. Now it's going to be down by Missouri, a 50-yard punt. And then some pushing and shoving and a little altercation afterwards behind the play along the KU sideline. Teams being separated. Now one of the couple of players get knocked down, pushed out of the pile by the linesman. 13:51 to play in the third quarter. Kansas will get it for the first time here in the second half with the game tied at 14 after Missouri goes three and out.

0: Bruno Royce with a 50-yard punt. Tate Nagy and Brad LeBlanc shoving one another, then are shoved by Dotson. Then a couple more players get in the scrum. And the officials right on top of it, Howard.
1: Yeah, it's just silly, actually. You know, it starts innocently, and then somebody else wants to come out and flex. Let's just play ball.
0: KU splits three receivers to the right side. First and 10 for the Jayhawks from their 33. In motion, Edwards back to the right. Marshall fakes the handoff, keeps it running left, runs into Santana Banner at about the 35-yard line. Picks up three on the play. Second and 7 coming up. Fight for the football. Missouri thinks that they've taken it away. On the bottom of the pile, do the Tigers have it? Woodyard comes out with it. What is the official signal? Nothing yet.
1: Oh,
0: Missouri's got it. After a discussion with the umpire, the linesman signals that the Tigers have the ball on the fumble recovery by Robert Woodyard.
1: Sure to be reviewed. The umpire signaled that it was Kansas ball, but it looks like he was overruled. Certainly this will be reviewed, if possible.
0: And again, where was his knee in relationship to the turf when the ball came free? 13:37 to play. Did Missouri come up with a big takeaway? Currently, the officials say yes. Tigers have it at the Jayhawk 35, their second takeaway of the night. Missouri's offense onto the field. Place the football down at the Jayhawk 34, first and 10 after the Marshall fumble.
1: Yeah, can he take advantage if Missouri is indeed in possession of this football? Can you take advantage of this very short field early in the third quarter?
0: Alubide to the left side in a slot, Caden Lee. Montgomery split to the right. Umpire standing in front over the football in front of Dominic Giudice. Lance Leipold standing about 5 yards on the field away from his sideline at about the 35, and now stoppage in play, and they will review it. Took a while, and now they're going to take
2: Ruling
0: a peek.
2: On the field is a fumble recovered by the defense. The previous play is on the review.
1: Well, what Missouri has working for it is that the ball was ruled in their favor on the recovery. I don't know that they're going to be able to see anything on the replay other than the possibility of a runner being down first.
0: Woodyard knocked it free and then recovered it for Missouri, the transfer from Auburn. So Ron Turner, the center judge, operating as referee without the services of Jason Autry here in the second half. Just really hard to see where the knee was in relationship to when the ball came out. But that's why they have the replay officials in Birmingham to check it out. Chris is on the sideline, powered by Graybar.
3: Yeah, it'll be tough unless they're seeing views that we are, because it's just impossible to see what they've shown on the video board here, if the ball was out or when it was out. Just a whole lot of bodies gathered there on the field, and I'm not sure there'll be enough to change this. But this is where it's tough losing the head referee too, because it's a slower process. This game, there's been so much pushing and shoving and yapping. If ever there was a game you didn't want to be shorthanded an official, this would be it.
0: Yeah.
3: And it's a shame this can't move along quicker, this whole process. It's been a good couple minutes before they even decided or announced to review it. Now we're well into the review, still ongoing.
0: And it seemed like it took several seconds before they finally decided that, yes, indeed, Woodyard had recovered the ball. They kind of looked at each other, had a conversation, then the linesman signaled that it was first down, that Missouri had the football. So this stoppage in play for the review comes with 13:37 to play in the third quarter, 14-14 the score. Missouri and Kansas, the 122nd meeting between the two. Tigers at home against Troy next Saturday evening at Faurot Field. Tickets available. You can go online to get yours at mutigers.com. Kansas will jump on a plane and head to London to take on Arizona State next week.
1: What's your thought on playing games overseas?
0: I'm selfish. I dig it. Somebody's playing for my flight.
2: After further review, the ruling on the field is upheld. First down, Missouri.
0: There you go. Not enough information to

0: you said what was my thought about, I mean, if somebody's going to pay for my flight, I'm happy to do it.
1: Yeah.
0: I get what you're saying, middle of the season, though. How does this impact their travel schedule from a normal work week?
1: And how do you adjust? I mean, if you're going to do it before bye week, that it would be the most ideal time to do so.
0: First and 10 for Missouri after the Woodyard fumble recovery. Ball on the Kansas 34-yard line, 14-14 the score. Roberts at running back. Simmons takes the snap, looks, fires into the end zone on a seam, and it's broken up, coming over the safety to deflect the ball away from Caden Lee. Brings up second down. It was Gordon who came over and was able to deflect the football.
1: They have three red uniforms around one black and white uniform. I don't know if that was the best idea to throw that ball.
0: Lee and Alubide to the right of the formation. Montgomery wide to the left side. Norfleet wing to the right. Lee in motion to the left. Bootleg back to the left side. Throw it on a wheel route on the sideline. Making the adjustment in the reception. Caden Lee inside the 20-yard line at the KU 19 for a pickup of 20. Cannon in coverage for Kansas.
1: Yeah, Lee did a good job adjusting back to the football, and the Kansas defender never even tried to locate it in the air.
0: Central Bank first down on the reception by Caden Lee. From the 14-yard line of Kansas, Tigers looking to take the lead for the first time tonight. Three players bunched to the right of the formation. Montgomery split to the left out of the pistol from the left hash. First and 10 from the 14. Roberts running right, cuts it back to the left, gets hit and cartwheeled off his feet at the 9-yard line. Pick up a 5 on the play. Taylor Davis undercut him for the tackle and the stop for KU.
1: Good job, double team by Judah Che and Tristan Wilson is what enabled Jamal Roberts to squeeze through a little bit of daylight and pick up 5 yards. Nicely done by the center and the guard.
0: Second and 5 for Missouri from the Kansas 9. Under center, Austin Simmons for the first time tonight. Two tight ends to the right of the formation. Short split to the right of Lubide. Deep handoff running right, trying to bounce it outside. Stumbling as Roberts brought down at the 8. Jalen Todd on the stop.
1: Yeah, I thought Jamal wanted to go off tackle, but he saw three Kansas jerseys and then had to bounce it outside to try to get something.
0: Third and 4 from the 8-yard line of Kansas for Missouri with less than 12 to play in the third quarter, trying to put points on the board after the fumble recovery by Robert Woodyard. Favreau in it, running back offset to the right. In motion goes the tight end Norfleet, taking the snap. Simmons throws it into the end zone. Alubide, touchdown Missouri. An 8-yard strike from Austin Simmons, and for the first time tonight, Missouri has the lead. With 11 minutes and 40 seconds to play in the third quarter, it's 20-14 as he beat Jalen Todd in coverage.
1: Well, and just a step, all you need is an inch, if you will. If the ball is thrown quickly and perfectly, which it was, it's an easy touchdown because the defender is not yet recovered enough to find the football.
0: Blake Craig on for the PAT out of the hole to Bruno Royce. Good snap, good place. The kick is up, and it splits the uprights, and Missouri's got a 21-14 lead after going 34 yards in 5 plays in 2 minutes and 5 seconds. That's the Equipment Share Drive Summary. $100 to Special Olympics of Missouri, courtesy of Multiply Credit Union, thanks to that point after by Blake Craig. Tigers with the lead with 11 minutes and 40 seconds to play in the third quarter. 21-14, Missouri on the Central Bank Tiger Network from Learfield.
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3: Former Tiger, the state senator, Curtis Gregory, and his daughter in the house. Next us in the director of athletics booth, Brad and Rachel Stevens made their way up from Dallas to watch the Tigers tonight here in Lawrence. Great Missouri donors. Of course, the indoor practice facility named after the Stevens family. Always great to see them at Mizzou events. Missouri with its first lead in the ballgame. 21-14 after a fumble recovery forced by Robert Woodyard, recovered by Robert Woodyard. And then Missouri puts points on the board. Dylan Edwards is back deep awaiting the kickoff from Bruno Royce. Kicking from north to south. High end over end, returnable kick. Let it sail and not returnable, into the end zone and a touchback. We are operating from the northeast corner of the end zone, and of course he's kicking to the south end zone. So what do you think of the vantage point?
4: Kind of reminds you a little bit of AT&T.
5: AT&T Stadium, yeah. Yeah, we're much lower, which is helpful. I don't mind it. You get to see more of the field.
3: So Kansas trailing tonight for the first time after fumbling the football on its last possession. Three receivers split to the right side. Marshall an empty backfield. Tight end wing to the right. Now Edwards comes in motion. Fake the jet sweep to him. Marshall wants to throw with pressure. Throws it. Intercepted. Intercepted by Woodyard, who just had the fumble recovery. Woodyard to the 20. Trying to angle towards the outside. Cuts it back inside. Woodyard inside the 15 to the 11. Robert Woodyard making his presence felt. Fumble recovery. Now an interception return. 28. And Missouri with a chance to add to the lead.
6: First down.
5: You know, it's almost as though Marshall just never saw Woodyard. The ball was underthrown. Two Tigers right there in the vicinity had no air underneath the ball whatsoever. Just a bad throw by the quarterback, Marshall.
3: One of the things in scouting this game that Eli Drinkwitz talked about is because there was such limited film on Marshall, who only threw it three times a year ago, what were the things that bothered him? What were the things that teams did to force mistakes?
5: Well, and again, we talked about early, he's only 6 feet tall. So he's looking over offensive linemen that are 6'5", 6'7", 6'8", also.
3: Two tight ends to the right. Edwards in it, running back in the pistol behind Austin Simmons from the 11-yard line. Hand it to Edwards running left, spinning inside the 10 to about the 9 for a pickup of 2 on the play. Brought down by Blake Harrell.
5: One thing I saw there with Zyshawn is that he hesitated just a little bit. When you're that close to the end zone, you've got to get that ball and explode. There's really no time for hesitation.
3: Edwards ran for more than 1,000 yards a year ago at Houston Christian. Second and 8 from the 9 for Missouri, leading 21-14. Stretch play running right. Edwards gets a seam to the 5, to the 1.
1: touchdown.

0: He takes it to the house from 9 yards out. A Missouri touchdown to increase the lead to 27-14.
1: And on that play, he did the exact opposite. He got the ball, he saw the hole, and exploded. No wasted effort, no hesitation at all. And that's how you get the ball in the end zone.
0: Second half is underway. Missouri scored 13 points off of KU turnovers to begin the second half of the Tigers with a 27-14 lead. Blake Craig comes on for the point after. Good snap, good place. The kick is up. It is good. The Tigers have scored 14 points off of KU turnovers. A fumble forced by Robert Woodyard, recovered by Robert Woodyard. Woodyard with the interception, then the return of 21 yards, and Missouri with a 28-14 lead after going 12 yards in two plays in 34 seconds. That's the equipment share drive summary. $100 to Special Olympics of Missouri, courtesy of Multiply Credit Union. 28-14 Mizzou on the Central Bank Tiger Network from Learfield.
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6: .10:52 to play. In quarter number three, Missouri has struck after a couple of KU turnovers. They lead the Jayhawks 28-14. Mizzou football is brought to you by MU Healthcare, where over 800 doctors and 80-plus specialties never settle when it comes to your health. And guys, he's played 30 career games, but Robert Woodyard just came up with his first career interception in a huge spot.
0: And it came at a great time as Missouri now with momentum and confidence. Tiger fans around this stadium, and there's a lot of black and gold in this crowd of 32,000 enjoying what they're seeing. Just over 4 minutes into the second half, Missouri scored 14 unanswered points thanks to two KU turnovers. Bruno Royce to kick off. Dylan Edwards awaits it, standing just outside the right hash at the one-yard line. Royce's kickoff, high end over end, and it will not be returned. Another touchback for Bruno. Now the other thing that's interesting, guys, is how does the offense change for Kansas in their approach down by 14 now with an inexperienced quarterback?
1: Exactly. So you know that they're probably going to have to throw the football more than they really want to.
0: Flag thrown on that kick. Coverage. Let's hear from Ron Turner.
7: After the play, personal foul, kicking team, number nine. 15-yard penalty, first down.
0: Dante McClellan, the linebacker who plays special teams from the state of Ohio. So that'll move the football out to the 40-yard line and give KU good field position to begin things.
1: Well, just as impressive, you know, the Missouri defense is only giving up 85 yards passing and 82 yards on the ground. Solid numbers.
0: From the 40-yard line, first and 10 for KU. They shift Bruin, the tight end, back into the backfield. Turn, hand it to Willis, trying to run to the left side, trying to bounce it out, strung out by

0: Missouri, hit him behind the line of scrimmage and drag him down. It was Darius Smith out of Baxley, Georgia. Loss of three on the play. The defensive end just kept fighting off blocks and stringing the play out.
1: Yeah, and attribute that to his good technique and also probably the strength and size that he gained over the past offseason.
0: Went from 235 to 265. Coach Russell doing a great job with the strength and conditioning program at Mizzou. 10-17 to play in the third, 28-14 Missouri. Three players shift from the left of the formation to the right. Now in motion, Willis, toss sweep, trying to run the right side. Tripped up, and he's going to be brought down at the 36-yard line. Kinsley Luerdorf-Faustin transferred from Auburn. Loss of one on the play. Brings up third and long for Kansas with less than 10 to play in the third.
1: Yeah, and see, when you start making really good defensive plays, it becomes infectious. The next guy over there wants to make a big play and a tackle for loss. And this is what you've seen from Missouri so far in this series.
0: And you see a defensive team in the second half that's settled in now. Not jumping nearly as much at things that they think they see. Shifting to the left of the formation, Cam Picketing is a slot there. McMillan wide left. Marshall wants to throw. Pressure from the backside. Trying to outrun a defender. Gets outside. Now throws it on the sideline out of bounds. Two players from Kansas, Pickett and McMillan there. Two defenders for Missouri. We're then joined Dotson, Florence, and Greco. Dayton Hopkins putting pressure on the quarterback in Kansas. Down by 14. He's going to punt it back to Missouri with 9:24 to play in the third.
1: Excellent job by the defense. Again, the rush is affecting the quarterback. Everything Isaiah Marshall can do. They are affecting him. They're keeping him with happy feet, and he can't do anything from the pocket.
0: Matt Gill on to punt for Kansas. Damarian Folks standing at the Missouri 20-yard line. Low snap, hits it with the right foot. Spiral angling towards the right side, bounces at the 25. Missouri players get away for a minute. It's down by Kansas there. 40-yard punt. Missouri will take over, leading by 14 after this timeout. You're listening to Mizzou football. We are Missouri's team on the Central Bank Tiger Network from Learfield.
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0: A week ago against Arkansas Pine Bluff, Missouri's defense thought it had its first interception of the season by Elijah Dotson. It was nullified by a penalty. Today, the Tigers have

0: now's the chance to put them to sleep.
1: Yeah, absolutely. And the Tiger defense has stepped forward, as you said, Mike. What did those turnovers? Eli Drinkwitz, during the timeout, came over and really applauded his defense and congratulated them on their work thus far.
0: Fultz and Terry split to the left of the formation. Goody to the right. Harris, the tight end, wing to the left side. Offset to the right. Jamal Roberts. Austin Simmons dealing tonight, 15 of 23, two touchdowns and 230 yards. Roberts slides to the left of the quarterback. Simmons takes the snap, fakes the handoff, throws it underneath, trying to get outside. Terry to the 35, wrestling for yardage to the 40. Across the 40, wrestled out of bounds. See where they say he stepped out of bounds at the 41-yard line. Pickup of 11 and a Central Bank first down, and Missouri wants to go a little tempo. Terry and Fultz stacked to the right. Now Terry comes in motion to the right. Hand it to Roberts running left and stoppage in play.
2: Officiating crew was not positioned. We will reset and play first down.
0: Officiating crew shorthanded again if you're just joining us. The referee Jason Autry had to leave after suffering cramps to his legs in the first half. He was carted off. So Ron Turner, the center judge, moves to the referee position. First and 10 for Missouri, operating from the 41-yard line of the Tigers, leading by 14 here in the third. In motion, Terry back to the right side. Simmons takes the snap. Draw play to Roberts, running right, spinning across the 45. Forward progress out to the 47-yard line for a pickup of 6 on the play. Brought down by Brinkley, the defensive end. Brings up a second and a manageable 4 for Missouri with 8:25 to play in the third, leading 28-14.
3: A little bit of a deception. That was kind of a sprint draw. The quarterback sprints off, then hands it to Roberts, who has the option to read the way the defense flows. That time it didn't flow. He had an opening on the play side of the play.
0: Edwards in it, running back now. Simmons got two receivers to the left side, brings a man in motion. Caleb Goody back to the right. Takes the snap, play action fake, steps up, wants to fire, got a man open between the hash marks and he overthrows Caleb Goody at about the 20-yard line. Jalen Todd in coverage and he just sailed it just a little too far, but I love the fact that Missouri and Chip Lindsey took a shot on second and short.
3: Exactly, they took a shot earlier in the game on first down. I like the aggressiveness. You know, that play, they'll connect on that. That was a really good route, just slightly overthrowing, needed a little more air underneath that ball.
0: Alubide split to the left. It's now third and 4 for Missouri, operating from its 47-yard line. Twins deep side. Simmons with pressure, throws incomplete. Santiago got it in his grill, came on blocked off the left side of the defense, and Missouri on fourth down will have to punt the football, leading by 14 with 7:52 to play.
3: And he really had to get rid of the football. And in fact, the ball was thrown well before the receiver Lee.
0: Santiago got just a little bit of the ball as Simmons tried to throw it to the left sideline. So Bruno Royce will try to pin Kansas deep in its end. Standing at his 32, awaiting the snap from Brett LeBlanc with 7:52 to play in the third. Play clock down to 2. Tigers don't get it off in time.
2: Live game. Offense number 40. 5-yard penalty. Replay fourth down.
0: Ron Turner almost had a little bit of, sounded indignant in his voice, like, can you believe number 40 didn't get it off in time? Backs him up, stands at his 26-yard line. Nagy back deep, standing inside the 25 for Kansas, kicking from left to right is Missouri's Bruno Royce. 28-14, the Missouri lead, less than 8 to play. Now movement up front. False start against Missouri.
2: False start. Offense, number 6, 5-yard penalty, fourth down.
0: Seventh penalty tonight against Missouri and at least the 5th false start.
3: Yeah, and in these situations, you know, it's almost unfair because the defense is jumping around and, you know, the offense has to remain set. Well, but go ahead. I'm sorry.
0: No, you keep going.
3: No, so, but as an offensive player, you have to be disciplined and not fall for this.
0: Royce takes the snap, moving right, hits with the right foot, a high spiral. Nagy backing up,

0: Backing up calls for the fair catch and fields it at about the 16-yard line. 47-yard punt from Bruno. Kansas will get the ball. 7:45 to play in the third quarter. 28-14, the Missouri lead. So what does Kansas dial up here on offense? Two turnovers here in the second half.
1: And if you're Missouri on defense, you know Kansas is probably going to have to throw the ball a little bit more. You can also be more aggressive and take chances, creating more turnover opportunities.
0: Nagy and Hayes to the right side. Two players in the backfield flanking Marshall. Inside handoff, Willis bounces it right into the arms of Robert Woodyard. Picks up a yard on the play. Clock runs with 7.5 minutes to play here in the third quarter. Second and 9 coming up for the Jayhawks. Operating from their 19-yard line. Hensley in at a defensive tackle with Sterling Webb for Missouri. Hopkins and Smith, the defensive ends. Edwards lines up in the pistol behind Marshall. Fakes the handoff, straight drop, pressure. Flushed in the pocket, running left, chased by two defenders. Now backtracks, just throws the ball up in the air for grabs. Caught by Bruin at the 34, but they're going to rule him out of bounds first. Back at about the 11-yard line.
1: Yeah, I thought he stepped out. But
2: ruling on the field is the passer was out of bounds at the 11-yard line. It'd be third down.
0: Loss of 8 on the play.
2: Prior to the pass, holding defense number 24, the 10-yard penalty, and automatic first down.
0: Nick DeLoach called for the hold. Great job by Santana Banner in pursuit of the quarterback. Dayton Hopkins just allowed him to get outside, loss contained. So Kansas,
1: well, dodging a bullet here.
0: After the penalty. See if they try to review it, because Marshall, and they're not going to. They're going to, with the first down, as they move the football out to the 28-yard line, which is right in the area where Bruin made the reception. First and 10 for Kansas, trailing 28-14. Shifting back into the backfield. Now a review.
2: The previous play of the passer being out of bounds is under further review.
0: Replays we saw looked like he may have been inbounds when he threw the ball up for grabs. But again, let's go back to just the mindset of the quarterback. No matter the outcome of this play, Missouri's got the kid rattled. I mean, he's falling out of bounds and just throws it up into the air in the middle of the field. Got lucky because his tight end Bruin was there.
1: That is ill-advised, even though the play might end up being successful and go for first down. No coach in America would ever coach it that way.
0: The white toe in the boundary as they try to review this. Stoppage in play with 7:01 to play here in the third quarter. Missouri with a 28-14 lead. Down to Chris Trevino on the Missouri sideline, powered by Graybar.
3: Yeah, it looked like he might have gotten this pass away and was so fortunate that it was caught, because it was really thrown up for grabs. If that's the case, Kansas will obviously take the play and the yardage. Either way, Kansas should be in decent shape because of the penalty, but it looks like this might be overturned from the call on the field. We'll see. They're taking another really long look.
0: Center Judge Ron Turner's got the headphones on. He's operating in the role as the referee. Looks like there's a little bit of green between the toe and the boundary when he threw it up for grabs in the grasp of Santana Banner, who was falling off the quarterback.
1: Nice job by the replay. I mean, got a shot close enough where we could see that the foot did appear as though it did not.

0: not touch the sideline before the ball was thrown. In an acrobatic, reckless.
1: And here's what the fans are saying. Okay, we saw that on the big board. Why is it taking so long to communicate that information? Yeah. Now he takes the headphones off. Talks to his back judge, and he'll turn on the microphone.
2: After video review, the passer was not out of bounds. The ruling on the field has been overturned, and it'll be first down at the 34-yard line.
1: So a pickup of 16 on the play. After the penalty against Missouri, the ball is going to be placed at the 34-yard line. Basically, he picks up but from where the ball would have been placed, it's about a 4 yards difference to where he caught the football. First and 10 for Kansas. From its 34, Marshall. He's got Edwards behind him. Handed off to the up back. Willis breaks a tackle, running right side. Forward progress out to the 40. Yassin Willis picks up 5 on the play, maybe 6, depending on the spot. Lalea and a Missouri player shaken up behind the play.
2: Timeout on the field for an injured player.
1: Appears to be Santana Banner. .6:45 to play in the third. 28-14 is the Mizzou lead. Tiger training staff tending to the injured Missouri player. Eli Drinkwitz now comes out to lean in and Darius Smith, the injured player, not Santana Banner. So 19 instead of 15, and he jogs off under his own power.
0: Hey, wonder if he
1: had the wind knocked out of him, maybe.
0: Yeah, hope that's all it was. The fact that he's jogging off is very encouraging.
1: Second and 4 for Kansas. Ball placed down on the 40-yard line of the Jayhawks with 6:45 to play in the third. 28-14 Missouri. Tigers with 14 points on 2 Kansas turnovers here in the second half. Hensley and Webb, the defensive tackles. Kitchen back in after being shaken up in the first half with Hopkins at defensive end. Willis lines up behind Marshall in the pistol. 3 players bunched to the left. Now in motion goes the backup quarterback. They hand it off to Willis, hit behind the line of scrimmage and planted by Santana Banner at the 42-yard line. Picked up 2 on the play, hit him right as he took the handoff. Sterling Webb also in on the stop for Missouri. So it brings up a 3rd down and 2 for KU. Clock runs with 6 minutes to play in the third.
0: Well played by Sterling Webb. I mean, 2 big men fighting it out. I'd say Webb got the best of it.
1: Willis splits out to the left side. Now comes back in motion. Lines up behind the quarterback on a 3rd down and 2. In motion, Kabeka fakes a handoff. Marshall wants to throw. Pressured. Running to the right. Gets through a hole and then planted at the 43-yard line. By Missouri's Sterling Webb. Shy of the first down.
0: Again, Sterling Webb fighting through 2 offensive linemen, fights them both off, sees the quarterback trying to come right through the middle, and brings them down. That's big league play there.
1: 4th and 1, trailing by 14 from your 43. The offense stays on for Kansas with 5:12 to play in the third quarter. Graciel, Dowell, and Marshall in. Under center, quarterback sneak. Marshall gets stopped. Stacked up by the middle of the Missouri defensive line.
0: I don't think he made it. When he took that snap and went laterally.
1: They give him 1 and a 1st down. Missouri points. They're looking. They want a review.
0: I think they should ask for a review.
1: Eli Drinkwitz is in the ear of the official next to him. They got underneath him and stopped his forward progress, it appeared, and then he got a push from the backside.
0: Favorable spot there.
1: 1st and 10 for KU from its 44. in motion. Kabaka to the right side, now back.

0: to the left. Marshall fakes a handoff, wants to throw, flush in the pocket, running to his left sideline. Steps out of bounds at about the 49-yard line of Kansas to stop the clock with 4:16 to play in the third. Pickup of 6 on the play.
1: He got outside of Landon Kitchen, but it's a good thing to see Kitchen back in the game. He left earlier.
0: Second and 4 for Kansas, operating from its 49-yard line, trailing 28-14 with 4 minutes to play in the third. Marshall in empty backfield. Edwards is split to the left side. Two players stacked to the right. Edwards comes in motion on the jet sweep. Flip it to Quebec on a reverse. Wants to throw it. Ball caught by Marshall at the 49 of Missouri and then stopped and dropped there by Jalen Florence. Pickup of 6 and a first down and a flag on the play. Ron Turner is the referee.
2: Personal foul, roughing the passer, number 52 on the defense. 15-yard penalty will be added to the end of the catch. Be first down.
0: Ballard on the reverse. It was Langdon Kitchen called for the roughing the passer, and Ballard hurt his shoulder and came off. And again, he's the backup quarterback that they've been bringing in and putting him lined up as a wide receiver and putting him in motion and different things like that. This time he gets a chance to throw on the reverse and goes out after being planted by Langdon Kitchen. The penalty moves the football to the Missouri 29, where it's first and 10 for Kansas. Three receivers split to the left, ball on the left hash. Bruin, the tight end, now comes in motion, lines up wing to the left. They shift Willis to the left of the quarterback. Marshall takes the snap, looking left. Throws it underneath. Willis, left side at the 29. Forward progress to about the 33-yard line. Brought down by Jeremiah Beasley as the clock runs with 3:25 to play in the third. Picks up a yard on the play.
1: Again, Marshall just doesn't look comfortable in the pocket. I mean, he is the definition of happy feet.
0: 10th play of the drive. Football placed down between the 31 and 32 yard line of Missouri. Two receivers split to the left side, in motion back to the right. Edwards fake the jet sweep. Marshall throws it. He's got the tight end Bruin inside the 15 to the 10 on a little delayed seam pattern to the tight end. Got a free release and a Kansas first down to the Missouri 10 after the pickup of 19.
1: Again, yeah, it was a free release. And, you know, that's the thing. Tight ends in college football, for whatever reason, a lot of defenses don't pay attention to the tight end. So it makes it very easy if your tight ends are incorporated into your offensive game.
0: Banner on the stop, 2:25 to play in the third. 11th play of the drive, first and goal for Kansas from the Mizzou 10. Two players bunched to the right side. Marshall fakes the handoff, looking left, throws it into the end zone. Caught, leaping grab, back of the end zone by Cox. Touchdown, Kansas. Nas Cox, the transfer from Middle Tennessee, with his first reception of the season, a 10-yard throw to the back of the end zone from Zeke Marshall. He beat Kinsley Luerdorf-Faustin in coverage. That was simply 6'3", going over the top of 5'11".
1: Just going to make that very point. I mean, he's high-pointed the ball. The ball was thrown where only the receiver could get it.
0: Connington on for the point after. The kick splits the uprights. Kansas goes 83 yards in 11 plays in 5 minutes and 38 seconds. 2:07 to play in the third. Missouri 28, Kansas 21 on the Central Bank Tiger Network from Learfield.
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3: The Jayhawks have responded. They're making it a game again. 28-21 now, Missouri's lead over Kansas. There's 2:07 left to play in quarter three. Tiger fans, the Mizzou Live pregame show presented by Patient is back. 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
4: 364 yards of total offense for Missouri, 242 through the air. They've run the ball for 122. Jamal Roberts, 18 carries, 100 yards. Tigers are going to get the football back. 28-21, the Missouri lead. Roberts, third time in his career over 100 yards, or that he's reached the 100-yard plateau. 110 against Texas A&M a year ago, 143 against Kansas on 13 carries last year. 2:07 to play in the third. Missouri will get the football back, leading by 7 now. Eford to kick off. Back deep, Demarion Folks along with Anthony Favreau. Eford's kick. Line drive end over end and sails over the head of Folks. Missouri will take over at the 25. Got to put together a drive here, don't you?
5: Yeah, you do. You know, Missouri had scored three straight touchdowns, and Kansas finally responded. And now, you know, offense, you can't go to sleep. There's still a lot of football, a lot of time left in this game.
4: Caden Green at left tackle. Tristan Wilson left guard. Judah Jay the center. Higler and Luke Work operate on the right side. The tight end Harris wing to the left side. Alubide split to the left. Lee and Montgomery split right. Edwards in at running back. Fake the handoff, bootleg back to the left, throw it on the left sideline. Alubide comes back, makes the reception at the 36-yard line and steps out of bounds. Pickup of the 11.
5: Well, the one thing about that last drive by Kansas, I mean, the Missouri offense is well rested. Let's see if they can use that in their favor.
4: Clock running with 1:55 to play in the third quarter, 28-21 Missouri. Norfleet in, line up wing to the right, Harris tight to the right side, short split to the left, Montgomery. Short split outside the right hash, Alubide. Out of the pistol with Edwards behind him. Turn, hand it to Edwards, running right, bounces it, gets second level to the 40, trying to get to the right sideline, caught from behind and tackled at the 44-yard line. Pickup of 8 on the play.
5: Edwards is running. He really wanted to get that to the corner and turn it up. Kansas defender said, I got you from behind, buddy.
4: Corey Gordon makes the stop. Second and 2 coming up. Call it second and 1 for Missouri. Edwards offset to the right. Harris wing to the left side. Now Edwards shifts to the left of the quarterback. Simmons, two receivers split to the left from the right hash. Hands to Edwards running right. He's got the first down across the 45 out to about the 47-yard line, maybe the 48. Central Bank first down with 48 seconds to play in the third. Pick up a 4 for Zyshawn Edwards. Norfleet in. Roberts back in.

0: Caleb Goody comes in along with Damarian Folks. Edwards and Harris go off. Alubide, Caden Lee. Now Alubide is going to trot off as well. Folks, Goody, and Lee split to the left of the formation. Tight end Norfleet, tight to the right on a first and 10 for Missouri, operating from its 43. 22 seconds to play in the third. Simmons takes the snap, looks, has time, fires on an out pattern on the left side, caught by Caden Lee at the 35 of Kansas. Out of bounds at the KU 25-yard line over on the far side. Actually mark him out at the 26, a pickup of 26.
1: Again, fantastic route running by Missouri. You know, Kansas not playing very aggressively in their coverage, and Missouri just throwing anything underneath, and they are taking exactly what the Kansas defense gives them.
0: We played three in Lawrence. Missouri with a 28-21 lead, and the Tigers driving, looking for more. 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
8: No, fortunately, everybody who started the game seems to be available. We saw Langdon Kitchen come out for a while, but he went back in. Jamal Roberts has been in and out this second half as well, rotating with Zyshawn Edwards, but both of them have picked up the pace running the football. But it is lively here at field level. It has really been some atmosphere here tonight as Mizzou plays football at Kansas for the first time since 2005.
0: Yeah, Chris, the only person not available is the referee.
8: Yeah, that's right. Jason Autry left, and it was interesting. They thought it was cramps at the beginning, and they were talking like that and giving him a lot of water and other fluids and just kept, and his leg was still tightening up, so they took him back, and there was some question as to maybe it was a hamstring issue in the end, but they certainly thought it was just bad cramping initially, but as it persisted and wouldn't loosen up, they took him back. So it'll be interesting to see if and when we get a final report on the referee, maybe even after today's game. But they've been shorthanded, and they've been very busy tonight with all the penalties.
0: First and 10 for Missouri from the Kansas 26. Tigers going from right to left to begin this fourth quarter, trying to add

0: to a 7-point lead. Simmons has got Roberts behind him in the pistol. Tied in off to his left. Turns, handed to Roberts, trying to run left, trying to get to the sideline. Hit at the 28-yard line, brought down at the 28, maybe the 27. Trey Latham on the stop. Loses a couple on the play. Back to the 27-yard line.
1: Yeah, it's really difficult because with the speed of Kansas and their willingness to not let Mizzou get outside, plus they run the play to the short side.
0: Two players split outside the right hash. Simmons on a second and 12, operating from the Kansas 27 with 14:25 to play in the game. Sprint draw, handed off to Roberts, running left, gets second level to the 20, cuts it left sideline on his feet to the 15, out of bounds with a first down inside the Kansas 15-yard line. He picks up 13. Gordon forces him out of bounds. The jump cut allowed him to get to the left side and pick up additional yardage. Mark him out of bounds at the 15. First and 10 for Missouri. Lee in motion right. Turn, handed to Roberts. Cuts it back to the right side. Shoulder down, brought down at the 12-yard line. Picks up 3 on the play.
1: On that previous play, that's an experienced runner for you. He was a draw play, but he saw the flow and was able to get in behind the flow, find his spot, and pick up those extra yards.
0: Clock running, less than 14 to play. Missouri 28, Kansas 21. Second and 7 for Missouri. From the KU 12. Simmons out of the pistol. Brings Lanier in motion. Handed right side. Stutter stepping as Robertson puts the shoulder down. Hit at the 10. Moves the pile to about the 9. Picks up 3 on the play. It brings up a third down. Clock continues to run.
1: Well, in Missouri, they're being methodical here. They want to establish the run to try to wear Kansas down and get time off the clock. And the line is doing a much better job blocking at the point of attack.
0: Linebacker Quincy Davis, who started in place of Bam Crouch, shaken up. And so they bring in Malachi Curvey, talented redshirt freshman from the state of Iowa. His father played at Iowa State. Twins to the right of the formation. Ball on the left hash. Tight end Harris wing to the right on a third down. False start against Tristan Wilson.
2: False start. Number 73.
1: Yeah.
2: 5-yard penalty. Repeat third down.
0: Ninth penalty against Missouri. And that's at least 6 or 7 false starts.
1: Well, and that one, you know, Tristan Wilson, this is his first year starting. You know, those are the things experienced offensive linemen, guys that have played a lot, know when you get in these situations, you have to be disciplined and mentally tough to not jump off sides.
0: Third and 9 for Missouri from the Kansas 14. Norfleet split to the right side. In motion comes Caden Lee to the right side. So 3 receivers to the right. Four-man front for Kansas. Inside handoff for Roberts, trying to outrace Harris, who tracks him down and brings him down at the line of scrimmage. It'll bring up a fourth down as Leroy Harris at 6'5 and 270 was able to run down Jamal Roberts before he could get to the edge. And so on comes Blake Craig. 2 field goals blocked, 1 return for a touchdown in the first half. Can he split the uprights here to give Missouri a 10-point lead with 12 minutes to play?
1: We'll see if Missouri has figured out how to block better on field goal attempts.
0: 32-yard attempt out of the hole to Bruno Royce from just to the left of the right hash. High snap, good place. The kick is up, and it is good. Blake Craig connects for the second time this season. Mizzou leads by 10 with 11 minutes and 46 seconds to play. 61 yards in 10 plays in 5 minutes and 21 seconds. That's the equipment share drive summary. That field goal from Blake Craig means $100 to Special Olympics of Missouri from Multiply Credit Union. So the Tigers add to the lead. They lead by 10. Chris Trevino's on the Missouri sideline, powered by Graybar.
3: Well, Missouri keeping a little breathing room there with that field goal from Craig to extend that lead to 10 points. But There's a long way to go in what has been a really long

0: long football game, but entertaining nonetheless, as these teams have been back and forth. Mike, you mentioned all the penalties. There have been a couple of block kicks. There have been turnovers each way, but it's been entertaining, and it doesn't seem like anybody's left, despite the lengthy game here going well over the three-hour mark with nearly a full quarter still to play.
1: Oh, say what you want. Say what you want about, you know, how good or how bad Kansas has been of late. I think this atmosphere just sort of cancels out that. When you've got rivalry games, you've got two teams that, you know, are emotionally charged in this environment, you know, I just think it matters, you know, that they're going to play so tough against each other. And, you know, that's probably why there's such a, you know, the point spread was so low, too.
2: Let me ask you a question. Thinking about it from this perspective, this stadium will be complete next season. Lance Leipold's in his sixth season at Kansas. He's 28 and 35 here.
1: Well, he's...
2: How important is this game for him?
1: I think it's huge. And this game and how they perform for the rest of the season. And, you know, let's just say Lance Leipold made a lot of those changes offensively for a reason. To try to, you know, get off the X and really improve this Kansas team, which I think it is a much better team. I thought we'd see better quarterback play tonight. You know, whether that's Missouri's effect on the quarterback that has something to do with his erratic play. Nonetheless, if Kansas is going to be better throughout the year, they will have to get better play from the quarterback, Isaiah Marshall.
2: Tigers 430 yards of total offense, 279 through the air, 151 on the ground. KU 95 rushing, 136 passing, 231. Bruno Royce to kick off. Dylan Edwards standing at about the one-yard line here in the north end zone. Kicked off from Royce. Line drive end over end will not be returned as it sails out of the back of the end zone. Move the football out to the 25, and that's where Marshall and the offense. Marshall 10 of 21, 130 yards. Flag on the play after the play for, it appears, unsportsmanlike conduct. Marshall 10 of 21, 130, two touchdowns, two interceptions. Let's hear from Ron Turner.
3: After the play, unnecessary roughness, personal foul, number 14 on the kicking team. 15-yard penalty will be added to the end of the kick.
2: C.J. Bass, that'll move the football out to the 40, and that happened earlier on a kick where Missouri lost its poise and had an unsportsmanlike, just running over a player that was standing in your way.
1: I believe that's a 10th penalty on Missouri. The majority of those being of the 5-yard
2: inch. Worse than that, you just increase the lead. Now you give them good field position. Marshall goes empty, takes a snap, pitch it out quickly on the right side to Edwards, the running back. Edwards to midfield. Edwards angling left sideline to the Missouri 45, out of bounds. Far side at the Tiger 42-yard line. Picks up 20 on a quick hitter as Missouri wasn't settled in defensively, and Kansas took advantage.
1: Well, and that's the thing. You've got to get set on defense. You've got to be ready to play when the center touches that football. Missouri was not.
2: Edwards offset to the left. Three receivers to the right. Marshall wants to throw, looking left. Pumps, now moving to his right, being chased, trying to get outside, throws it out of bounds. Quebecca, the only one close to it. It'll bring up a second and 10 for KU, operating from the Missouri 42-yard line, trailing by 10 with 11:17 to play.
1: They're good coverage downfield by the Tiger secondary.
2: Jason Dow comes in defensively for Missouri. Sterling Webb goes off. Marquise Gracial at one tackle. Dow at the other. Hopkins and Smith, the two defensive ends. Willis in it, running back. Butler, the tight end, wing to the right side. Edwards comes in motion. Edwards runs right, slips out of the tackle of Gracial, and then brought down at the 40-yard line after a pickup of two. Gracial had his arms wrapped right around him and could not bring down the running back.
1: You've got to make that play, Gracial. When you get a runner, you got to get in position, get square. I know you're turned a little bit, but you've got to make that play when you're able to wrap your arms around that runner.
2: Third and 8 coming up from the 40-yard line.

0: out of Missouri with 10:48 to play. 31-21 is the Mizzou lead. Butler to the left of the formation. Also there, Cox and Kabeka. Kabeka comes in motion right. Keeping the ball, Marshall running right. Chased by Greco, trying to get outside. Gets right sideline to the 30, and he's out of bounds. Picking up the first down. Pickup of 10 on the play.
1: Yeah, no contain there. No one set the edge. Darius Smith, you allow the quarterback to get outside of you. You got to get upfield. You come upfield, force the quarterback to go underneath you. You go chasing down the line, this is what happens.
0: First and 10 for Kansas from the Missouri 30 with 10:15 to play. 10-point Tiger lead. Kabeka and Willis, the running back, to the right of the formation. Butler lines up offset to the left of the quarterback. Marshall wants to throw. Pressure backside, spinning to his left. Looking downfield, three defenders there. Throws it up, wide open. Kabeka makes the reception inside the 20 at the 18 for a Kansas first down. Pickup of 12 on the play. Flags on the play. Holding against Kansas.
2: Holding. Offense number 6. 10-yard penalty from the previous spot. Be first down.
0: Seventh penalty of the game against Lance Leipold's team.
1: That would have been a first down for Kansas.
0: In the red zone.
1: Yep.
0: Moves the football back to the 40. First and 20. With 9 minutes and 56 seconds to play. Missouri 31, Kansas 21. McMillan and Cox to the left of the formation with Kabeka. Butler, the tight end, wing to the left side, offset left. It's Willis, the running back, who goes in motion right. Marshall, quarterback draw, trying to angle right. Hemmed in, cuts it back to the left, then hit by the Missouri pursuit of Langdon Kitchen at about the 38. Picks up 2 on the play.
1: Well played by the Tiger defense. Stringing it, and not really allowing Marshall any chance of running that ball forward any more than he really could.
0: Marshall wants to throw. Stoppage in play with 9:21 to play after the ball was snapped. Flag on the play.
2: Prior to the snap, all 11 players were not set. 5-yard penalty. First, second down.
0: Even Ron Turner could not believe that all 11 players were not set on the play. The disdain in his voice. From the 43-yard line. Second and 23, 9:10 to play. Willis in the pistol lining up behind Marshall. Two receivers, Kabeka and McMillan, stacked to the left. In motion goes Butler to the left. Hand it. Fake the handoff to Willis, steps up, fires out pattern off the hands of a Missouri defender trying to intercept the football. Kinsley Luador Fauston.
1: It hit Kinsley Luador Fauston in the worst place possible, in his hands. Should have been another interception for the Tigers.
0: Partner, I think it was his chest. Nonetheless, Missouri's got Kansas backed up. Third down and 23 from the Mizzou 43. Less than 9 to play. Missouri leading by 10. Cox splits to the left side. Kabeka, along with McMillan. And Moses in it, tight end. Flush from the pocket. Marshall wants to throw. Flag on the play. Throws it. Sliding grab inside the 10 by McMillan. But I think it's going to come back for a hold. 36-yard completion. Holding against Kansas.
2: Holding. Offense number 54. 10-yard penalty. Third down.
1: Get the defense right guard, Tavake Tuikolo-Lavatu.
0: Now if you're Missouri.
2: Everybody good?
0: Everybody's good. Thanks, Ron. 8:50 to play. Normally the center judge operating as the referee, doing a terrific job tonight. And we all hope that Jason Autry is going to be okay as well. Third and 33 for KU from the Mizzou 40, or from the KU 47. Marshall wants to throw. Pressure backside. Spins to his left. Looks. Throws it. Leaping grab by Nagy. Quickly planted on the turf. Ball came free. Rule it incomplete as he was hit by Siona Lalea. So it brings up a fourth down.
1: Good job by Sione. to make that play there.

0: there. Right on him soon after he catches the ball.
1: Nagy never had possession of the ball.
2: Number 12 is wearing 38 for Kansas. 12 is wearing number 38.
1: So on comes the punt team. Matt Gill to punt. Missouri by 10, 8:24 to play. Be aware of a fake.
0: They try a fake with 4th and 33.
1: I don't think they would, but I think you just have to check all the boxes. Moving to the right, hits it. End over end kick, angling to the left sideline, calling for the fair catch, fielding it at about the 22 over on the far end is Damarian Folks. 32-yard punt. Missouri gets the football back. 8:17 to play. Tigers 31, Jayhawks 21. This the 122nd meeting between the two. 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We are Missouri's team on the Central Bank Tiger Network from Learfield.
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1: Tigers take over from their 21, 8:17 to play, leading by 10, 31-21. Game was tied at 14 at the half. Missouri, two takeaways on Kansas. His first two possessions of the second half, forced fumble by Robert Woodyard, recovered by Robert Woodyard, and then the senior from Mobile, Alabama, with his first career interception. Missouri able to score 14 points off of those two takeaways. They've got three takeaways tonight.
0: And those takeaways are, you know, very important, because this is something that, you know, this defense was lacking in last year.
1: Put on your offensive lineman hat now. 8:17 to play, up by 10. You got to take control of the line.
0: Run the ball, execute, make first downs.
1: Kansas has got six in the box. Roberts in the pistol, lined up behind Austin Simmons. Two receivers split to the right. Kendrick Lanier split to the left. In motion comes Norfleet to the left. Hand it to Roberts, running right, trying to probe. Bounces it outside, trying to get outside, and he's tripped up at about the 23 or 24-yard line and gets up with a little bit of a limp. Santiago got the hand. Roberts limps off to the sideline. Zyshawn Edwards comes up. Malai Fonoti had his season come to an end. Tore his ACL in the win against Arkansas Pine Bluff. And now your top running back, with Ahmad Hardy out still, Jamal Roberts, who's over 100 yards today, limps off to the sidelines. Edwards, the transfer from Houston Christian, where he ran for more than 1,000 yards a year ago, has a touchdown in this game. Second and 7 for Missouri. Lanier in motion left. Handed to Edwards. Gets second level. Cuts it back right. Runs over a man at about the 28. Pushes the pile out to the 30. Pick up a 5 on the play. Bring up third.

0: manageable two on the play.
1: I like what Edwards did there. He saw the flow. He planted his foot, rolled it back to the backside, picked up extra yards.
0: That's third down with 7:10 to play. Third down and two for Missouri.
1: Yeah, that's a good piece of running. You know, he's obviously had some Jamal Roberts do it a lot, and he's picking up where Roberts left off.
0: Jude James lines up wing to the right, tight to the left side is Missouri's Brett Norfleet. Edwards running to the right. Forward progress beyond the 30 out to the 31-yard line. Pickup of two on the play. And a Missouri first down with 6:44 to play. That'll take a couple more minutes off the game clock, too.
1: That's how this drive starts. Again, you're running the football, executing your offense, make first downs.
0: And this is when it's to your advantage to have the cool, calm Austin Simmons as the quarterback as you're trying to keep your offense, letting the play clock and game clock continue to wind down. Simmons turns, hands it to Edwards, running to the right side. Hit it about the 33, forward progress to the 35-yard line. Pick up a four on the play. Otis on the stop for KU. 6 minutes to play in the game. Missouri leads by 10.
1: And when you take control of the game like this, running the ball, you kind of demoralize the defense.
0: 25 seconds on the play clock, 5:55 to play. Clock running. Norfleet and Harris to the left of the formation. Folk splits to the right side. Kendrick Lanier to the left. Lanier now shortens his split. Five in the box for KU. Hand it to Edwards. Bounces it left. Now cuts inside. Hit brought down at about the 36-yard line. Lance Leipold's going to spend a timeout with 5:29 to play after a pickup of one. Alexander and Harris on the stop for KU. There's a timeout on the field.
2: Timeout.
0: Missouri.
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0: Facing a third down and five from its 36, leading by 10 after this break. You're listening to Mizzou Football. We are Missouri's team on the Central Bank Tiger Network from Learfield.
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11: 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Not a lot of other scores across college football tonight. Ranked Louisville and Virginia dispatched Villanova and Norfolk State respectively. But how about this? Boston College hangs on at home to defeat Rutgers 28-21 after that loss to UMass a week ago. The Scarlet Knights are 0-2.
0: And 10-point game here, 5:31 to play. Missouri facing a third down and five from its 36. And they're heading to the exits here in Lawrence.
1: Yeah, you know, this crowd hung in there for quite a long time. And just until just within the last couple of minutes have they started to

0: your part. Being able to convert on this third down opportunity would be huge. Missouri 7 of 15 tonight on third down. Kansas just 3 of 13 on third down. Mizzou with 445 yards of total offense. Alubide in, Caden Lee in, Jordan Harris in at tight end. They split to the left of the formation. Nashine Montgomery split to the right. Roberts back in after limping off a couple of plays ago. Simmons out of the shotgun. 5:31 to play. Missouri leading by 10. Third down and 5. In motion, Harris to the right. Hands it to Roberts running left. Roberts fighting for yardage. Forward progress out to about the 40-yard line. It's going to be about a yard shy of the first down. Picks up 4. Santiago on the stop. Clock running with 5 minutes and 14 seconds to play. And on comes the punt team with Bruno Royce.
1: And Bruno Royce has, you know, so far early this season has been a weapon also. Deep punts. Good hang time.
0: Kicking from right to left, standing at his 25. Nagy back inside the 20, awaiting it for Kansas. Clock running, less than 5 to play. Missouri leading by 10. Royce hits it. A high spiral, angling away from Nagy, moving to his left, fields it at the 20 with the fair catch. That's where Kansas will take over, down 10 after a 40-yard punt with 4 minutes and 40 seconds to play. Jayhawks with just 2 timeouts.

0: So Marshall and the offense comes on. Tigers up front have got Marshall, Hensley at the defensive tackles, Hopkins and Darius Smith at the defensive ends. Cox and McMillan split to the left. Bunch formation to the right. McMillan in motion right. Hand it to Willis running right. Hit at the 24. Stop there. Woodyard makes the stop. Kansas wants to go quickly with 4:26 to play, down 10. Shifting to the left is Willis. Marshall, two receivers right, takes the snap. Pressure comes front side. Flush from the pocket. Just unloads it as he's being hit. Gets it to Willis. Willis catches it to 29. Forward progress out to the 32. Pickup of 8 and a KU first down with 4:10 to play.
1: Good alert little shovel pass there by Marshall. One of his better plays tonight.
0: As he was in the grasp of Nick Rodriguez. Offset to the left is Willis. Two receivers right. Marshall wants to throw. Looking right. Steps up now, running towards the right side. Looking, throws back over the middle. And almost picked off by Santana Banner. Incomplete. Brings up a 2nd and 10. Stops the clock with 3:53 to play. Missouri 31, Kansas 21.
1: And alert Santana Banner. That ball bounced in front of him. He was in position. If the ball had been higher, he would have come up with an interception.
0: 2nd and 10 for KU, operating from his 33. Nick Morrow, the right tackle, limps off to the far sideline, to the near sideline, I should say. Three players bunched to the left side. Willis offset to the right. Butler tied into the right side. Marshall wants to throw. Looking now, throws it. Making an outstretched reception in midfield is McMillan. Between two Missouri defenders, they rule it incomplete.
1: That ball into a pretty tight window there, with surrounded by Missouri defenders. A bit of a dangerous throw, and I thought McMillan had reeled it in, but he let it go at the last minute.
0: Ball kind of disappeared, and he ended up sitting on it. 3rd down and 10. With 3:45 to play, three players split to the right side. Kabeka along with Cox and McMillan. Butler, the tight end, split left. Marshall, quarterback draw, angling right, hit from behind and sacked by Dante Simpson, who transferred from the U with a big play. Back to the 27-yard line, a loss of 6 on the play.
1: And he's been waiting for his opportunity to make a big play that way, and he is so excited and turned up, if you will, tackling Marshall for a loss.
0: Kid that was
2: Kansas.
0: Limited.
2: It's their 2nd time out of the half.
0: Limited in the preseason camp. Training staff worked really hard with him, the strength and conditioning staff, getting him in game shape, and he makes a big statement with a sack of Marshall with 3.5 to play as the crowd starts moving towards the exits.

0: 15-yard line. It was Dayton Hopkins, the young man from Herman. A loss of 12 on the play. And Missouri with 3:24 to play. We'll have it first and 10 at the KU 15. And guess what, folks? The Tigers are going to beat their arch rivals again.
1: What a play by Dayton Hopkins. You know, they tried to chip him with two different players. He beats the offensive tackle, gets around, reaches with his right arm, and knocks that ball right out of the hands of Zeke Marshall.
0: .324 to play. Missouri's got the football at the KU 14-yard line, first and 10. Simmons at quarterback, Roberts behind him in the pistol. Montgomery to the left of the formation. Three players bunched to the right, Harris, Norfleet, Alubide. Five in the box for KU. Handed to Roberts running right. Brought down at the 10. Going to mark the D at the 11. Leipold takes his last time out with 3:17 to play.
2: Timeout, Kansas. It's their third and final timeout of the game. It'll be a 30-second timeout.
0: Tigers are going to go to 2-0 with a home game next Saturday night against Troy. Tickets available. Go online to get yours, mutigers.com. The Mizzou students across the way, shirts off and celebrating.
1: Yeah, touchdown here by the Tigers would put a big exclamation point on this series. You know, it's not going to be played again for another 5 years or so. But that's the way Missouri would love to have it. You know, have people remember them winning in Lawrence where they have not won in 21 years.
0: Tigers by 10, 3:17 to play. Second down for Missouri. Second and 7 from the 11. Norfleet will split to the right. Jude James will line up in the backfield. Front of the eye formation with Roberts behind him. Simmons will go under center. Harris is tied to the left. Stretch play running left. Roberts probes, trying to get to the left sideline. Loses the football. Goes out of bounds here on the near side as it was poke free. Tigers catch a break there. Quincy Davis.
2: Ruling on the field is a forward fumble out of bounds. Ball will return to the spot of the fumble. First down.
1: Jamal Roberts is
2: second down.
1: Very sure-handed. He's had two fumbles here this evening.
0: Loss of two on the play. And again, Missouri now 13 consecutive games. 14 consecutive games with a turnover. So now it's third down for Missouri. 3:01 to play from the 13-yard line, facing a third down and 9. Two tight ends to the right of the formation. Simmons hands to Roberts, trying to bounce it to the right. Runs into traffic. Forward progress stopped at the 12-yard line. KU trying to poke the football away as the clock runs with 2:43 to play. Pickup of one. Mason Ellis on the stop. Discussion taking place right now with 2:35 to play. Clock stopped. Ron Turner is the referee.
2: Game clock operator, please put 2:44 on the game clock, 40 seconds on the play clock, and the clock will start on my ready.
0: Good job by
2: Thank
0: the back
2: you.
0: Judge to catch that. Tigers by 10, 2:44 to play. Fourth down for Missouri. Fourth and 8 from the Kansas 12. Alubide, Caden Green split to the left. Norfleet in a slot to the right side. Montgomery split to the right. Offset to the right is the running back Roberts. Three in the box for KU. Simmons claps. Play clock down to 13. Game clock to 2:15. Walks behind his offensive line. Shifts his running back to his left. Fourth and 8 for Missouri. Lee goes in motion right. Simmons takes the snap. Looking, throwing, a crossing pattern. Norfleet! Touchdown, Missouri! Brett Norfleet. A 12-yard reception. His first touchdown of the season. And the big tight end from O'Fallon is waving to the KU fans, goodbye and have a good night.
1: Well, Simmons went to Norfleet.

0: earlier in the game with the same, looked like the same exact play, which he dropped. This time, Norfleet was not going to drop that football.
1: Brett Norfleet with his first touchdown reception of the season. On comes Blake Craig for the point after. Good snap, good place, and the kick splits the upright. Norfleet tonight with three receptions, now with 82 in his career as he passes Dwayne Blakely for seventh on the all-time tight ends reception list. Missouri, 14 yards, four plays, 122. That's the equipment share drive summary. The kick, the PAT, is an extra $100 to Special Olympics of Missouri, courtesy of Multiply Credit Union. Tigers on their way to 2-0 as they lead by 17 with 2:02 to play.
0: Well, and here's what I'll say about this game. You know, it didn't start off in the greatest fashion for Missouri. And, again, not uncharacteristic for early games, especially playing against one of your biggest rivals. But they were able to settle in and start to execute and get comfortable. No one more comfortable than Austin Simmons in the passing game.
1: A lot of black and gold still kind of hanging around here in Larry. Kick in from right to left to kick it off. Bruno Royce. Edwards stands at his one. End over and kick, angling to the left side. Touchback, and Kansas will take over at its 25 with 2:02 to play. Chris, there's some folks behind you in the stands having some fun.
2: Yeah, they're having a lot of fun. They've been rewarded for their patience. It really took a while for the Tigers to get going, but boy, did they get going, especially the second half. The defense set the tone with those turnovers and really a difference in quarterback play tonight. Austin Simmons has been really good. His numbers could be better than they are, I think. He had some drops in the first half, and then Marshall's been very shaky for KU, especially in the second half.
1: Cox and Kubeka to the left. McMillan to the right. Marshall slides right, now throws the ball, and it's broken up. Lalea in coverage, intended for McMillan. Second and 10 coming up. 1:56 to play, the two-minute timeout. Missouri in control in Lawrence, leading 38-21. 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

0: Lawrence, Missouri 38, Kansas 21. Stick around after this one. We'll have more Tiger football coverage, some happy coverage coming up on the Socket Fiber postgame show.
1: Should be a fun bus ride back to Como tonight.
2: It's been a while.
1: Tigers probably will make it back to the south end zone complex a little after 2 or later. Three receivers split to the left. Marshall's got Edwards offset to his right. Butler, the tight end, tied to the right side on a second down and 10 from the 25 with 1:56 to play. Marshall takes the snap. Pressured. Hopkins gets him off his feet. Cleaned up by Dante Simmons.
2: And Dayton Hopkins is a player. I mean, he is a baller. Off the edge so quickly in the quarterback's face.
1: Loss of 9 on the play. Just a sophomore, the young man from Herman, Missouri. Hopkins goes off. Calvin Tooley comes on at a defensive end position. Where's number 55 for Corey Batoon's defense? 1:20 to play. Clock rolling with Missouri leading 38-21. Cox comes in motion to the right, joining McMillan, split to the right of the formation. Now he's heading back to the left. Doesn't know where he's going. Motion against Kansas. Literally, Naze Cox split from the left, sprinted to the right side, turned around, headed back to the left, looked at his quarterback, puts his hands in the air like, I'm not sure where I'm supposed to be.
3: False start, offense, all 11 players were not set. The penalty qualifies for a 10-second runoff. Game clock operator, please reset the game clock to 59 seconds. The clock will start on my signal.
1: 59 seconds to play in Missouri's second win of the season. Quebecca splits to the left side. Cox in a slot to the right, wide to the right side. McMillan, Willis, the running back, offset right. Cox comes in motion to the left. Marshall. Flaps takes the snap. Good get off by Darius Smith. Crossing pattern. Quebecca brought down between the hash marks by Nick Rodriguez at the 23. Stopping play with 42 seconds to play. 12-yard gain. Flag on the play.
2: Yeah, I have to wonder if they're going to call him for offsides. He got off so quick.
1: Great start.
3: Offside. Defense. Number 19. Yeah. 5-yard penalty.
2: Wrong way.
3: Correction. The penalty will be declined.
1: Yes.
3: It'll be fourth down. The clock will start on the snap.
1: Kansas declines the penalty. Fourth down for KU. Fourth and 13, operating from their 22, trailing by 17 with 42 seconds to play. Quebecca and Cox to the left, McMillan to the right. Offset right is Willis, the running back. Three-man front with two safeties very deep, playing beyond the 40-yard line. 38-21 is the Missouri lead. False start against Kansas. Willis, the running back, took a step forward.
3: False start, number 72, offense. 5-yard penalty, fourth down.
1: DeAndre Harper. He came in at right tackle in place of Nick Morrow. Two students cross the way singing Hey Baby. And Brad Trinago is dancing to it here in the booth. Marshall takes the snap. Looking, flush from the pocket, running to the right, being chased. Gets hit and dropped by Nick Rodriguez. With 35 seconds to play, the Tigers take over on downs again deep in Kansas territory at the 13-yard line after a loss by 4. And how about that closing speed by that young man from Miami, Florida?
2: Yeah, I mean, he's one of the leaders on the defense. And, again, that is the stamp of exclamation by Nick Rodriguez and the Missouri defense. They came here. They were didn't start off well, but they were able to do exactly what they wanted to do against the Jayhawks.
1: Matt Zahlers comes in at quarterback. He's Zyshon Simmons line.

0: lines up behind him, or Edwards lines up behind him, with 35 seconds to play in the game, 38-21 Missouri. Zahler's moving to his left, looking into the end zone, floats it for Caleb Goody, trying to make the adjustment. Does not reel in the football as he had Alexander in coverage.
1: Yeah, I'm not sure why the flag didn't come out, because Alexander was clearly holding Goody.
0: Could be that it's 38-21.
1: Could be.
0: 28 seconds to play. Second and 10 from the Kansas 13 for Missouri, who leads by 17. Zahler's inside handoff. Edwards running along the left hash, pushes the pile inside the 10 to the 8. That should be the final play of the game. Pickup of 5. Missouri wins it. The Tigers come to Lawrence. Missouri with 24 points in the second half. They knock off the Jayhawks of Kansas, who falls to 1-1 on the season. Mizzou goes to 2-0 with a 38-21 win on the Central Bank Tiger Network from Learfield.
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0: 122nd meeting between Missouri and Kansas goes to Mizzou. 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
3: Missouri makes it five consecutive wins over Kansas as the Tigers win 38-21. The last time that Missouri beat Kansas five straight games, 1938-1942. Missouri with 469 yards of total offense, 292 through the air, 177 on the ground. KU held to 255 yards of total offense, 174 passing, 81 yards rushing. And that was a point of emphasis for Eli Drinkwitz and his team. He was not happy with the way that they defended the run a week ago. Better, particularly in the second half today.
4: Yeah, no doubt. And listen, we saw this Kansas offensive line kind of toss around Long Island University, and they looked really good doing it, but knew that Missouri probably would present a much tougher challenge, and that was true this evening.
3: You know, I felt, particularly in the second half, you got two takeaways. That changes the complexion of the game, right? Changes the momentum. But I just thought from a defensive standpoint in the second half, Missouri's eye discipline was better, and they just looked more settled in, more calm on the defensive side.
4: They did, and they kept the quarterback Isaiah Marshall on the run the entire evening.
3: Tigers win it 38-21. Missouri with four sacks tonight. That means $1,200 to the food bank for Central and Northeast Missouri, courtesy of Hy-Vee. 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Tigers win it. Back to Lawrence after this. 38-21 the final on the Central Bank Tiger Network from Learfield.
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8: Atmosphere is unbelievable. It's fun for a while. 38-21, the final. Some of the numbers for Missouri. Austin Simmons, 19-29, 292 and three touchdown passes for the second consecutive game. Donovan Alubide over 100 yards receiving, 6 for 121 and a touchdown. Caden Lee, for his first time as a Tiger, 6 receptions, 120. And a touchdown reception, and Jamal Roberts, 28 carries, 125 yards, as Missouri wins it. Let's go down to the Socket play of the game. Three receivers split to the right side, Marshall an empty backfield. Tight end wing to the right, now Edwards comes in motion. Fake the jet sweep to him, Marshall wants to throw with pressure, throws it, intercepted. Intercepted by Woodyard, who just had the fumble recovery. Woodyard to the 20, trying to angle towards the outside, cuts it back inside. Woodyard inside the 15 to the 11. Robert Woodyard making his presence felt. Fumble recovery, now an interception return, 28, and Missouri with a chance to add to the lead. Tigers did add to the lead. Missouri put 14 points on the board off of Kansas turnovers in the opening segment of the opening minutes of the third quarter to take control of the game as they win it 38-21. That's the Socket Fiber Fast Play brought to you by Socket, the most reliable choice for your business or home internet services. With Howard Richards, I'm Mike Kelly. We're back to Lawrence after this. 38-21 the final. Missouri with a win on the Central Bank Tiger Network from Learfield.
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4: With Coach Eli Drinkwitz after the Tigers' big win here at Kansas. Coach, what are your thoughts on tonight's victory?
5: Yeah, just really proud of our team for not flinching. You know, we shot ourselves in the foot a lot in the first quarter, in the first half. But our team had this resolve to just keep fighting. Really proud of our quarterback, Robert Woodyard. Both those guys showed up big. But it was a total team performance in the second half. I don't know what the runaway was. I guess it'd be 24-7 in the second half. So that's pretty awesome.
4: Yeah, you really got going in the second half. And it looked like the defense set the tone there with those turnovers to really get you started. And you never looked back.
5: Yeah, played off each other. We talk about going on a run. You know, offense scored. Defense got a turnover. We scored again. Defense got a turnover. Offense scored again. That's a 21-point run. And that's pretty tough to overcome for them.
4: And your offense, your new quarterback, is really slinging that football, Coach. He was firing it to all teammates.
5: Yeah, it looked good tonight.
4: Yep. How special is this win for you? Last time you played this team for a few years.
5: Yeah, any win right now is a good win. Best thing about being 2-0 is the opportunity to go 3-0, which we got to do home next week. Need the fans there. Need to sell it out. Keep the streak alive. Let's go, MIZ.
4: ZOU, Eli Drinkwitz with us after the Tigers' victory tonight at KU.
6: Tigers win it 38-21. Missouri now five consecutive wins over Kansas for the first time since a period between 1938 and 1942. Over the last 41 games, Missouri has won 31 games under Eli Drinkwitz. Looking for more college football action? 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Football is a game. Momentum obviously comes into play, but it can be very complimentary at times too.
7: Yeah, no doubt. And in this game, you know, Mizzou created its own momentum. They stayed the course. They overcame, you know, the self-inflicted mistakes, settled down, you know, got out of their heads and just played football. And listen, a good Kansas football team, I think this Kansas team is a better team than they played last year. But this Missouri team seems to be a little bit better than it was last year also.
6: Tigers head home to take on Troy next week. It's an evening game at Fro. 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Missouri wins it. Tigers 2-0. Kansas falls to 1-1. KU will jump on a plane to go to London to take on Arizona State to open up Big 12 play next week. As Missouri wins tonight, outscoring Kansas in the second half 24-7. Great job, HR. Thank you very much.
7: Thank you.
6: It's Howard Richards, Chris Trevino, always doing a terrific job down on the sidelines. Our engineer, Mr. Jeremy Washington, statistician Brad Trinago, our producer and spotter and jack of all trades is Matt Michaels. Our thanks to Dylan Riggs on the ones and twos back at Learfield. I'm Mike Kelly. So long from Lawrence, where Missouri wins 38-21 on the Central Bank Tiger Network from Learfield.
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0: its way west across the border. They're coming back home with the drum. Tigers win the Storage Mart Border Showdown in Lawrence. Final score, Tigers 38, Jayhawks 21. Mizzou is 2-0 on the season, and KU drops to 1-1. Hello again, I am Brad Trinago back in the broadcast booth with you. Matt Michaels will be along shortly to help me break this one down. The Tigers and Jayhawks were scoreless after the first quarter. They were tied at 14 at halftime, and then Mizzou started to get some separation thanks in large part to some disruptive plays by a new Tiger linebacker, and we'll go into that coming up. But a pair of touchdowns off of Jayhawk mistakes to give Mizzou the lead, and then the Tigers outscoring KU 10-0 in the fourth to finally pull away in a game where if you looked at just the total yardage, you would think Mizzou would have been pretty comfortable throughout. The Tigers had nearly twice as many yards in this game as KU did, but it was a little bit of a sweat there for, 2.5 quarters or so, and then Mizzou was able to get the separation near the end and get the dub, most importantly. Again, the final score, 38-21 in favor of the Tigers. The Laborers Union and their contractors are a winning team that together create a foundation worth building on. 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A lot of good stuff to talk about in this one, and we will continue to break it down for you as they have headed for the exits here in Lawrence. Tigers up by 17 as they win this one on the road on the wrap-up show. Brought to you by the Laborers Union of Missouri on the Central Bank Tiger Network from Learfield.
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0: the snap, looking left, has time, now throws into the end zone, touchdown! Missouri's Caden Lee on a cross from right to left. 27-yard strike, and the Tigers are a PAT away from tying it with 30 seconds to play in the half.
1: Mike Kelly with the call. That Ole Miss connection was cooking through the air tonight, and we'll talk more about that in a bit as we continue to celebrate and break down this 38-21 Mizzou victory at KU. We are brought to you by Shelter Insurance, ranked number one in customer satisfaction for auto insurance in the Central Region by J.D. Power. 8 out of the last 9 years, we're your shield, we're your shelter. Mizzou outgaining the Jayhawks tonight, 469-255. The Tigers wind up with 292 yards passing, 177 rushing, and Austin Simmons, second game as a Tiger, second big night. 19 of 29, 292 yards, and three touchdowns. Donovan Olubide, six catches for 121 yards and a score. Caden Lee, six catches for 120 yards and a score. And I guess you could say, Matt, that Austin Simmons has a couple dynamic duos right now, because Lee and Olubide have been really good, and Austin Simmons is making plays at QB1 for Mizzou that we have not seen QB1s for Mizzou make in a little while.
2: All right, before any of that, I'm not really one to gloat, but can we say that that was fun? That was fun. And part of the reason why it was fun is the two you described. I thought that Kansas at times did either one of two things: played too soft of a coverage and maybe gave a little bit too much respect to Missouri's wideouts, especially on the outside, which gave Austin Simmons all kinds of time to make the read. And with the angle we have, whenever we were behind the Missouri's offense, you could see Simmons releasing that ball on a timing play on the route before the receiver makes the break towards the sideline, and you got these 15 to 20 to 25 yard chunk plays out of it because the Jayhawks played soft defense. They didn't want to give up the huge play, certainly not like they did to Olubide with that 66 yarder early, which really helped Missouri get some traction in the game. I mean, the Tigers were at risk of going three and out deep in their own territory there, and Olubide was just wide open. So credit to Simmons for being calm and composed and finding his man there. But I think between Olubide and especially Lee in the middle 30 minutes of this game, he took it over to a degree offensively, and just, you can't replace reps, and those two have so many together across multiple locations. It paid off for them tonight, and it really did look at times like a game of pitch and catch for Austin Simmons.
1: So again, Olubide and Lee were the two big pass catchers by far tonight. Brett Norfleet had kind of the nail in the coffin touchdown reception on that fourth down play that put Mizzou up by 17 late in the fourth quarter. Two catches for Sean Terry tonight. Nashawn Montgomery also with a 12-yard grab in the ball game. We'll shift and talk a little bit more about Mizzou's rushing attack coming up, and we're certainly going to give this Tiger defense their flowers as we continue, so stay with us. Again, Mizzou a winner at Kansas tonight, 38-21, and this is the wrap-up show, brought to you by the Laborers Union of Missouri on the Central Bank Tiger Network from Learfield.
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3: Marshall takes the snap. Pressure comes front side. Hit from behind. Ball poked free. Scooped up by a KU player at the 15-yard line as the Tigers got a hand on Marshall. Missouri will have it at the 15-yard line. It was Dayton Hopkins, the young man for Herman. A loss of 12 on the play. And Missouri with 3:24 to play will have it first and 10 at the KU 15. And guess what, folks? The Tigers are going to beat their arch rivals again.
4: Mike Kelly with the call. Shout out to East Central Missouri wine country there in Herman. I hope you're enjoying your beverage of choice wherever you are tonight as Mizzou has beaten KU again for the fifth consecutive time in football. 38-21 the final tonight here in Lawrence. The Tigers' first win here in 25 years. I mentioned the beverage of choice, but we do want every Tiger fan to get home safely every time they drive. So do your part. Always buckle up, phone down, slow down, and drive sober. Make it home, Missouri. So we talked about Mizzou's passing attack. It was terrific again. I would say, Matt, for the second consecutive game, kind of a mixed bag in terms of the rushing attack. I mean, Mizzou started this game with 14 carries for 27 yards before Jamal Roberts had that big 64-yard touchdown run to open Mizzou's scoring in the first half. And he finished with his second straight 100-yard-plus rushing game against the Jayhawks, 28 carries for 125 in that TD tonight. Mizzou finished with 177 yards rushing, but they were just over 4 yards a carry in this game, and it seemed like, again, I just feel like it was a mixed bag where, yeah, you had the big plays, Roberts especially, Zyshon Edwards certainly had his moments too, but there were also stretches where it felt like this Mizzou offensive line, even with Caden Green back, struggled to maintain control of the line of scrimmage.
5: Well, especially early, right? And I think if you want to count that as a second straight slow start, you're certainly allowed to, but the Tigers did find the way underneath. And remember that long Roberts run of 64 yards, it was the draw play. So whether it was not getting the hole exactly right to start and maybe needing a little bit more time to develop, I love the adjustment that Chip Lindsey and Eli Drinkwitz made of going to more draw action later on in the game and giving the play a little bit more chance to develop. So Roberts and then Edwards, who I thought really had a good game running the ball and had great burst, ran over a couple of guys. He had 4.5 per carry, and so did Roberts. And Roberts could, should, and would have had more if it hadn't been for that slower start for Missouri up front. But they'll need to get that right at some point, right? You'll need to, at some point, have that ready to go from the first snap of the game. And I don't think we can overlook the penalties, all these false start penalties. If there are 32,000 people here, and yeah, a new sound system and scaffolding, and it's very intimate, that cannot happen the rest of the way. That cannot happen when you go and there are 60,000 cowbells clanging in a couple of weeks on the road, right? So Missouri will absolutely have to clean that up as a matter of course along the offensive line as well.
4: Yeah, 10 penalties for Mizzou tonight, and a good chunk of those.

0: those were false starts in the game. And I will say, for perspective, KU averaged only about 2 yards per carry. Now, there are some sacks that are mixed in there to help bring that average down, but Mizzou had the better of the two run games tonight, and that did help lead the Tigers to a 38-21 victory here in Lawrence tonight. Mizzou Athletics would like to thank our premier partners in the Diamond Club: MU Healthcare, Shelter Insurance, Multiply Credit Union, and Better Health and Equipment Share. We will shift gears, talk about this Tiger defense and the critical role that it played in the win tonight, especially in the second half. That's coming up next as we continue on the wrap-up show brought to you by the Laborers Union of Missouri on the Central Bank Tiger Network from Learfield.
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10: Three receivers split to the right side. Marshall in empty backfield. Tight end wing to the right. Now Edwards comes in motion. Fake the jet sweep to him. Marshall wants to throw with pressure. Throws it. Intercepted. Intercepted by Woodyard, who just had the fumble recovery. Woodyard to the 20. Trying to angle towards the outside. Cuts it back inside. Woodyard inside the 15 to the 11. Robert Woodyard making his presence felt. Fumble recovery. Now an interception return. 28. And Missouri with a chance to add to the lead.
0: Mike Kelly with the call, and what a moment, what a couple of moments, I should say, for the Auburn transfer at linebacker Robert Woodyard. By the way, that was his first career interception, the highlight we just played for you there, helping Mizzou to a 38-21 win. So Mike kind of touched on it within his play-by-play description there, but let's back up

0: I mean, we need to give a little bit of context to this because Missouri, in the span of 48 seconds, took a two-score lead that they never relinquished in the game. And the fumble, forced fumble and recovery that he was credited with is almost every bit as important as the interception. Yeah, the interception really changed the momentum. It gave the Tigers a short field to work with, and they cashed in. But Woodyard had a running back stacked up in front of him, and he knew that he wasn't necessarily going to impact getting the guy on the ground. So he came in, and he punched at the ball from on top, and then went with the rip motion once he had his hand in there. And it was really hard to see on replay. They took a long look at it when it came to the replay, and eventually the play stood. What I thought I might have seen is the rip, get that ball loose, and have it just out of the arms when the knees and everything was coming down. And that, I mean, to talk about having a first offensive play from scrimmage for Kansas go that poorly, and then the Tigers get the lead, and then have the next one, it couldn't have been thrown more perfectly to him who was just sitting in the bottom of the zone. He changed the entire game, and then for like two drives after that, he had three or four massive tackles and was disruptive in the backfield. I mean, player of the game in my book, because this whole thing turned on a dime when the transfer from Auburn got involved the way he did.
1: Robert Woodyard Jr. tonight, he had the forced fumble, which he then recovered. He had the interception, both of them leading to Mizzou touchdowns. He also was credited with six total tackles tonight. And Robert Woodyard Jr. is our Laborers Union highly skilled player of the game. The Laborers Union and their contractors are a winning team that together create a foundation worth building on. For more information, visit buildunion.com. Here in Lawrence tonight, they were playing a lot of highlights of KU's win in Arrowhead in 2008. It is 2026 right now. This series will not resume until 2031. So they're going to have to keep replaying that 2008 highlight, I guess, for what? It'll be 23 years minimum, I guess, before they have another chance to beat old Mizzou. Tigers have won five straight in this series. They get the win here in Lawrence for the first time in 25 years. And our final tonight, 38-21. We'll talk a little bit more about this Tiger D up next on the wrap-up show. 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Tiger Network from Learfield.
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3: Fourth and eight for Missouri. Lee goes in motion right. Simmons takes the snap. Looking, throwing, a crossing pattern. Northfleet! Touchdown, Missouri! Brett Northfleet, a 12-yard reception. His first touchdown of the season. And the big tight end from O'Fallon is waving to the KU fans goodbye and have a good night.
4: Mike Kelly with the call, and that was the kind of the clinching TD, although it seemed like Mizzou had the game in hand anyway by that point. But it was a nice little cherry on top, I guess, here at the booth. Mizzou a winner at KU tonight, 38-21. Again, we're brought to you by Shelter Insurance, ranked number one in customer satisfaction for auto insurance in the Central Region by J.D. Power. 8 out of the last 9 years, we're your shield, we're your shelter. So we already highlighted Robert Woodyard Jr.'s big night. He had the forced fumble that he then recovered. He also had an interception, both of those leading to critical Mizzou touchdowns in the third quarter. Nick Rodriguez, his fellow linebacker, had a team-high 8 total tackles in this game. He also had a sack late in the contest. Santana Banner had 6 tackles and a PBU. Kinsley Louis-Dor Faustin, another Auburn transfer, he had 1.5 tackles for loss and a PBU in this game. Darius Smith was in the backfield all night. He had 1.5 tackles for loss. Dayton Hopkins and Dante Simpson, a guy we haven't talked about a ton, but he and Hopkins tonight both with 1.5 sacks. Hopkins, by the way, was also credited with forcing a fumble. Matt, I'll let you kind of go wherever. Jaleel Florence had a great interception early in the ball game. It seemed like Sione Lalea was all over the place. I'll let you pick whoever you want to pick, Matt, to highlight, because there were a lot of highlights for this defense, which, by the way, only gave up 2 of the touchdowns. The other one was a blocked field goal return for a TD.
5: Yeah, I think you mentioned all of them. You hit on it. I mean, Nicholas Rodriguez had 8 solo tackles in this game and did the work necessary to come downhill. I thought the pressure for the Tigers was much better from both sides of the line. So you credit, you know, Smith, Hopkins. I think Landon Kitchen played a really good game as well. He had a few pressures where he was almost there and didn't get the sack, but was really close and forced some incompletions for Kansas tonight. And Dante Simpson, I mean, he gets in late in the game, but you have 1.5 sacks in the contest, and he's looking like a bowling ball out there to be a finisher. There's a lot to be happy about. And Lalea, I mean, 3 pass breakups. He had 3 tackles in the game, but they didn't seem to be going after Chris Graves very much. So they're going to pick on Sione, and Sione said, all right, go ahead, pick on me. I mean, when you get 3 breakups in a game, you're doing your job. There, again, after nervy moments early, when the defense settled in, it was night-night. They really did play some death row defense in the latter stages.
4: Scoreboard update with Brian Houseworth on the way next, and final thoughts, too, from Lawrence. Tigers win it at KU, 38-21. And this is the wrap-up show brought to you by the Laborers Union of Missouri on the Central Bank Tiger Network from Learfield.
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2: And a pleasant good evening, everyone. Once again, one more time for me across the great state of Missouri tonight. I'm Brian Houseworth. It is the 11:49 big win for your Missouri Tigers tonight in the Storage Mart Border War Showdown. Number 23, Missouri, is the winner against Kansas, 38-21. No other teams in the SEC playing tonight. A lot of them play tomorrow, though. Number 1, Ohio State. Number 4, Texas. Huge game on ABC tomorrow night. Jeremiah Smith, the Buckeye wide receiver, had a monster game in week 1. 8 catches, 151 yards, 2 touchdowns. Of course, Texas, an excellent team as well. They got a fine receiver, Ryan Wingo, out of St. Louis University High School. Number 2, Georgia Western Kentucky tomorrow morning at Dooley Field, Sanford Stadium. Georgia wear all white in the game. Number 11, Oklahoma in Michigan. Sooners led the SEC scoring defense last year. 12th-ranked Alabama is at Kentucky. The Wildcats have Will Stein now as their coach. Number 10, A&M against Arizona State. Campbell against Florida. The Campbell fighting Campbells down at the Swamp, 20th straight sellout at the Swamp. Number 9, Ole Miss, Charlotte. Number 8, LSU, Louisiana Tech as well. Other games in the top 25. ACC flexing its muscles tonight. Number 24, Louisville, pounding Villanova, 59-13. Lincoln Keels, the Cardinal quarterback, outstanding. He counted in this game, accounted for 4 scores.
3: Stands at the 25. Moses Brown toward him and doesn't give to Brown. Runs it himself straight ahead to the 10. Bears outside to the 5, and Keenholz runs it in.
2: Paul Rogers there with a call from Learfield. Louisville wins. Number 25, Virginia, continues to win. They'll move up. They beat Norfolk State 59-3. Bo Fabula, 3 touchdown throws. Number 7, Miami over Florida A&M, 77-7 was the final there. Coming up tomorrow, number 3, Notre Dame and Rice. Number 5, Indiana and Howard. I'm Brian Houseworth, live in studio. Let's send you back right now to David Booth, Kansas Memorial Stadium, and my colleagues, Brad and Matt.
4: Brian Houseworth, thank you very much. Again, Mizzou a winner by 17 here. The Tigers led by Austin Simmons offensively, 19 of 29, 292 yards passing and 3 touchdowns. Donovan Alubide, 121 receiving yards. Caden Lee, 120 receiving yards. They both had touchdowns. Brett Norfleet had a receiving touchdown in this one. Jamal Roberts, 2 games against KU, 2 games with big touchdown runs and 100-plus yard performances overall. Tonight, 28 carries for 125 yards and a TD to lead the ground attack. And we mentioned Robert Woodyard Jr., the Auburn transfer at linebacker for Mizzou, with an interception, also a forced fumble that he recovered, both of those leading to key Mizzou touchdowns in the third quarter that took it from a 14-14 game to a 28-14 score in favor of Mizzou. And then the Tigers again going on to win it by 17 tonight. Matt, final thoughts as we wrap up here and turn our attention to Troy back home in 8 days. Again, that's going to be a 6 o'clock kickoff. But final thoughts here as Mizzou wraps up a mini series, I guess. We're not going to see KU again until the 30s in football, but wraps it up with a pair of wins in back-to-back years.
5: I'm glad the second time I've been at this location in 21 years ended up better than the first time I was at this location in 21 years. Listen, the Tigers settled in. They showed their speed. They showed their strength. I think they showed a little bit more of their offense, certainly, than we got to see last week.

0: and they had to kind of go into the bag of tricks a little bit. But when they adjusted to what Kansas was doing offensively with all the show that Andy Kotelnicki puts out on the field, and they got a really assignment sound, that defense clamped down. There was no Kansas Jayhawk that had a longer reception than 32 yards in this game. There were many that had plenty of targets, but none of them had more than three catches in this game. 14 of 31 passing. Eventually, in modern college football, that's going to catch up with you unless you just run wild over someone. And Kansas, even though there were some sacks late that took away from this total, they only averaged 2.2 yards per carry. So in the end, death row defense showed up, and it helped key Missouri with some short fields to a big win here in Lawrence, despite the fact that it was far from perfect tonight. And you can always feel good about not being perfect when you go 1-0.
1: First game here at KU since 2005 for Mizzou. First win here since 2001. The Tigers have now won five straight in the series. The last time they did that, 1938 to 1942. So some good stuff and a historic dub here. And again, the Tigers 2-0 on the season after a 38-21 victory at Kansas. My thanks to my co-host here on the wrap-up show, Matt Michaels, Dylan Riggs, with us all night long at Learfield headquarters back in Jefferson City, Missouri. Thanks so much for listening. I'm Brad Trinago. Final score for the final time, Mizzou 38, Kansas 21. So long from Lawrence. This has been the wrap-up show brought to you by the Laborers Union of Missouri on the Central Bank Tiger Network from Learfield.
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12: Here's a look at your forecast. Lows dip down to about 64 overnight under mainly clear skies. Sunshine mixed with clouds at times Saturday. Slight chance for showers. High temperatures reach up to 85. Chance for storms Saturday night, 63. Storms likely Sunday and Monday. Upper 70s Sunday, upper 80s by Monday. I'm staff meteorologist Derek Height. Right now, it's 66 degrees.
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1: News, I'm Roxanne Evans. 25 years after the 9/11 terror attacks, a somber ceremony Friday at Ground Zero.
2: A reading of nearly 3,000 victims' names at Ground Zero.
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2: Stopping only for moments of silence, marking the exact moments four planes crashed and two towers fell.
1: Fox's Peter Ducey. Ceremonies also held at the Pentagon and Shanksville, Pennsylvania. President Trump taking aim at Chinese-made cars, saying we must protect the U.S. auto industry.
5: Now, if China wanted to come in and open a plant to build their cars here, I'd be okay with that. 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The big thing is they hire our people. They use our people.
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6: Here's a look at your forecast. Lowest

0: dipped down to about 64.
1: Overnight.
0: Under mainly clear skies. Sunshine mixed with clouds at times Saturday. Slight chance for showers. High temperatures reach up to 85. Chance for storms Saturday night, 63. Storms likely Sunday and Monday. Upper 70s Sunday. Upper 80s by Monday. I'm staff meteorologist Derek Height. Right now, it's 66 degrees.
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1: News. I'm Deborah Valentine. President Trump and administration members marking the 25th anniversary of 9/11 at the Pentagon in Arlington, Virginia.
2: No one can ever prepare for a day like 9/11, but we can always choose to be the kind of nation the world saw in those days after.
1: Ceremonies also held in New York City and in Shanksville, Pennsylvania. Security heightened as the Jewish High Holy Days are underway.
3: Jewish organizations, including the Anti-Defamation League, have issued security advisories and partnered with law enforcement to boost safety efforts ahead of the holiday, citing a rise in anti-Semitic incidents.
1: Fox's Kristen Goodwin reporting. Rosh Hashanah began at sundown Friday. It culminates at sundown on Sunday, with the High Holy Days ending on Yom Kippur on Sunday, September 20th. 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
4: Here's a look at your forecast. Lows dip down to about 64 overnight under mainly clear skies. Sunshine mixed with clouds at times Saturday. Slight chance for showers. High temperatures reach up to 85. Chance for storms Saturday night, 63. Storms likely Sunday and Monday. Upper 70s Sunday, upper 80s by Monday. I'm staff meteorologist Derek Height. Right now, it's 66 degrees.
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used to swim. One night in the moonlight, the swiftness swept her life away. And now I live on Lake Shasta, and Lake Shasta is where I will stay. There's the South San Joaquin, where the seeds of the Dust Bowl are found. And there's a place called Mount Whitney, from where the mighty Kern River comes down.

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a golden holy nail. But you and I danced to it at least 1,000 miles. We ran with Bobby and his wife. Her name I can't recall. But we had lots of fun and love

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1: Fox News, I'm Roxanne Evans. The 25th anniversary of the 9/11 terror attacks was observed Friday. Director of National Intelligence Jay Clayton, in an exclusive with Fox's special report with Brett Baer, says it's about honoring those we lost and never forgetting.
2: The heroes, the victims, what they gave to protect our country, to protect our freedoms.
1: Ceremonies were held at Ground Zero, Shanksville, Pennsylvania, and at the Pentagon, where President Trump made remarks and paid tribute. Tensions rising in the Red Sea. Iran-backed Houthi militants tighten their grip on a key port near a vital shipping route. Saudi Arabia urging President Trump to take action. 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
3: Here's a look at your forecast. Lows dip down to about 64
4: overnight
3: under mainly clear skies. Slight chance for showers Saturday. Daytime highs approaching 85. Sunshine mixed with clouds at times. Chance of thunderstorms Saturday night. Lows dip down to about 63. Partly cloudy. Thunderstorms likely Sunday and Monday. Upper 70s Sunday. Upper 80s by Monday. I'm staff meteorologist Derek Height. Right now, it's 66 degrees.
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1: Fox News, I'm Deborah Valentine. President Donald Trump speaking at Friday's ceremonies at the Pentagon, marking 25 years since the 9/11 terror attacks. He says the attacks showed us the power of hate.
2: The 25 years since have shown us the even greater power of the American spirit to endure and prevail and to win.
1: Similar ceremonies also held at Ground Zero and in Shanksville, Pennsylvania. A man is arrested in Jackson, Mississippi in the tree-hanging death of a young black mother of four. Police Chief Rochelle Brackney says under arrest is Jacques Ratliff.
3: Our investigators will continue to examine the evidence, follow leads, continue to conduct interviews, pursuing any additional information.
1: A motive is under investigation in 29-year-old Tahisha Fortune's death. 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
4: Here's a look at your forecast. Partly cloudy overnight with a low of 64. Slight chance for storms Saturday. High temperatures reach up to 83. Partly cloudy skies. Mainly cloudy skies Saturday night. Slight chance of thunderstorms. Lows dip down to about 61. Chance for storms Sunday and Monday. Low 70s Sunday, upper 80s by Monday. I'm staff meteorologist Derek Height. Currently 66.
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1: Fox News, I'm Roxanne Evans. 25 years since the 9/11 terror attacks. Ceremonies were held at Ground Zero, Shanksville, Pennsylvania, and the Pentagon. President Trump paid tribute.
2: 2,977 beautiful souls were ripped from our world, and many more died in the weeks and years after.
1: And this in reference to deaths linked to the toxic air near Ground Zero. President Trump taking aim at Chinese-made cars to protect the U.S. auto industry.
2: Now, if China wanted to come in and open a plant to build their cars here, I'd be okay with that. Japan does it, but they hire our people. The big thing is they hire our people. They use our people.
1: The president on the Ingram angle. And the president has arrived in Ireland for a two-day visit. 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
3: Here's a look at your forecast. Partly cloudy overnight with a low of 64. Slight chance for storms Saturday.

0: Temperatures reach up to 83. Partly cloudy skies. Mainly cloudy skies Saturday night. Slight chance of thunderstorms. Lows dip down to about 61. Chance for storms Sunday and Monday. Low 70s Sunday. Upper 80s by Monday. I'm staff meteorologist Derek Height. Right now, 67.
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1: Fox News, I'm Deborah Valentine. Ceremonies Friday at the Pentagon in Arlington, Virginia, honoring lives lost in the September 11th terror attacks 25 years ago. President Trump.
2: When future generations come here in 25, 100, or 250 years from now, they will stand in a nation that is free and unyielding in the face of evil.
1: Similar ceremonies taking place at Ground Zero and in Shanksville, Pennsylvania. Today's planned NASA and SpaceX crewed mission launch to the International Space Station is delayed. Fox's Jeff Manasso.
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0: Congratulations. I know a win like this can make your season.
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3: Here's a look at your forecast. Partly cloudy skies today with a slight chance for storms. Highs around 83. Mainly cloudy skies expected tonight. Slight chance of thunderstorms. Lows around 61. Chance of thunderstorms tomorrow. High of 72. 87 Monday with a slight chance of thunderstorms. 83 Tuesday. Chance for storms continues. I'm staff meteorologist Derek Height. Right now, 67.
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But you see, it really doesn't make any difference. And it's only fair that I let you know that that man that you've been seeing, he's mine. And I love him. So woman to woman, I think you'll understand.

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You don't know who this is, but the reason I'm calling you is because I was going through my man's pockets this morning, and I just happened to find your name and number. So, woman to woman, I don't think it's wrong to call you. Now, I don't know

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3: 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Almost all of them have lived with fire and depend on fire.
4: 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I'm Marty Peterson.
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4: When an argument goes bad, the original issue that started the conflict can get lost pretty fast. One person makes a point while the other gets defensive. Then comes the criticism, the pushback, and the need to prove who's right. Before long, you're not really sure where it's going, but you just want to come out on top. Psychotherapist Scott Gibbs has watched this back and forth play out many times while working with couples in therapy. But for nearly two decades, he's also been thinking about what happens when this same basic dynamic plays out on a much bigger scale, between communities, political groups, even countries. It's now been 25 years since the September 11th terrorist attacks. On that day, nearly 3,000 people lost their lives. For Gibbs and many of us, remembering 9/11 transports us back to where we were and what we were doing that day.
5: I remember I was driving down in San Francisco, driving down the street, and I heard it on the radio, and it just kind of was shocking, for lack of a better term. Went into work, it was on the television, watched, I believe, the second plane fly into the tower, and like everybody else, just really overwhelmed by it all. A person that I worked with had a close friend who was on the plane. We all, several of us, all went to college together, so I didn't know the person was on the plane, but I knew people who knew him. And, you know, one of my colleagues ultimately ended up quitting his job and going into the military because of that. And, you know, it's just sort of one of those things that really has a profound impact on you.
4: At the time, Gibbs was in graduate school and remembers trying to make sense of how something like this could happen and what could push people toward this level of hate and violence.
5: If I'm being really totally, you know, open, there's a big part of me that feels a calling to try to heal division. Why I became a marriage therapist. It's why I, you know, often feel myself mediating things. And so there was an element of that in this event, which was sort of a calling to me of like, okay, you need to try to do your part here.
4: That focus continued into his graduate work, and he wrote a paper examining why 9/11 happened and the extremist Islamic forces behind it. But Gibbs says even then, the explanation didn't feel complete.
5: I was never particularly comfortable with the article because it was one side. And I'm a believer that you can analyze things, but it's important to try to be understand that it's often a dynamic in conflict, and both sides need to be understood in order to understand the dynamic and the polarization that can occur and the, you know, then ultimately the inhumanity that can occur.
4: This question has become the basis of his new book titled Toward the Turning, Rethinking the Meaning of 9/11, The Clash of Civilizations and a Postmodern World. The book takes on some big topics about culture, identity, and global conflict, but one of the more universal questions it poses is why do we react the way we do when we feel threatened? 9/11 created that feeling of fear and hate on a massive scale, and rightfully so, but it's also led down a path with no clear end.
5: It's shocking to us as Americans, shocking to us personally if we know people impacted by this, and it just sort of hit us as a society. And I think ultimately then, as the dust settled, so to speak, that kind of piercing into vulnerability and the reaction to it caused some of the decisions, behaviors, policies that occurred in the years following, right? In the so-called war on terror, and even up until today. I mean, we still live in this sort of blast wave of it.
4: Gibbs says fear can make people pull closer to what feels familiar, like certain beliefs, family, or community. But it can also make anything outside of that circle seem more threatening. As a marriage therapist, he

0: He sees this same pattern play out between couples in conflict over and over. He says a version of this also shows up in politics.
1: We need to do a better job of listening and less talking. If you sort of look at the debates we seem to have, I mean, at the risk of generalizing, you know, nothing really changes. In fact, it probably works against us. People become more and more polarized. What happens when we listen, when someone feels heard, is that their nervous system settles, right? They open up, they relax, they're more likely to hear, and this sort of divisive cycle potentially decreases some.
0: In a 2024 study published in the Journal of Politics, Democrats and Republicans were brought together in online conversations about the 2020 election. Afterward, both sides reported less animosity toward the other party. The point isn't that talking suddenly gets people to agree, but it can make the person on the other side feel a little less distant and a little more human. Gibbs sees a similar pattern in his work with couples when each partner becomes fixated on their argument.
1: It does remind me a lot of polarization in, you know, in the room with couples, which is the more we try to make our case, the more we criticize, the more we defend, we get it caught in these cycles that just leave us further and further apart, further disconnected. And it's hard to reconcile because eventually it becomes contempt and withdrawal.
0: The pattern's familiar. People dig in, make assumptions, and start to see those they disagree with as the other side or the enemy. This doesn't mean every disagreement has a middle ground or that listening requires changing what you believe. He says it's more about recognizing when we're adding to the same division and hate that we're frustrated by.
1: I think it starts with each of us and really asking yourself, how do I participate in this? When am I critical? When am I blaming? When am I not accepting of someone I disagree with, at least considering what they're saying? How am I playing into the division that occurs? And how do I want to participate? You know, do I want to participate differently toward trying to heal some of the division?
0: 25 years after 9/11, Gibbs isn't suggesting that conflict itself is the problem, disagreement's part of life, but he believes that we have more control over what happens next than we realize. We've watched the cycle repeat throughout history, and breaking the pattern starts with recognizing when we're caught in it. To learn more about Scott Gibbs and his new book, Toward the Turning, Rethinking the Meaning of 9/11, The Clash of Civilizations, and a Postmodern World, head to viewpointsradio.org. 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The story was written by our executive producer, Amira Zaveri. Sound designed by Jay Silvers. I'm Gary Price.
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1: Over the past few months, it seems like there's always a wildfire in the news. From the western U.S. and Canada to several countries in Europe, these devastating fires are becoming harder to ignore. But are wildfires actually happening more often, or are we just hearing more about them? Hannah Payne, Climate Resilience Manager at the Center for Climate and Energy Solutions, says, yes, they are becoming more frequent. But more importantly, they're becoming more intense and dangerous.
2: We are seeing wildfires becoming both more frequent and more severe. And this is primarily because there are several different risk factors converging at the same time. I would say that climate change is really increasing some of the conditions that allow destructive wildfires to occur. And this includes extreme heat, longer droughts, drier vegetation, and then longer fire seasons. But when a lot of these underlying conditions around drought, heat, drier vegetation, which can increase the fuel available for a fire to become bigger, faster, come together, we see more intense and more destructive wildfires.
1: According to a UCLA study, forest fires now burn 10 times more acreage each year than they did in the 80s. The U.S. Forest Service also analyzed 35 years of weather data and found that fire seasons are starting earlier in the spring and lasting longer into the fall. And in some parts of the U.S., fire seasons are now more than a month longer than they were decades ago. And it's a cycle that can feed itself, too. U.S. Forest Service researchers found that carbon emissions from wildfires increased by 60% globally between 2001 and 2023. Those emissions add more heat-trapping gases to the atmosphere, contributing to rising global temperatures, which in turn can create the hotter, drier conditions that fuel more extreme fires.
2: Higher temperatures dry out soil, make forest vegetation an easier fuel for fires to catch and then spread, and then just generally create more available fuel, especially at that kind of ground level in both really rural forests, but also in what we call the wildland-urban interface, which is the area where forest and development, usually residential, meets. The other piece is that in many places, wildfire risk is really influenced by decades of fire suppression. So this was kind of a policy and management approach that really focused on suppressing wildfires and didn't engage in a lot of active land management that could have reduced some of the fuels that are helping wildfires burn more actively and at a faster pace today.
1: Add all of these pieces together, and it's a perfect recipe for larger and more destructive fires. But along with threats to human life and property, wildfires also create a major health hazard through smoke. And you don't have to be anywhere near a fire to be impacted. In fact, wildfire smoke can travel thousands of miles, putting communities far from the flames at risk.
2: I think about wildfire smoke a lot, especially because the health impacts of wildfires often extend long after flames are out and really far away from the wildfire source itself. And so that means people who may not be exposed to the danger of the wildfire itself are still impacted by smoke thousands of miles away from a wildfire source. The reason this is really challenging and really scary is because wildfire smoke contains really fine particulate matter, which are just super small particles that can penetrate deep into our lungs and then enter the bloodstream. And this fine particulate matter, along with other pollutants, can aggravate asthma and other respiratory conditions, and is known to be associated with cardiovascular health risks and even mortality.
1: And wildfire smoke is a completely different beast from smoke you'd get from a bonfire or barbecue. As Payne explained, it contains tiny particles that can harm your lungs and make it harder to breathe. But wildfires are unique not only because of how long they can burn, but also because of the range of pollutants they release into the atmosphere.
2: The main difference between wildfire smoke and campfire smoke or bonfire smoke is scale, duration, and then the composition of smoke. So a campfire is typically a relatively small, short-term smoke.

0: exposure, right? You might sit around a campfire for 3 or 4 hours. And if smoke gets blown your way, you might move your camp chair so that you're not directly inhaling campfire smoke. Wildfires, on the other hand, can burn for weeks or months and then can expose entire communities to smoke continuously for days and sometimes even weeks, depending on weather patterns and fire behavior. The other thing is that wildfires often burn far more than just trees and brush. So wildfires can burn homes, vehicles, plastics, building materials, and other human-made products that create a much more complex mixture of pollutants that can be really toxic.
1: If you find yourself in the path of wildfire smoke, it's recommended that you limit your time outdoors and wear a mask when you do go outside. Payne also urges people to learn how to read air quality monitors and consider improving the air filtration in their homes. In fire-prone areas, builders should use fire-resistant home materials like concrete and steel, and homeowners can adopt fire-smart landscaping practices. But none of these actions address the source of the issue. Communities and governments also need to work together on fire prevention and resilience, which can include managing fire fuels through practices like tree and forest thinning. Another tool is prescribed fire, intentionally setting controlled fires under specific weather conditions to clear fuels. According to Victoria Donovan, assistant professor of forest management at the University of Florida, this can help reduce the amount of material available to burn and lower the risk of a larger uncontrolled wildfire in the future.
0: Our ecosystems, our systems that we live in, are dependent on fire. And so a big thing that we need to consider is coexistence with fire. We can't remove fire from ecosystems, and so we have to figure out how to cope with fire. And that can come from a number of different ways, right? First of all, a lot of people utilize prescribed fire to manage fuels and benefit ecosystems. So we can utilize things like prescribed fire to reduce wildfire risk around areas that we live in.
1: Donovan says that historically, the Western U.S. and Great Plains burned much more frequently, in large part because indigenous communities used prescribed fire to manage the land. Today, those areas burn less often, but when they do, the fires can be much more catastrophic. So why the change? A Stanford study found that the risk of a severe fire drops by 92% in areas that have experienced low-severity fire. That's because smaller fires clear out vegetation and other fuels that could otherwise feed a more severe fire. And when carefully managed, small, controlled fires can also help maintain healthy, resilient ecosystems.
0: A lot of places in the Western United States are experiencing detrimental impacts from wildfires because the fires are burning outside of historical regime, fire regime characteristics. So they're burning hotter, they're burning more frequently, and this can be detrimental. But there's a lot of systems where fire burned frequently and we've removed it, where we suspect, or there's evidence to show that these fires could actually be beneficial to the ecosystem itself. So in the Great Plains, for instance, we have grasslands that would have burned extremely frequently, as I mentioned, sometimes less than every 2 years. And we've removed fire from those systems. And so what we're seeing is things like woody encroachment. We have eastern red cedar is a big problem across a lot of the Great Plains. And that causes ecosystem degradation. It's bad for productivity for ranchers and farmers who are raising cattle. And so there's a lot of negative impacts.
1: However, Donovan acknowledges that while fire can help ecosystems, it still poses a threat to people and to their development. Once again, raising the question of how can we coexist with fire? Donovan says it will take collaboration between scientists, government agencies, landowners, and community organizations. It's also important to bring fire education into schools to help prevent accidental ignitions from things like campfires and smoking. But above all, she says, we have to accept that fire is a fundamental part of our world and learn how to live with it safely.
0: It's important to kind of distinguish between all fire is bad versus wildfire. You know, we want to prevent uncontrollable fires that are going to pose a risk to human life and settlement. But there are still fires that are extremely important for us to actually do that, as well as manage ecosystems and their benefits.
1: To find out more about Hannah Payne, Victoria Donovan, and

0: 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Our executive producer is Amira Zaveri. 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I'm Marty Peterson.
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7: This is Viewpoints Explained. I'm Ebony McMorris. 2 years ago, cell phone bans were still something of an experiment. At the time, we reported that at least 15 states had passed policies that banned phones in classrooms. Since then, the number has more than doubled. As of June, Education Week reported that 39 states have now adopted the policy. In some schools, phones stay in backpacks. In others, students have to lock their phones in magnetic pouches until the end of the day. For many parents, the big question that lingers is, are these rules actually working? A national study released this year looked at schools using lockable phone pouches. Teachers said personal phone use among these students fell from 61% to just 13%. But less phone use doesn't automatically mean a more focused classroom. In the first 3 years of the phone ban, test scores stayed about the same, and so did attendance numbers. The first year also brought some friction with disciplinary actions and detention rates increasing as students adjusted to the no phone policy. However, over time, these numbers went down and more students reported feeling better overall. Looking ahead, experts say that the results are more complicated than phones out, grades up. Removing one big distraction doesn't always make young people more engaged. Two big challenges for schools moving forward are how to improve attention spans and build better, healthier habits around technology in general. Another big focus point is creating an environment where young people are genuinely excited about learning. Back-to-school season always brings change, and this is one change that has a lot of support. That's Viewpoints Explained for this week. I'm Ebony McMorris.
8: Welcome to Culture Crash, where we examine what's new and old in entertainment. Would you marry a complete stranger the first time you ever met? If you answered no, then you're not a candidate for the Peacock reality show aptly titled Married at First Sight. The show's premise is that alleged experts choose 14 strangers to make up 7 marriages, and the brides and grooms never meet until they get married at the altar, all dressed up in wedding gowns and fancy suits. The camera crews then follow these couples around for the first weeks of their marriages as they try to adjust to life together, build a bond, and hopefully fall in love. By the end of the show, each couple decides if they will stay married or get divorced. If that sounds wild to you, then I've got some good news. The show recently aired its 20th season, which delivered in spades when it came to unintentional comedy, cringeworthy embarrassing moments, and a real look at the gender dynamics and relationship trends evident in the modern heterosexual dating and marriage scenes. Season 20 includes examinations of generational traumas and their impact on descendants working to create lasting marriages, and disagreements over what the proper timeline for sexual activity in a new relationship is.

0: as well as a pickleball enthusiast and thrill seeker who seems dead set on ensuring his wife shares every single one of his passions and interests at any cost. Like all good reality TV, Married at First Sight may enrage you and spark new debates with partners and friends by offering an edited but undeniably considered take on what it means to be alive right now. Married at First Sight is streaming on Peacock. I'm Evan Rook.
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7: How many of us are walking around completely oblivious to the health crisis bubbling in our guts? It's estimated that up to 66% of Americans have regular digestive issues, like bloating, heartburn, and constipation. And by easily purchasing products like Tums and deep bloating supplements, we may think that being able to manage the problem means our bodies are still healthy and functioning normally. Unfortunately, that's not the case. Martha Carlin believes many of us don't know what it

0: feels like to have a healthy gut because we've normalized the symptoms of dysregulation.
1: And we have kind of normalized constipation, but chronic constipation is a early stage symptom potentially putting you at risk of Parkinson's. So people with essentially what they've learned is chronic constipation 10 or 15 years prior to a Parkinson's diagnosis is a good indication. So making sure that you're eliminating waste every day. Also, food sensitivities. If you eat certain foods and you have terrible stomach pain or gas, or, you know, I know I talk a lot to my younger daughter about this. You know, there are certain foods, if she goes out, she's like, I know I'm just going to feel horrible the next day. And so that's an indication that there's some imbalance there. And then also just anxiety.
0: Believe it or not, a lot of our mood is determined by our gut. A large portion of the body's mood-regulating chemicals are made in the gut. So if you're constantly feeling anxious, there's a good chance that your microbiome is dysregulated. And though Carlin's an expert now, she started her journey, like so many of us, unaware of just how important the gut microbiome is to our overall health. That all changed when her husband, John, was suddenly diagnosed with Parkinson's disease.
1: Well, he was 44 years old, so very young, and had just finished running a marathon a few months earlier. So for me, that was just very incongruent, a young person with an old person's disease. And so I really just started looking for answers to how a young person could get an old person's disease. And that led me into a lot of fields that were looking at what was happening to us environmentally.
0: With a successful background in business and accounting, the world of research papers and microbiomes was uncharted territory for Carlin. Despite the obvious differences, she was able to leverage her strengths in problem solving to start making connections with other scientists.
1: Early on, I just did a lot of research and reading and learning on my own. And then as I got more sophisticated in how I could put the pieces together, I would find somebody, a scientist who maybe had a missing piece of the puzzle, and I could connect something interesting to them. So I would reach out to them, typically just with a cold call email, and say, this is who I am. This is what I've been doing. I've been teaching myself the science. I've read your papers X, Y, and Z, and I think there's a connection here. I would love to talk to you. And for the most part, the scientists were incredibly open and gracious.
0: Despite having no formal scientific education, Carlin paved her own path in this field, driven by the desire to find a solution for her husband's deteriorating health.
1: I don't have a PhD. I don't have an MD or any of those kind of letters after my name, but I'm a very well-trained scientist through my own learning process and through working with scientists from all over the globe who have graciously collaborated with me and taught me their areas of expertise.
0: Carlin's new book, Connected: Love, Loss, and the Unseen Forces Behind Chronic Disease, details her journey through the complicated world of gut health and disease.
1: Teaching myself the science, my love story with my husband, the scientists who came along to help me along the way, and this sort of new systems-based way of thinking about our health and our relationship to the microbes inside.
0: She first learned about the microbiome in 2015 while looking into the Human Microbiome Project. It was a landmark initiative by the NIH to better understand the microbes living in and on the human body.
1: As human beings, we are an ecosystem that is made up maybe in larger part by the microbial cells in our body. So there are roughly 2 microbial cells to every 1 human cell, but in terms of gene functions, the microbiome represents anywhere from 100 to 300 times more capability than our own human genome. So it's that really profound understanding of how important our health is to this internal ecosystem that is part of us.
0: That same year, Carlin started a microbiome research company, hoping to find a way to improve her husband's condition.
1: John was 13 years into his diagnosis. And in the beginning, they had said, you know, the medication would stop working at some point. And in 2016, that's roughly, he started having more issues then. He was walking with a cane.

0: pain and unable to navigate crowds.
1: Around this time, they attended a conference where Carlin came across research on a sugar alcohol that would become the foundation of her next phase in this journey.
0: The sugar alcohol mannitol was shown to be able to pull the aggregates out of the brain in an animal model and clear them. And I came back and studied mannitol chemistry in this little book and found that there are microbes that actually convert glucose and fructose into mannitol. And I started working with a fermentation chemist friend of mine who had spent 20 years in the probiotics industry and said, you know, could we put back a team, a little factory in the gut that could do this conversion? And so together we prototyped this, and in 90 days we had something for John to try. And within 30 days, he was no longer walking with a cane. He was able to navigate through crowds. And at that point, not long after that, we actually took up ice climbing, and we did ice climbing every winter in Colorado for the next 4 years.
1: An incredible recovery. After John's success, Carlin and her team began researching how this molecule could benefit other complications of Parkinson's.
0: Because it was converting those sugars, we actually looked at it in diabetes, because people with Parkinson's, about two-thirds of them have some form of insulin dysregulation. And that was also clear in our microbiome data that there was an insulin-related component. And so we went on to do a clinical trial in diabetes and show that we could improve insulin sensitivity and a lot of the key markers in diabetes, but we also measured something called serum endotoxin, or serum LPS. And that is used in diabetes animal models, Parkinson's animal models, depression, you know, pretty much broad spectrum. It's an inflammatory compound that is implicated in any of these chronic diseases that have inflammation. And that was one of the markers that we had the most significant shift in at both 3 months and 9 months. So that was very exciting, because that could translate into benefiting people with Parkinson's, diabetes, depression.
1: Despite regaining his mobility and active lifestyle, John got COVID at the end of 2021 and was never able to make a full recovery. He passed away in 2024. Today, his legacy lives on through Carlin's work. John's health journey served as the foundation for Carlin's probiotic company, BiotiQuest. Her team realized the same system that used bacteria to help John could be adjusted to restore other functions in the gut.
0: And so we went on from that concept, and we used computer modeling to develop formulas for stress and anxiety, for supporting the immune system, for supporting heart health, for sleep, and for restoring the gut after antibiotics. So, you know, generally speaking, it's not a personal for you, but we know that, you know, from our data that we've looked at, that there are these categories of lost function in the microbiome, and we can put a team back that can help restore that lost function.
1: There's a lot of information on the internet in terms of what's good for your gut and what's not. However, what's lost in these conversations is context. Fiber, for example, is really important for gut health, but Carlin says that people who don't have a good foundation won't get the expected benefits when they add more fiber into their diet. For those of us at the beginning of our gut health journey, Carlin says focusing on the basics can make a huge difference, which means cleaning up our food and water.
0: Our public water supply, our systems are designed to deal with bacteria in the water, but not the chemicals in the water. And we now live in a very chemically intensive environment. So what you want to do is have good water filtration and remineralize your water, or you want to be getting mineral water that is in glass bottles or glass containers so that you're not picking up microplastics. And then you want to cut back, eliminate as much as possible prepackaged and processed foods, because processed foods are also antibiotic. They are not healthful for the microbiome. And so you want to return to a whole foods, real food diet.
1: Once that foundation is created, Carlin says you can start looking into probiotics and specialized diets to get to the root cause of your personal gut issues. Carlin's book, Connected, is available now. You can find more information about Martha Carlin and all of our guests on our website, radiohealthjournal.org. Our writer-producer is Kristen

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2: Our bodies are well-oiled machines, from the tiny production factories in our cells to the unconscious process that keeps us breathing. Everything has a purpose and a place. So when that suddenly changes, it can have some serious consequences. Dr. Evan Dellen says we can see this dysfunction when the white blood cells made for fighting allergies end up in the esophagus, far from their home in the gastrointestinal tract.
3: What happens is that the lining of the esophagus will get irritated by some of these environmental factors or food allergy particles or even pollen sometimes. And then that triggers this allergic inflammation cascade. And so the cells that line the esophagus will produce lots of factors that are warning signs to the body. And then that's where the allergy cells come in.
2: Dellen is the director of the University of North Carolina Center for Esophageal Diseases and Swallowing. He says that when these allergy cells continue to get triggered, they build up and create a long-term immune system condition called eosinophilic esophagitis, or EOE.
3: And when I talk to patients, I often make the analogy to asthma of the esophagus or eczema of the esophagus. And what happens is that allergy cells, which should not normally be in the esophagus, get in there. And one of those is the eosinophil, a type of white blood cell. And these build up and cause a lot of irritation, inflammation, and swelling, and ultimately lead to scarring in a lot of cases in the esophagus. And that leads to symptoms like difficulty swallowing or pain with swallowing. And oftentimes these symptoms can disrupt daily life.
2: Though EOE used to be considered pretty rare, it's now one of the fastest growing digestive diseases. Dellen says there are a few factors influencing this rise.
3: Doctors are more aware of it, and so they are making the diagnosis more frequently. But interestingly, the large increase really outpaces even the amount of diagnosis that's being done. And primarily, that's been attributed to changes in different environmental factors that may trigger EOE as an allergic condition.
2: And he's not talking about rates of pollen or mold in the air. The biggest change in our environment in the last 50 years has to do with our food.
3: There's obviously major changes in the way that foods are grown and produced and packaged, and that may be part of it. There's also major environmental changes with chemicals and pesticides and other toxins. And so some combination of those things, probably in someone who maybe has a genetic predisposition, is probably the cause. And we do think in most patients, this is a type of a food allergy condition. And it's not the normal type of food allergy you would think about where you, you know, eat a peanut and go into anaphylaxis and shock, but it's kind of a delayed allergy. And so if someone has, you know, the lining of the esophagus may be leaky or a bit impaired, then those factors from the environment can get in there and then they trigger this allergic inflammation that we see in EOE.
2: While the reaction can be triggered by common culprits like dairy or wheat, Dellen says the delayed reaction can cause a lot of confusion when people try to pin down the problem.
3: Many times, people will eat them and not actually perceive those things to be causing symptoms. They might be an ingredient baked into something else or included in something else, or just may have a soft consistency that doesn't get stuck and cause symptoms.
2: In fact, the foods that do cause symptoms can often be red herrings because while they're causing irritation, they're not the actual cause of the reaction.
3: On the symptom side, you could think about the esophagus as a tube, and as it gets swollen and irritated in scar tissue form, it becomes more narrow. So what gets stuck tends to be thicker, harder foods, inconsistencies, more fibrous foods. And those are the things that get stuck and might cause symptoms.
2: EOE affects people of all ages, but the symptoms do change based on the age group. Dellen says that for teenagers and adults, the main issue is most often going to be trouble with swallowing.
3: And people perceive this based on maybe food hanging up or a choking sensation or food getting stuck or going down slowly. And what's interesting about that kind of symptom is many times patients will attribute that to just random events. Oh, I took too big of a

0: piece of food. I took too big of a bite. I wasn't paying attention when I was eating, or I was eating too fast. And then they may actually subconsciously kind of adapt to what they're doing. They may eat more slowly. They may chew more thoroughly and even avoid foods that stick. And because of that, they may never realize it's a symptom that should get checked out or tell a doctor about that.
1: Ignoring the symptom can increase the chances of food impaction.
0: Which is kind of the food getting stuck so severely that people can't get it up or down, and they have to go to the emergency room and have an emergency procedure to kind of clear that out.
1: But again, this is more of an issue for adults. For kids with EoE, the symptoms tend to be more general, making it difficult to diagnose the issue.
0: They're common symptoms that can be seen in many diseases, like abdominal pain, nausea, vomiting, difficulty eating or poor growth, and even, being an extremely picky eater in some circumstances. And so, because of all of these factors, these symptoms being so common, maybe people not reporting symptoms to the doctor or attributing them to other conditions, on average, people have about 4 to 6 years of symptoms before they actually get diagnosed. And that's a long time to be suffering with these symptoms.
1: Even those who do realize their issue as an allergic reaction may not be getting the right diagnosis because they're trying to catch it with an allergy test.
0: And unfortunately for EoE right now, allergy tests are not accurate. The allergy tests that we have now are good at detecting like immediate type of allergy reactions, but they're not good at all at detecting these kind of delayed chronic allergic reactions that cause EoE.
1: Instead, Dellen says he'll guide patients through an elimination diet where they slowly remove high-risk foods from their normal meals. And then to see what kind of impact it has, he'll do an endoscopy to evaluate the patient.
0: So a light and camera down into the esophagus while people are asleep and have a sense is, okay, you've gotten rid of these foods. Are you better? And then if you are better, we actually will redo a structured reintroduction of those foods to see which ones are actually the cause of EoE.
1: As Dellen mentioned earlier, some people unconsciously adjust their eating habits to try and reduce their symptoms. But even if that provides short-term relief, leaving EoE untreated allows it to get progressively worse.
0: People will have actually a good amount of anxiety and distress around eating because, they never know what situation they may be in and they'll have symptoms, right? So, will it happen at a work event? Will it happen at a social gathering? Could it happen in school? And then we do see that the scar tissue in the esophagus, for many people, not everybody, but for most, will get worse over time and symptoms will get worse. So, because we have these treatments that help control symptoms and help prevent the possibility of complications, it's really a recommendation to go in, get evaluated, and then see about doing whatever treatment is right for you.
1: There are two main treatment options for people with EoE. The first is a lifestyle change where you figure out which foods trigger a reaction, then eliminate them from your diet. The second route involves a set of medications that get rid of the allergic inflammation in the esophagus without having to make any changes to diet.
0: For most people, it's like that. They would be on the medication and they would still be able to eat what they want. And so that is a factor for many people in terms of deciding if they would want to do the medication. And then the other thing people should understand is because EoE is chronic and we don't have a cause, people do need to be on long-term treatment. But, you can change between treatment types. There may be times where trying to do that diet is the right thing for you now, or there may be times that doing medicine is a better option and you can come back to diet later on.
1: You can find more information about Dr. Evan Dellen and all of our guests on our website, radiohealthjournal.org. Our writer-producer is Kristen Farah. I'm Greg Johnson.
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3: Medical notes this week. One bad sunburn could change your life. Experts reveal that a single severe sunburn can permanently raise an individual's lifetime risk of developing skin cancer. When ultraviolet radiation damages DNA, cellular repair mechanisms can make irreversible genetic mistakes that accumulate over time. Can you trust the new Alzheimer's drug? A study published in Neurology Open Access found that roughly 80% of patients successfully remained on the medication for at least 1 year, with side effects like brain swelling or microbleeds resolving over time without hospitalizations. However, there are no tests that can accurately predict who is most at risk for these side effects. While the drug doesn't reverse symptoms, it does slow disease progression. Circumcising your baby boy doesn't raise his risk of developing autism spectrum disorder. Research in JAMA Pediatrics analyzed nationwide data from nearly 3,000 boys from an ongoing child health study. After adjusting for variables like family history and prenatal age, the researchers found that boys circumcised shortly after birth had no higher risk of an autism diagnosis compared to their uncircumcised peers. The findings provide definitive evidence that can reassure parents making routine neonatal medical decisions. And finally, a new paint may be a game changer for monitoring concussions. This color-changing coating can measure the exact location and severity of physical impacts. The mechanical force causes a permanent color transition from deep blue to bright red. This technology offers wide-ranging applications, including evaluating concussion risks on football helmets and auditing package handling. The research is published in Advanced Science. And that's Medical Notes this week. I'm Mayan Vosta-Betancourt.
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10: News. I'm Paul Stevens. Friday ceremonies at the Pentagon in Arlington, Virginia, honoring lives lost in the September 11th terror attacks 25 years ago. This is President

0: Trump.
1: When future generations come here in 25, 100, or 250 years from now, they will stand in a nation that is free and unyielding in the face of evil.
0: Similar ceremonies taking place at Ground Zero in New York City, also the Flight 93 Memorial in Shanksville, Pennsylvania. Today's a planned NASA SpaceX crewed mission launch to the International Space Station, now delayed.
2: The mission, known as Crew 13, was adjusted late last month after NASA found an oxidizer leak in the propulsion system of the SpaceX Dragon capsule.
0: And that's Fox's Jeff Manasso. 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
4: Here's a look at your forecast. Partly cloudy today with a slight chance of thunderstorms. Highs level off around 83. Slight chance for storms tonight. Lows around 61. Mainly cloudy. Chance of thunderstorms tomorrow. Highs level off around 72. Cloudy skies expected. Slight chance for storms Monday and Tuesday. Upper 80s Monday. Low 80s by Tuesday. I'm staff meteorologist Derek Height. Right now, 69.
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1: President Trump is weighing in on the escalating trade war with Canada.
2: The United States has been ripped off for 50 years by Canada. We don't need their product, and they need our product. They do all of their business almost with us, and we do very little with them.
1: The president speaking from Dublin, Ireland, where he met with his Irish counterpart. An arrest in Mississippi following the death of Tasia Fortune, the mother of four, was found hanging from a tree behind a vacant house in Jackson.
3: This case remains active, and additional arrests will be pending as our investigators continue to follow the evidence wherever it leads.
1: Police Chief Rachel Brackney, Jacques Ratliff has been taken into custody. Autopsy results still pending. 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
5: Here's a look at your forecast. Slight chance for storms today, otherwise partly cloudy skies. Highs around 83. Slight chance for storms tonight. Lows around 61. Mainly cloudy skies. Overcast tomorrow. Chance for storms. High of 72. Temperatures a bit above average Monday and Tuesday, with highs from the mid-80s to the upper 80s. Thunderstorms possible both days. I'm Staff Meteorologist Derek Height. Currently 68.
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1: News. I'm Paul Stevens. President Trump in Ireland for talks about trade and economic concerns.
2: We heard the president wrap up those remarks with the U.S. ambassadors.

0: presidents and really speaking to a multitude of different topics, especially trade tensions and the relationship between the U.S. and Ireland.
1: Fox's Alex Hogan in Dublin. Mr. Trump set to watch some of the Irish Open golf tournament on a course that he owns, of course, off the Atlantic coast. A man is arrested in Jackson, Mississippi in the hanging death of a young black mother of four. The suspect ID'd as Jacques Ratliff.
2: Our investigators will continue to examine the evidence, follow leads, continue to conduct interviews, pursuing any additional information.
1: Jackson Police Chief Rochelle Brackney, the 29-year-old victim, Taisha Fortune, found dead August 3rd, hanging in the backyard of a property in Jackson. America is listening to Fox News.
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4: Here's a look at your forecast. Partly cloudy today, with daytime highs approaching 83. Mainly cloudy skies tonight. Slight chance of thunderstorms. Lows dip down to about 61. Chance for storms tomorrow, 72. Temperatures a bit above average Monday and Tuesday, with highs from the mid-80s to the upper 80s. Storms possible both days. I'm staff meteorologist Derek Height. Currently 70.
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0: It's time for our Pet of the Week here on Regional Radio, sponsored by Cameron Pet Supply. My name's Roman Pfister, and today I'm speaking with Haley from St. Joseph Animal Services. So, Haley, tell us about who we have today. I hear we have Jafar.
1: Yeah, Jafar is a really, really cool cat. He's about 2.5 years old. He's been in the shelter system with another facility since March of this year, so he's been waiting a long time to find his new family.
0: Okay, well, let's get to know Jafar a little bit more personally. What can you share with us about his quirks and his traits?
1: So he's a super affectionate cat. He lives in our group housing area right now, so he lives with other cats, and he is usually the first one to come greet us at the door. He really likes the attention of the people around him.
0: And for somebody looking to adopt Jafar, what are some things they should know about him? Is he good with other animals?
1: I feel like he's pretty good with other cats. I don't know how he would do with dogs, but I think after a short adjustment period, he would do pretty good. He seems really affectionate and seems like

0: he would do well with children as well.
1: Great. So with that in mind, who do you think is a good fit for him?
0: I would think any kind of family would be a good fit for him. I have lots of people and pets at my own house, and he seems like the kind of cat that would do well with me, so I think he would do well with anybody.
1: Wonderful, wonderful. Now, is there anything else you can share with us about Jafar?
0: He's got these gorgeous green eyes that I think is his best feature. He like looks soulfully at you every time he wants to snuggle up.
1: All right, so a beautiful green-eyed cat looking for a good home. And if they want to adopt him, then what's the best way they can get in contact with you?
0: I'd just come down to the shelter while we're open. We're here from 1 to 5:30 Tuesday through Saturday.
1: Well, we're all hoping Jafar can find that forever home real soon, because he's been looking for it a little while, you said, right?
0: Yeah, he's been with us for a few weeks, but like I said, he was with the other facility since March of this year. So it's been quite a time for him.
1: All right, well, Jafar is up for adoption at St. Joseph Animal Services. Haley, I want to thank you for joining us here today. This has been Pet of the Week on Regional Radio.
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1: I'm Pam Puso. The Iran war and trade tensions, some of the topics touched on by President Trump, who is in Ireland.
2: Trump met with Ireland's president, Catherine Colonna, and the Taoiseach of the prime minister, Micheál Martin. The president wading into one of Ireland's most politically sensitive questions, telling the press he would love to see Irish reunification.
1: That's Fox's Alex Hogan in Dublin. When asked about the war with Iran, the president said it will work out fine. Fox's Trey Yingst is on an aircraft carrier.
3: We are on the USS George Washington in the Arabian Sea, the area of operation for CENTCOM right now in the war against Iran. And there has been quite a bit of activity. Last night, we saw nighttime operations of jets taking off.
1: The president predicting the war could end after the midterm elections. 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
6: Here's a look at your forecast. Partly cloudy today, with daytime highs approaching 83. Mainly cloudy skies tonight. Slight chance of thunderstorms. Lows dip down to about 61. Chance for storms tomorrow, 72. Temperatures a bit above average Monday and Tuesday, with highs from the mid-80s to the upper 80s. Storms possible both days. I'm staff meteorologist Derek Height. Currently, it's 72 degrees.
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3: Here's a look at your forecast. Partly cloudy today, with daytime highs approaching 83. Mainly cloudy skies tonight. Slight chance of thunderstorms. Lows dip down to about 61. Chance for storms tomorrow, 72. Temperatures a bit above average Monday and Tuesday, with highs from the mid-80s to the upper 80s. Storms possible both days. I'm staff meteorologist Derek Height. Currently, it's 72 degrees.
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1: Pam Fuso. President Trump was in Dublin, Ireland this morning meeting with officials and business leaders.

0: dollars.
1: I'm pleased to say that Ireland is now the sixth largest source of foreign direct investment in the United States, with nearly $392 billion invested in 2025.
0: The president now attending the Irish Open at his oceanfront golf course in Ireland, marching toward the midterms.
2: In order for us to protect America, we have to elect sane, competent people who love the America that we are, not the America they want us to be.
0: Senate Republican Tim Scott speaking to Fox News. Democrats are hoping to retake both the House and Senate this November. 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
6: Here's a look at your forecast. Sunshine mixed with clouds at times this afternoon, with daytime highs approaching 83. Slight chance for storms tonight, lows around 61. Cloudy skies expected tomorrow, chance for storms, daytime highs approaching 72. Much warmer Monday and Tuesday, with highs from the mid-80s to the upper 80s, storms both days. I'm staff meteorologist Derek Height. Currently, it's 79 degrees.
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0: 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My name's Roman Pfister, and today I'm speaking with Haley from St. Joseph Animal Services. So, Haley, tell us about who we have today. I hear we have Jafar.
1: Yeah, Jafar is a really, really cool cat. He's about 2.5 years old. He's been in the shelter system with another facility since March of this year, so he's been waiting a long time to find his new family.
0: Okay, well, let's get to know Jafar a little bit more personally. What can you share with us about his quirks and his traits?
1: So he's a super affectionate cat. He lives in our group housing area right now, so he lives with other cats, and he is usually the first one to come greet us at the door. He really likes the attention of the people around him.
0: And for somebody looking to adopt Jafar, what are some things they should know about him? Is he good with other animals?
1: I feel like he's pretty good with other cats. I don't know how he would do with dogs, but I think after a short adjustment period, he would do pretty good. He seems really affectionate and seems like he would do well with children as well.
0: Great. So with that in mind, who do you think is a good fit for him?
1: I would think any kind of family would be a good fit for him. I have lots of people and pets at my own house, and he seems like the kind of cat that would do well with me, so I think he would do well with anybody.
0: Wonderful, wonderful. Now, is there anything else you can share with us about Jafar?
1: He's got these gorgeous green eyes that I think is his best feature. He like looks soulfully at you every time he wants to snuggle up.
0: All right, so a beautiful green-eyed cat looking for a good home. And if they want to adopt him, then what's the best way they can get in contact with you?
1: Just come down to the shelter while we're open. We're here from 1 to 5:30 Tuesday through Saturday.
0: Well, we're all hoping Jafar can find that forever home real soon, because he's been looking for it a little while, you said, right?
1: He's been with us for a few weeks, but like I said, he was with the other facility since March of this year, so it's been quite a time for him.
0: All right, well, Jafar is up for adoption at St. Joseph Animal Services. Haley, I want to thank you for joining us here today. This has been Pet of the Week on Regional Radio.
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1: I'm Paul Stevens. President Trump in Ireland for talks about trade and world issues.
2: Conversations and topics ranging on a variety of issues from trade tensions to the conflict with Iran, Gaza, as well as Ireland's neutrality in a lot of these conflicts. So the president in the morning at the ambassador's residence met with business leaders and spoke to the press, calling this relationship fantastic.
1: Fox's Alex Hogan. Mr. Trump also taking in the Irish Open at a golf course he owns. An arrest in Jackson, Mississippi in the tree-hanging death of a young black mother of four, the suspect Jacques Ratliff.
3: This case remains active and additional arrests will be pending as our investigators continue to follow the evidence wherever it leads.
1: Jackson Police Chief Rochelle Brackney. 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
2: Here's a look at your forecast. Sunshine mixed with clouds at times this afternoon, with daytime highs approaching 83. Slight chance for storms tonight, lows around 61. Cloudy skies expected tomorrow, chance for storms, daytime highs approaching 72. Much warmer Monday and Tuesday, with highs from the mid-80s to the upper 80s, storms both days. I'm staff meteorologist Derek Height. Currently, it's 79 degrees.
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1: News. I'm Carmen Roberts. President Trump visits Ireland to meet with officials and attend the Irish Open at his golf course, but touches a nerve when he comments on one topic. Fox's Alex Hogan.
2: The president wading into one of Ireland's most politically sensitive questions, telling the press he would love to see Irish reunification.
1: The president talked about many other issues, including the war with Iran, saying that he believes it will end after the midterm elections.
3: They're trying to hold out as long as they can to complicate the election.
1: Saudi Arabia shuts down a crucial oil export pipeline after a series of attacks the kingdom says came from Iraq. And the CEO of Anthropic calls for slower AI development after a former employee raised worldwide alarm saying AI could kill all of humanity by the end of the decade. America's listening to Fox News.
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7: Here's a look at your forecast. Mainly clear skies this afternoon with a slight chance of thunderstorms. Highs level off around 83. 63 tonight. Slight chance for storms. Chance of thunderstorms tomorrow. High temperatures reach up to 72. Cloudy skies with a few peaks of sun. Turning much warmer Monday and Tuesday with highs from the low 80s to the mid 80s. Thunderstorms both days. I'm staff meteorologist Derek Height. Currently, it's 77 degrees.
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1: Fox News, I'm Jane Fergus. President Trump spoke about Ireland's investments in the U.S. during his visit to Dublin today.
2: I'm pleased to say that Ireland is now the sixth largest source of foreign direct investment in the United States, with nearly $392 billion invested in 2025.
1: Trump also did not stay neutral when talking about a unified Ireland, saying it would be a, quote, great thing. Michigan Republican Senate nominee Mike Rogers and Democratic nominee Abdul El-Sayed campaigning today at the football game between the Michigan Wolverines and the Oklahoma Sooners. Sayed has a connection to the University of Michigan.
3: He is a University of Michigan alum, and he's out here today, too. Sayed has said football is full of toxic masculinity.
1: Fox's Alexis McAdams, America's listening to Fox News.
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6: Here's a look at your forecast. Mainly sunny this afternoon with a slight chance of thunderstorms. Daytime highs approaching 83. Slight chance of thunderstorms tonight, 63. Chance for storms tomorrow, high of 72, mainly cloudy skies. 86 Monday with a slight chance of thunderstorms, 83 Tuesday. Chance for storms continues. I'm staff meteorologist Derek Height. Currently 77.
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1: News. I'm Jane Fergus. President Trump spoke about Ireland's investments in the U.S. during his visit to Dublin today.
2: I'm pleased to say that Ireland is now the sixth largest source of foreign direct investment in the United States, with nearly $392 billion invested in 2025.
1: Trump also did not stay neutral when talking about a unified Ireland, saying it would be a, quote, great thing. Michigan Republican Senate nominee Mike Rogers and Democratic nominee Abdul El-Sayed campaigning today at the football game between the Michigan Wolverines and the Oklahoma Sooners. Sayed has a connection to the University of Michigan.
3: He is a University of Michigan alum, and he's out here today, too. Sayed has said football is full of toxic masculinity.
1: Fox's Alexis McAdams. 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
5: Here's a look at your forecast. Sunshine mixed with clouds at times this afternoon with a slight chance of thunderstorms. High temperatures reach up to 83. Mainly cloudy skies expected tonight. Slight chance of thunderstorms. Lows dip down to about 63. Chance of thunderstorms tomorrow. High temperatures reach up to 72. Cloudy skies with a few peaks of sun. I'm staff meteorologist Derek Height. Currently, it's 75 degrees.
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1: Fox News, I'm Jade Fergus. President Trump in Dublin speaking with Irish leaders about trade tensions, Iran and Gaza.
2: The president wading into one of Ireland's most politically sensitive questions, telling the press he would love to see Irish reunification.
1: Fox's Alex Hogan, the island is currently divided as Northern Ireland remains part of the UK. Russia's President Vladimir Putin is sending a warning to European nations that might be considering helping Ukraine.
3: Putin was at an economic summit in India when he told reporters that if European governments send troops into Ukraine, it will mean a war with Russia. Putin also denied his country posed any threat to Europe, saying there is no such threat and never has been.
1: That's Fox's Jill Nato. 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
6: Here's a look at your forecast. Sunshine mixed with clouds at times this afternoon, with a slight chance of thunderstorms. High temperatures reach up to 83. Mainly cloudy skies expected tonight. Slight chance of thunderstorms. Lows dip down to about 63. Chance of thunderstorms tomorrow. High temperatures reach up to 72. Cloudy skies with a few peaks of sun. I'm Staff Meteorologist Derek Height. Right now, it's 73 degrees.
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1: Fox News, I'm Carmen Roberts. President Trump was in Dublin, Ireland this morning to meet with officials and business leaders.
2: I'm pleased to say that Ireland is now the sixth largest source of foreign direct investment in the United States, with nearly $392 billion invested in 2025.
1: And the president is now attending the Irish Open at his golf course. As the president maintains the war with Iran will likely end after the midterm elections, U.S. Central Command says the naval blockade is working.
3: CENTCOM says they've now redirected 100 commercial vessels. They have blocked Iranian ports, but the Iranians are still trying to hit warships in this area.
1: Fox's Trey Yingst. And Oklahoma State stuns number 6 Oregon 39-31, ending the Cowboys' 21-game losing streak against major opponents. 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
4: Ready. Mid-Missouri's biggest post-game show is on All-American Country, 99.3 FM and 1360 AM. 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
1: Here's a look at your forecast. Mainly cloudy tonight with a slight chance for storms. Low is around 63. Chance of thunderstorms tomorrow, high of 72. Overcast skies tomorrow night. Chance of thunderstorms, low is around 61. Much warmer Monday and Tuesday with highs from the low 80s to the mid 80s. Thunderstorms possible both days. I'm staff meteorologist Derek Height. Currently, it's 72 degrees.
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0: It's time for our Pet of the Week here on Regional Radio, sponsored by Cameron Pet Supply. My name's Roman Pfister, and today I'm speaking with Haley from St. Joseph Animal Services. So, Haley, tell us about who we have today. I hear we have Jafar.
1: Yeah, Jafar is a really, really cool cat. He's about 2.5 years old. He's been in the shelter system with another facility since March of this year, so he's been waiting a long time to find his new family.
0: Okay, well, let's get to know Jafar a little bit more personally. What can you share with us about his quirks and his traits?
1: So he's a super affectionate cat. He lives in our group housing area right now, so he lives with other cats, and he is usually the first one to come greet us at the door. He really likes the attention of the people around him.
0: And for somebody looking to adopt Jafar, what are some things they should know about him? Is he good with other animals?
1: I feel like he's pretty good with other cats. I don't know how he would do with dogs, but I think after a short adjustment period, he would do pretty

0: good. He seems really affectionate and seems like he would do well with children as well.
1: Great. So with that in mind, who do you think is a good fit for him?
0: I would think any kind of family would be a good fit for him. I have lots of people and pets at my own house, and he seems like the kind of cat that would do well with me, so I think he would do well with anybody.
1: Wonderful, wonderful. Now, is there anything else you can share with us about Jafar?
0: He's got these gorgeous green eyes that I think is his best feature. He like looks soulfully at you every time he wants to snuggle up.
1: All right, so a beautiful green-eyed cat looking for a good home. And if they want to adopt him, then what's the best way they can get in contact with you?
0: I'd just come down to the shelter while we're open. We're here from 1 to 5:30 Tuesday through Saturday.
1: Well, we're all hoping Jafar can find that forever home real soon, because he's been looking for it a little while, you said, right?
0: Yeah, he's been with us for a few weeks, but like I said, he was with the other facility since March of this year. So it's been quite a time for him.
1: All right, well, Jafar is up for adoption at St. Joseph Animal Services. Haley, I want to thank you for joining us here today. This has been Pet of the Week on Regional Radio.
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1: News. I'm Jane Fergus. The conflict between the U.S. and Iran is escalating. Fox's Trey Yingst is aboard the USS Washington warship in the Arabian Sea.
2: Things are changing very rapidly. Iran has ramped up attacks on U.S. warships, and that is the reason that these sailors and pilots continue to fly these critical missions in the area of operation.
1: The George W. Bush aircraft carrier is also deployed to the area. Russian President Vladimir Putin issuing a blunt warning to any European countries who are thinking of sending troops to Ukraine, saying it would mean war with Russia.
3: Earlier this month, French President Macron said 26 of Ukraine's allies have pledged to deploy troops as a reassurance force once fighting ends with Russia.
1: It's Fox's Jill Nato. 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
8: Here's a look at your forecast. Mainly cloudy tonight with a slight chance for storms. Low is around 63. Chance of thunderstorms tomorrow, high of 72. Overcast skies tomorrow night. Chance of thunderstorms, low is around 61. Much warmer Monday and Tuesday with highs from the low 80s to the mid 80s. Thunderstorms possible both days. I'm staff meteorologist Derek Height. Currently 70.
0: For Cameron, Hamilton, and all around the Crossroads area, you've got classic country favorites on U.S. Country 1360 and 99.3 KMRN.